0: Scotland against England. And Scotland won that game, so they were the inaugural holder of the Rayburn Shield. And then it's win or lose every time you play. And I think I'm right in saying New Zealand's held it the most number of games. I will talk to Dave LG about the Rayburn Shield about 2 o'clock for him. We'll catch up with Milsey and Guy. We'll have a lot of unfashionable interjections from Maya, no doubt, over the next 3 hours as well. 0800 150 811 is the number to call. 8833 is the text number to text. But we kick it off. Ranfurly Shield territory. He'll be smiling. G'day, Mikey.
1: Long morning, good afternoon.
0: Oh, yeah, afternoon. I get that wrong once a week, don't I? Good morning, yeah.
1: Well, no, it has, for most of us, it has been a long morning, hasn't it?
0: So, oh, boy, has it.
1: So I got a phone call from my teacher this morning, from my daughter's teacher, I should say.
0: Yeah.
1: And they do a thing where what's happening in the world, so events like the World Cup, football, you know, what's football, what positions, refs, all that sort of carry on. They talk about famous players, etc. And, of course, the big rugby things happening at the moment. So they just kind of, you know, oh, what's this rugby game, Springboks, a little bit of history. All that sort of carry on, positions, what positions are there, and talking about wingers and stuff and refs. And the teacher called me because my daughter swore in class. Oh. She piped up and said, don't forget the F and the TMO.
0: Parroting her dad.
1: Parroting her father. I had to apologise because it's not her. It's me, isn't it? Bloody. Oh, if I never hear Matthew Carley's voice again, could not be too soon. And I don't know if it's his accent, the fact that there was a play at the start where he was explaining that it was offside and then just carried on. And I think the All Black was just like, yeah, I get it. But you don't have to hear your own voice the whole time. And all I can say is thank God for halftime talks and second halves, because I think I messaged, Darren will hopefully call you, he's had a long day, that to stop the TMO and to stop the refs and to stop the penalties, we just need the ball in our hands. So if we've got the ball in our hands, like we saw in the second half, we sort of take the ref out of the equation, eh?
0: Yes.
1: What's in there?
0: What
1: is it, Safi?
0: Yeah, I've got you.
1: What?
0: Oh, Mikey's just going to drop off. Just like that, he's gone. What? Poor old Mikey's just had a phone issue. Get yourself, Kogan. He's ringing back on line two. He's still on line one. That's kind of weird. You're on two lines now, Mikey.
1: What's the... sorry about that. I don't know. That's crazy. That happened to me last week as well. It happened to someone else too. Anyway, I don't know where that ended up. I think I was just sort of making the point that if we've got the ball in our own hands, then we take the ref out of the equation, eh?
0: Yeah, we're going to have to, instead of, not necessarily the public, but that team will have to say we have to take the referee out of the game by no dubious stuff. I mean, the Fehi flying an awful high tackle, really?
1: Yeah, I know. Oh, yeah. The TMO, I swear, is just there. It's like, oh, I'm bored now, so give me something. Didn't notice anything going the other way. Funny enough, from the TMO, but this is I get this sort of thing from the World Cup final. I don't want as fans to just go, oh, what's the ref going to do now? We want to watch the game itself, and if the ref says da da da da da without going to TMO, then okay, then that's what the ref, how the ref does it. But I just feel, yeah. But anyway, look, positive wise, great second half. Some atrocious conditions.
0: We were watching a game with surface water. I can't remember a game with surface water.
1: Either it doesn't drain that well, but I think they were saying it was torrential rain for something like 2 days straight. I noticed in the top right corner top left hand corner from the screen.
0: Yeah.
1: It just didn't seem to drain at all. So, you know, good on them for that handling. And I guess we march on. Really impressed with Cole Preston, FYI, too.
0: Same.
1: I thought he had a really, really good game. He put his hand up, which is what we want. So that's really good. I hope Dave

0: Damien isn't too bad, but if he is bad, there'll be phone calls and plane tickets. But let's hope he's actually okay. Hey, Steffi, now, did you read this morning, or would you know, were you probably in the know, that the guys who do Auckland FC, Ali and his partner or wife, are putting in a bid for making netball private?
1: Yes. I've known for a while, but it was non-disclosures and all of that, so I don't know who's leaked it. I've got my suspicions who leaked it. But that's been around for a while, and because someone's leaked it, I'll tell you what I do know, is they walked away about 2 or 3 months ago, and then as recently as last week, they came back, which might coincide with the new CEO has now got her feet under the desk from this week. So it looks like, I think it's just discussions at this stage.
0: Do you see that as a inevitable or a good thing?
1: I think privatisation is the only thing, myself, unless right. Netball New Zealand can find a hefty commercial partner. It has to privatise, and they've had a decade to find a hefty commercial partner, and they haven't, despite all of the success of the Ferns, sold out stadiums in the Premiership. I feel like that's probably a weakness in the administration of New Zealand Netball not to be able to make good on that. So privatisation is just about the only solution now.
0: Because they probably have a better way of getting sponsors and stuff, because that's what they do. That's their business, right?
1: Mm.
0: Getting sponsors, talking to business people, whereas I guess netball is just about administration. What would they know? Well, let's hope there's a good result out of it anyway, for the sake of all those fantastic women who play the game. So, yeah. What was your... What were your

0: I thought I wasn't going to be too hard a taskmaster when they score over 50 points and hold the opposition. Thought the first half was awful. Why did I get up? But my highlights were Kyle Preston, Geordie Barrett and Quintipiah. He was exceptional. We've sorted out our second five centre. I think we've sorted out our reserve halfback as well. And I want Cam Royguard to play. But, geez, I love Kyle Preston's decision-making, his speed, his service and all of that. So some good signs.
1: Can I quickly finish on a donor thing that I kind of indicated? So I did some travels, me and my wife, way back in our late 20s throughout the continent of Africa and throughout West Africa, etc. Sort of South Africa and probably Zimbabwe. Rugby's not a thing. No one's heard of it. No one knows what it is. Football's everything. But I've got my Steinlager white-collared rugby shirt, which has been with me everywhere. And still in pretty good, surprisingly good nick. And I used to wear it. And you'd be in the odd village or whatever, and people would come up and go, what is this All Blacks? You know, you're in a place primarily 99.9% black people, and you're wearing a thing called All Blacks? You're going to get some questions, right?
0: Yeah.
1: And you'd try and explain, and they're not really sure about New Zealand. And then you'd go, Jonah Lomu, eyes. This happened so many times. Eyes would light up. Oh, Jonah Lomu. Mm. And they'd know him because through feeds and stuff. And one of them actually said to me, God, it made me laugh. He goes, ah, Jonah Lomu, the man who stomps over white people. We like it. So bigger than the game. That guy, you know, they always say you should never be bigger than game. Well, it wasn't up to him, but just through his efforts and, like you say, humbleness, he was bigger than the game. What a man. What a legend. Mm. Known worldwide. So, anyway, I just thought that was quite humorous. So, anyway, mate, I'll leave you to it, leave it to the other callers, and have a great show.
0: Cheers, buddy. There's Mikey. Let's go to Darren and Ozzy. G'day, Darren.
2: Staffy, how are you, buddy?
0: I'm very good.
2: My TJ Russell's looked at me this morning when my alarm went off at 2:45 and just went, what the hell are you doing? And, I'm glad I got up. It was bad game. See, I think can I go out on a limb and say that more people got up early to watch it than went to see it live?
0: Yes. Yeah, it was some filthy weather, I know, but I think a once in a lifetime opportunity for Sharks fans. I thought that would have been full, but not to be.
2: Oh, and that. Just to get up and see the haka from Nonu, for me, was just worth it in its weight in gold. That was, like, unbelievable. I just got goosebumps. I just sat there just perplexed. I'm like, I didn't think I'd be able to see him do the haka one more time. It was unreal.
0: Yeah, it was. And it brought a whole new thing because I think particularly New Zealand rugby fans recognise one of the great All Blacks, and to do it on his own in isolation in front with a whole team behind him and a whole team in front of him, wow, that was a powerful moment.
2: Yeah, just fantastic. And isn't that why we love sport? Like, you can't make these things up at the start of the year, or, you know, did we ever think we were going to see something like that? The answer is no. Yet we got to see it, and it was so good. I mean, after that, I didn't care.

0: Have you ever heard a TMO say, I can't make a conclusive decision because of the water?
1: Yeah, I actually thought he was out on that one. It didn't matter when it came to the result, but yeah, I have no reason to turn it over because of the splashing.
0: Yeah, no. Well, I actually texted Mikey and I said, I'm actually not going to fist pump the air until they kick off, because then I know it's official that they scored the try. So, oh, yeah. But, I actually thought Gary and Lord were pretty big too. I thought they really stood out for me.

0: what Donny Bell has to say on the Heartland preview. Of course, that is starting this weekend. Be looking forward to that.
1: Yep.
0: Just on the All Black morning, I totally agree with you. Kyle Preston, he's got to start now. He's going to be our backup. Oh, not start. He's going to be back up to Roygaard. His speed, his passing, it was just great. But just on the ground itself, I thought it wasn't really up to international standard. That puddle, that boggy puddle in the right corner when we were attacking in the first half. I don't think KJ, he wouldn't be happy about that.
1: A KJ ground would not get that bad. Like, you know, doesn't have the magic of the KJ.
0: No, that's right. And yeah, like you said, Darren said, pretty poor crowd. That's a little bit disappointing, especially they keep saying this is the greatest rivalry. I can't imagine when they do the return tour. I don't think any of our super teams, they'll sell out all our grounds. Even the infamous Henry Stadium, I'm sure that will pack out. But yeah, it'll be interesting to see because we play the Bulls next, don't we, on Saturday?
1: Yes, Bulls Saturday. Yep.
0: Sunday, yeah. So what sort of team do you think we might roll out for that one?
1: Well, he sort of indicated Cody Taylor will be all right, Terrell Lomax will be all right, Cam Roygaard will be all right. I think those guys, he wanted to play them today and then give them a 9 or 10 day break before the first test, but they didn't play, so I think they will play this coming and probably get, you know, sort of 50 minutes. So I think today would have been our closest look at our first test side, minus Artie, but with the niggles and complaints, that didn't happen today. So, yeah, on we go. Saturday. Can't wait.
0: Yep. And have we got, is Matthew Carley, is he refereeing the first test or the second test?
1: I have looked at that up and I can't remember. Stay listening, I'll find out for you.
0: Yeah, but I sort of think, despite his flaws, he'd actually done well today a couple of times at giving the Sharks boys the hurry up when they were sort of down in all fours. He said, right, we're playing on, you know, get up, you're right. I think he'd be done well in that, so hopefully he can carry that on into the test arena. Yeah. And I found it quite interesting, Steph, when he asked Asafa Amoah, he said, oh, you know, did you get that down? He was always going to say yes, but if he had said no, I guess he wouldn't have bothered using the TMO and they would have just played on for a goal line drop, and I found that interesting.
1: Yeah. Carley has got the first test and the Georgian has the second test.
0: Yep. So now we've just got to try and be positive. I know as hard as it sounds, but really looking forward to that. And Steph, I'll just finish on the league quickly. I think it's great that we've retained Luke Metcalf because, from what I understand, Tivani Martin, he's fit and good to go, isn't he?
1: Well, I heard Webby in the post-match say 2 to 3 weeks. So,
0: oh, gotcha.
1: Yeah, I think if Tivani Martin was available, he would have been bench, extended bench at least, so maybe not quite ready.
0: Yeah, no, looking forward to the at Brisbane Broncos. I'm assuming it'll be a sellout, and I'm assuming it'll be 80% Kiwi, so looking forward to that. But no, that's all, Steffi. Yeah, like I said, really looking forward to Donny Bell. And interesting enough, I see the mugs at TAB have finally released the odds, and they've got West Coast as the fourth favourites, which is interesting.
1: That is interesting. I was looking for them earlier, so they must have just come out in the last couple of hours.
0: Yeah, paying $12. So if you got a lazy tenner, bet responsibly, R18, of course.
1: Yeah, that's the one. Good on you, Josh. Probably see you, mate. Let's go to our good friend in Queensland. It's Lyle. G'day, Lyle.
2: G'day, mate. Listen, this AUKUS syndicate, my understanding, Michael Chalmers, Graham Lowe, and an individual called Michael Searle are all involved.
1: Yes.
2: Well, I think you need to get some of your journalists to do a Google Andrew Chalmers, Bradford Bulls, and see how that went. Lowe was a disaster with Maori money, i.e. taxpayers' money, when he had the Warriors, but I'll save the best for last. Michael Searle was part of the Titan setup over here. He built the Centre of Excellence, run up bills well into the millions, and dozens of local tradesmen went to the wall. Volandis is no mug. He'll do his homework, so the syndicate, I would say, would best be advised to get rid of at least two, if not three, of those individuals mentioned. I want the South Island to have a team just like anyone, but Searle in particular, why this organisation has involved him in it is big as belief. But Google it all, and I'm not making it up.
1: Okay, mate, I'll take your advice on that, Lyle. Thank you, good sir. Google it up. 12:21, we have to get our first breakaway. Back shortly.
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1: The All Blacks have done it comfortably in Durban and with the fireworks going, 54 points to nil.
2: So the big question leading into this game, Sumo, was who's our second halfback?
1: Yeah. Look.
2: Seen enough?
1: I have. For the style of his game, I think Kyle Preston is going to find himself elevated very quickly through the squad.
0: 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Kick off 8 p.m. Friday. Thanks to our mates at SEN.
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0: The world's best darts players are heading to Auckland. 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
1: Adrian, if I had a cat, do you know what I'd call it?
2: No.
1: Meg.
2: Why?
1: When it comes into the room, I can say, it's Meg.
2: Very funny.
1: Speaking of Smeg, when you buy at least 3 Smeg kitchen appliances from us between now and October the 18th,
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2: In the most gorgeous colours.
1: Magnus Benro, 100% cool for cats. Wolf.
0: It takes something special to go the distance. Like All Blacks legend Sir Colin Meads. 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
6: 12:25 and a half, we go to John. G'day, John.
7: Something about a 103 test veteran doing the haka by himself, but, you know, you could feel the mana or all of his family, all of his team. You know, when you can feel the vibe, eh? You can feel the, you know, and I'm not even a bloody spiritual person, but you can feel it from the TV screen, mate.
6: Yeah. And I'll be honest, I didn't feel it when he started, but he was about a quarter of the way through it, and I was locked and loaded.
7: Yeah. And I see a lot of ex-pundits in South Africa saying the same thing, like Brian Habana and Percy Montgomery. You remember old Percy Montgomery?
6: Yes, I do. Pretty boy.
7: Yeah, he's put on a bit of beef now. He looks like a front rower. But, they're just in all, and to be honest, they probably should have started the way he came on and broke the line. I mean, but the real, I guess, question we have to ask is what do we as an All Black team take out of that performance? Mm-hmm. They're having combinations, yep, awesome, but in all honesty, it was pretty much an NPC team.
6: Yes, it was,
7: and we have to play them. It is what it is. But I think that first 20, I was like, oh, geez, we can't start like this against the Springboks or even the Bulls coming this weekend.
6: Oh, I was with you. Like, I think it took at least quarter of an hour to get out of our own half.
7: Yeah, exactly. And the weather didn't help. As anyone knows, when it rains in Durban, it pours. And it doesn't rain often. So you can see that on the field. But I think Finney and the Buffalo, you know, he might be a good shot to start in the test match, don't you think?
6: Yeah, he could be now. He could.

0: Oh my gosh, he's just, he's next level now.
1: Yeah, he's so good.
0: I mean, he
1: so
0: can do
1: good.
0: Everything.
1: Yeah.
0: And having Quinton Tupia there to support him. Someone talked about Quinton Tupia not having enough pace, but it's not really his job to have pace. His job is to bash the line and make the vantage points, you know?
1: Yeah, and I think I read that he broke 5 tackles, he ran a lot of metres, a lot of assists. He's busy. He's a really smart footballer now as well.
0: Yeah, exactly. Hey, looking ahead to 2027, I know the World Cup next year, but I actually believe that Ruben Love, people won't like this, but he might start at fullback and Moinga might start at first 5 next year going into the World Cup. Probably not this year, but I'm just talking about the World Cup.
1: Potentially. Yeah, it's hard not to see Richie Moe in the fold somewhere.
0: Yeah, because it looks like this All Black team, if they're going to play McKenzie at fullback, they're not going to carry another first 5 on the bench. You know, we've seen that.
1: True.
0: So you either play Richie Moonga, start him, or you don't play him at all. There you go.
1: And it could be Richie 10, Ruben 15, D-Mac bench, who can play 10 and 15.
0: Yeah, because D-Mac can play, he can play wing at a stretch too.
1: Yeah.
0: So... but yeah, heaps of connotations before we get there, but I think the boys are heading on the right track. They've got the Bulls, who are probably the best out of the South African franchises, so it might be a bit closer than the other two.
1: Yeah, let's hope so. Good on you, John. Good to hear from you, buddy.
0: All right, buddy.
1: See you, mate. Bye-bye. Let's get to some texts. Afternoon, guys. This is Patrick and Ashburton. Yesterday there was some talk around Jonah Lomu. Plenty of nice words spoken by the kind folk yesterday. The sad part of looking back at Lomu is the terrible heat he copped. To hear people back in the day speak so ill of his playing when he was so good was always rather bizarre. Tall poppy syndrome, possibly. I wonder how those negative Nigels of the 90s now feel. Patrick from Ashburton. I remember there was a test series, was it against France? And there was a headline that Jonah turns slower than the Queen Mary, I think was the phrase, on defence. And it was an interesting thing. They always pointed out deficiencies. And no rugby player is the complete, they've got everything, attack, defence, passing, kicking, speed, strength, and all of that. His pluses far weighed out his minuses. Good text, Pedro. I did enjoy yesterday. Via Faalongo? Via, what was his name?
2: Jake? Mafaleo,
1: sorry, who was the producer, the exec producer of the Lomu documentary. It was in studio yesterday. If you missed it, it was a wonderful chat. And September 3, the Lomu documentary hits all the mainstream cinemas. Get it while it's hot. 2002, Martin Nonu debuts for the mighty Wellington Lions under coach Dave Rennie. 2005, Tana Umanga leads the new All Blacks haka, Kapo Apongo. 2026, Martin Nonu playing at 44 years of age for the Sharks, returns haka, Kapo Apongo, against the All Blacks, coached by Dave Rennie and assistant coach Tana Umanga. A lone soldier, a solo haka, breathtaking, heartwarming, emotional. And yes, I may have got dust in my eye. What a legend, Daniel. Great text, Daniel. Great text. Craig, Steph, did you notice the water when Ma'a punched to the ground during his haka? That's when I realised how wet it was, even before a ball was kicked. Great handling by the All Blacks in those conditions. And I thought Luke Jacobson was great and proved the doubters what Rennie already knew. Yeah, that was two things. Yeah, I noticed the punching water. That was the interesting... Luke Jacobson's been the real interesting story for me this year. Straight in at 7, and he's been in the fringes and not even in the fringes. Sometimes a bench man because he can play 6, 7 and 8. Rennie puts him in, starts him at 7. He's gone great guns, gave him the captain's armband. It's a whole new lease of life for Luke Jacobson. You sometimes think, what might we have missed at the international level? Interesting. Let's go to Dino in Dunedin. G'day, Dean.
3: Yeah, mate, it is. It's a good day, all right? Like, you just love seeing those conditions and those lads in black playing like that. And

0: I listened to you say that no lead's the complete package. Well, I don't know, but it's only going to be time. But that Reuben Love, the commentator said Lamu run over him. No, he stood his ground and mighty proud of him. So, well, I loved it. And Preston, holy heck, what a statement game he put in there. So
1: absolutely.
0: They were all good. They were all good. You know, like Caleb Clark was good in the air and he made a couple of tackles. So he did his job. You know, that's what we want them to do. But when it gets to test match level, it just like those ones that do that little bit extra. So I don't know. There's a hell of a conundrum there now. Like, depending on Damien, obviously will go back to 15 if that's the case. But then Morby probably and deservedly would go to the right wing because that's who plays. He, for me, looked really, really good. But geez, Rico looked good with that blonde hair the other day too. So isn't it a good problem to have? And
1: yeah,
0: the forwards are the same. So Tiki was okay. I thought Luckey was outstanding. So that's only me. But we're talking like who to leave out.
1: Yeah.
0: And they're going to play the same no matter who we leave out. That's the exciting bit. And if South Africa are too strong, too big, too fast, whatever, but we keep building, come 2027, it could be a whole different thing. Like you just said with Jacobson, who, hand on heart, thought he was an international seven.
1: Yeah.
0: You know?
1: Only
0: and he's
1: really
0: making every post to win.
1: Have I still got you?
0: Yeah.
1: No, that's all right. Yeah, it was like nobody knew except Rennie, and that's the most important one. And that's why I'm prepared to sit back and he makes a call on something. And I'm going, oh, I didn't see that call, but I'm interested to see the Rennie magic because he's got things right so far.
0: Well, the other thing, look, I was hot on it too. Look, I just think the captain needs to be there, and I loved how Artie addressed it on the TV last night too. He's aware, but what you learn also,

0: they had to look somewhere else. But he's also ticked another couple of boxes. You know, because both guys that played captain, they didn't do too much wrong. And the bottom line is the team won and got better. Like the first game of any tour, first game of any season, is always a bit dusty. But the last 20 minutes of both these games have been sensational. And in the conditions this morning, they were better than sensational.
1: Mm. Yeah. Yeah, they were. They were. Who was captain first game? It's escaped me.
0: Patrick.
1: Oh, Patrick Tuipulotu. Yes, yes.
0: And he spoke really well after the game. Like that's what we want, you know. And I got back to bed after the game, so I didn't hear any of the speeches afterwards. But everything that comes out of Dave Rennie's mouth, everything that comes out of Barnsley's mouth, you're hanging on every word and just loving it. Like, it's just real.
1: Mm.
0: It's no bullshit yarns and trying to be funny. It's just, we'll get better, they'll get better, and, you know, we'll be as ready as we can be. Well, that's all we want. And don't give up.
1: Mm.
0: Don't drop your head. Keep going.
1: Mm.
0: And don't kick it with 2 minutes to go.
1: Yeah, don't kick it. Put your kicking boots away. I'm with you on that one, Dino.
0: Cheers, mate.
1: See you, buddy. Bye-bye now. Yeah. Did my two producers get up at 5 and watch the rugby this morning, Jacob?
2: Yep. I was awake and, yeah, was trying to stay awake for that first half. Not a terribly great half of rugby union. What did you think of the game, Steph? Because obviously you got up because you had an early couple prereqs.
1: I found the first half quite disappointing. Second half better. And I just kept telling myself it's horrible conditions. So yeah, there was going to be lost balls and falling over, and that all happened. But as the game went on, they got better, and I guess that's all we can...
2: What do you make... I know the Breakfast Crew were discussing it this morning. What do you make of them... Well, Russie pulling the strings on these URC sides to play a certain way to sort of expose All Blacks' weaknesses for these upcoming test matches. Like, is that a possibility? I know he's sort of an evil genius mastermind when it comes to rugby tactics. Is that something he could...
1: influence?
2: Yeah. Do you think he would try to do that?
1: Yeah, I think he's got his fingers all over everything, eh? I really do. But the bigger question for me is, Rassie's such a guru.
2: Mm.
1: Does he just keep going after the World Cup?
2: Yeah, I mean, my point kind of off the back of that, like, what kind of frailties would he have seen in the All Blacks, chinks in the armour? Because I don't think there was many on display in that game, at least. The no. Sharks, not the greatest opposition. Storm was more formidable than them, but yeah.
1: And I am very aware, we do a lot of what they like to call phase play.
2: Mm.
1: I don't think we've seen too many strike plays, and that's not saying we can't do them. I think they stay up the sleeve. Same as when I watched South Africa against Argentina, they just played efficiently enough to win that game against Argentina. And I feel like that's what the All Blacks are doing as well. Just shoring up connections, shoring up communication, who calls what and when, getting everybody used to everybody. But I think the strike plays and the scintillating play won't be seen from either team until the test matches.
3: Do you find it interesting too? Because I feel like sometimes as an international side and you're going to play against these domestic teams, obviously, it's never going to be the same intensity or the exact same gameplay at an international level.
1: Mm.
3: So, I know personally, I find it harder to play down than it is to play at the same level, to play up. Sometimes the game's slower or the quality's not there. So
1: you're saying playing the bottom team versus a top team?
3: Well, I'm saying playing as an international side of the All Blacks, now playing against a domestic team... That is the Stormers, the Sharks. Aren't they going to be playing the Lions later on too?
1: Stormers, Sharks, B teams as well.
3: And that makes it harder because the game's slower, so you're not necessarily going at the exact same pace. It changes things for me from an athlete perspective.
1: Mm.
2: But you're right about the strike play thing. But to counter Maya's point, it feels like the All Blacks are scoring tries because they're better rugby players than the opposition.
1: Yeah, that's it. And they're not having to do anything too special, like cross kicks. That's not too special. They look nice when they come off, but we just haven't seen them with throwing, what do they call them, hook passes, where they sort of hook it round. We haven't seen too many of those. There were a couple today that seems to have really

0: you come into our play with all the people on the left, then burn off around the right and all fold around. We haven't seen too much of that yet, so I do think we've kept some stuff up our sleeve. Yeah.
1: And this game against the Bulls on the weekend, is Rennie going to play his test side that he'll play in the first test?
0: My intel was this morning was going to be the test side to give them 10 days to prep for...
1: So this morning's one, okay.
0: Yeah, but... Lomax, Roygaard, Cody Taylor, there were quite a few unavailable with bangs and dings. So it wasn't our test side this week.
1: Adi Savia.
0: But yeah, Adi Savia. But I think our back line was pretty close to the test side. Maybe I think he might have been entertaining the fact of Rico at centre. I think Quinn locked up centre today. Maybe, and then I think the only conversation is the wings. But again, I don't know, and I'm not going to be upset with whatever Dave Rennie does because he's pretty much turned to gold. All of these little decisions, like the Luke Jacobs one for me, was similar to the Dame Knowles, Mila Riley Buchanan playing wing defence. No one saw it coming. Then you saw it, and it worked. She made tournament team at wing defence.
1: Yeah, it could be playing three fullbacks as well as the outside backs against South Africa.
0: Yeah, it's interesting. There may be a new leader of the National Party soon.
1: Oh, I'm looking forward to that news dropping. Been all across that this morning too, Steph.
0: You have?
1: Yeah.
0: Have you?
1: Yeah. Stuff like this really interests me, actually.
0: What have you been across? Just
1: the whole thing, media, TV One.
0: Everyone that walked in, they all said, I'll vote for Luxanova. And I'm like, so where's the coup coming from?
1: Yeah.
0: But they have said they will do a press conference at 12:35, which is 6 minutes ago, and nothing's happening.
1: Yeah, it doesn't seem like there's a clear candidate or someone putting their hand up. I know there was the...

0: going to happen. There's also that younger MP, right, a National that's touted to be...
1: Oh, that Chris Pink?
0: No, he started that whole thing, didn't he?
1: Who knows? I know it's not sport.
0: Sort of. It's kind of like a bit like sport.
1: Yeah, well, let's set a book. Let's do some bookmaking a bit responsibly. Who's your favourite to be leader of the National Party in the next few minutes, Jacob? Would you still go
0: with... my favourite?
1: Would you still go with the incumbent?
0: I didn't really know, but Lux, the same thing happened to Luxon a few months ago. So him sort of...
1: Twice in a short space of time isn't a good look.
0: It's terrible. So if you're a National Party MP, you'd be going for voting in favour of a change, wouldn't you?
1: Oh, potentially. As the camera now swings to the lectern, which is empty.
0: That's who they're choosing. No one.
1: Yeah. Jeepers creepers. 12:43. I'll keep you up to date with that. Once it's announced, we'll just let it go. We're not a political broadcast, but I think it is worthy of mentioning, so you don't have to fly around the other stations to find anything out. At 12:43, we'll be back shortly.
2: 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Australia against Bangladesh. 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
2: 12:47 and a half. For your text message, I see Holly Davidson was running the sideline. She should have been the ref here in Christchurch. She's a good referee, Holly Davidson, I must say. And getting some good appointments and deserves them. Good game this morning. I wish Nonu had played more than 20 minutes, though, says Nick. He was impressive. He actually came on as I was driving to work, so I didn't get to see his initial impact. Nigel says, Jacobson looks pretty obvious in retrospect. Perfect replacement to Kane. I really like Preston this morning, but he had a heap of space. It would be good to see him run against a better ball side to see if he cracks on, from Nigel. Yet I think Preston only runs when there is space. When he sees space, then he goes. So he doesn't miss an opportunity to run when there's space. He's an exciting player.
3: Yeah, I heard he is too. I agree. It's funny that he's the second behind Noah Hotham. He's not even on the touring squad.
2: Not anymore.
3: But yeah, you're completely right. And I heard Kevin Putt with TJ this morning, and Putty said that, you know, offers something different from Kōti Ratama's skill set compared to Cam Roygaard's skill set. Can kick up both feet too, and you're completely right. He finds the part. He's an interesting kind of player.
2: You don't quite know what he's going to do.
3: Yeah.
2: And that's what you want from a halfback. Because I thought, like Aaron Smith, one of the greatest halfbacks of all time, he was quite predictable, like amazing at what he did, passing off the ground, bullet passes straight in the breadbasket. And that's the first thing I want my All Black halfback to do, is his pass and his delivery and getting around the field, making sure you're at the ruck and get it to the right person. He's really efficient at that. And then you look at the extras. And there's the kicking of both feet, as you say. There's the speed. And he's not overawed by the occasion. I know it's not South Africa and South Africa yet, but he looks like he relishes the challenge.
3: Yeah, you're too right. No stage is too big for him. You're completely right. I mean, it'd be tough for him being second string Crusaders halfback and then coming into the test side. Well, you know, games against URC teams.
2: Mm.
3: But putting on that black jersey could have overawed him.
2: Yeah. The 12:30 press conference still hasn't started. Staffy, I think we're getting sucked into believing South Africa are just going to kick all day and bash us up front, when clearly they have world-class backs that can run it from everywhere. And they've shown that on the international stage, in particular in Wellington last year. Thoughts? Marmite, Sonny Nelson. What a combination. Marmite and Sonny Nelson. Oh my God, don't even start me on how exciting I think the South African backs are. The one thing is, I think they are the best exponents of the box kick. I'll give you some more thoughts shortly, because I can see the clock counting down. I have to get out and come back.
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8: Right, I was going to say how excited I get about the South African, if I was a neutral, the South African backs, their wings, Kurt Liaransa, just all of them. They're just so fast. Willemse, huge fan of Willemse. And I think the young first five's going to be fit and ready to go for the first test as well. I don't want to get ahead of myself, but geez, I'm looking forward to that. G'day, Steph. The ref and the touch judge missed a clear offside against the Sharks in the build-up to the second try where D-Mac knocked on. It was within two phases of scoring the try, so could have been called by the TMO. Where's consistency from Jack? They create rods for their own backs, the TMOs, don't they, Jack? They really do. Agreed. Rassie probably just told the box to kick all day against the Argies. Give nothing away. Lull the ABs into thinking they won't spread the ball, which they will. And they will do it clinically with pace and precision. Let the test match be this Saturday already. Southern Orcas pusher. Andrew Chalmers next.
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0: because this is such a big thing. You know, this is going to be a club that will survive generations and generations. It's going to be a massive economic driver for the region in terms of growth, in terms of tourism, in terms of hospitality, in terms of people coming to the region. It's going to have a massive, massive impact, and it's important that, you know, from a New Zealand point of view, from a Canterbury and a Christchurch point of view, that the opportunity is not lost. You know, you think about how Adelaide feel about losing the Formula One. You know, regret forever and ever. Sale GP lost from Christchurch. Regretting it, you know, you don't want to stand there and say we didn't throw everything at it that we should have, and that's my message to all the key stakeholders, and they know who they are. You know, the timeline is short. We have to work in a coordinated fashion to put our best foot forward. Don't hold anything back.
1: And finally, what's the number one thing that a South Island bid has got over an Ipswich bid? So I'm going Trans-Tasman rivalry here. Why should New Zealand get it, whoever it is, and not Ipswich?
0: I don't think of it that way. You know, I think Ipswich will have a very, very credible set of arguments as to why they should be included. So I honestly, I don't think about it. That one should be to the exclusion of another. You know, these things are all about timing and opportunity. What I think about is this, and it's the timing of this. You remember that Warriors, their first entry into that competition was in 1995. That process started in 1991. Mm. And when you think back and you think, wow, that was 35 years ago. Mm. And here we are now, credibly and on the runway to be able to achieve something that has taken 35 years to properly present. You know, it's just it's such a big thing. But think about the benefits to New Zealand. Think about the benefits to Christchurch. Think about the benefits to the game. Think about it from a sports entertainment perspective. Think about the local rivalry that you're going to have, your local derby. Mm. Think about what it will mean for all those spectators and fans to be able to follow their team now. And I mean, that's how I think about it. It'll be a game changer. It'll change the sporting entertainment landscape, not just in Christchurch, right across the country.
1: Mm. Well, I feel like I'm taking up your time. You've only got 10 weeks to get it all sorted, Andrew. So I'll thank you for your time, mate. I wish you all the best in what is going to be a very busy, busy, active next few weeks for you. I wish you well. Thanks for your time.
0: Sport
1: Nation Afternoons. Andrew Chalmers there, part of the bid for the Southern Orcas. I'm very interested in your feedback, 8833. Do you feel more confident, less confident, same confident? I'll reserve mine till I get yours, 8833. Text through your feedback on what you learned or didn't learn from that chat. We shall take a break on the other side. The great Donnie Bell talking Heartland Rugby.
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3: 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Australia take on Bangladesh in the opening test, with plenty on the line as they continue to fine-tune ahead of a huge home summer. Australia against Bangladesh. 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
4: Time now to talk about, oh, it's a fantastic rugby competition in the heartland of rugby, where the great game of rugby is played for all the right reasons. And the voice of Heartland Rugby, you know him, I know him, it's Donnie Bell. Excitement levels just a few days out, Donnie. It's a big time for you.
5: Mate, going off like a fish milkshake. It's getting thermonuclear. It's time to go. It is, of course, now we call it the Hilux Heartland Championship.
4: Yeah.
5: And Steph, great to be on and just can't wait to go. It's time to push the go button.
4: It sure is, mate. And we've got, we've got a truckload of games. I can see 1, 2, 3, 4, 5 1 o'clock kickoffs. It's almost like the FA Cup Championship rounds.
5: Very much so.
4: Are the usual suspects going to be at the top, do you think, Donnie, or is there room for movement from some of the others?
5: Yeah, great question, Steph. I'm thinking a lot of those usual suspects will be there or thereabouts. Mick Canterbury, unbeaten. They'll be low odds. Of course, they went unbeaten, and they've got a really strong squad. I believe they're strong as last year. The Mighty Swamp Foxes of Thames Valley, they'll be there. I'm expecting both of them in the top four. Mm. For the other two spots, with Canterbury, Thames Valley through, the other two spots will be battled out between South Canterbury, Whanganui, and, in my opinion, Wairarapa Bush.
4: Right. Have we seen much movement, Donnie? And I know you know your team's down in the middle of the South Island reasonably well. Have there been any notable, like, moves or recruitments?
5: I know for a fact Tora Whenua-Kapiti, who last year battled it out for the Lahore Cup final. I'm hearing they're going to be extremely strong again. And I'm hearing some recruitment from Ngāti Porou, East Coast.
4: Mm.
5: So I'm hearing they'll have a stronger side. There's been other little tinkers to teams, but I don't believe there's been any major, major significant changes. But the ones I'm hearing, the dark horses that should have some strong recruitment.

0: Donnie, and I think that's why we like it so much. It's all the real values of what rugby does to the communities. You get out and you call a number of games and you cover a number of games. It's almost like for the City Slickers, going back in time when you go and watch one of these, it's pretty hearty and wholesome stuff, isn't it?
1: Yes, you'd be surprised. Well, probably not, as you alluded to just there, but

0: so extra special for me, coming from the South Island, being a South Island boy, going up and doing that and going to the after match and witnessing what they did, a fantastic hangi, and they brought the guitar out, yeah, and just the clash, the harkers, the wet weather, the real fight from both teams. That, to me personally, is hard to beat, that East Coast Poverty Bay game. So I think you've named them all. I mean, there's great clashes all around, but that one personally for me is right up there now, because it's something I'd never witnessed, experienced and called. So to me, that one, and closely followed by those two other games. But I guess any clash, you know you're going to get a score of 47-45,
1: yeah,
0: or 54-, you know, whatever it may be, 46. You know you're never done. I think the joy of this competition is you just don't really know. But, you know, maybe like your Mid-Canterbury's and Thames Valley, who are just being slightly ahead, you just don't fully know how these games are going to go. And it's a little bit similar to the NPC. It just makes provincial rugby what it is. So that, for me, just shows how good provincial rugby. We need it.
1: Yeah, I'm with you, and we need the heartland. We love the heartland. Good on you, Donnie. Great to catch up with you, mate. And I can tell already you fizzed up the listeners. Up the heartland, the Hilux heartland.
0: Exactly right, Steph. And just a last word, I'm sorry to quickly jump in there. We've just got a Heartland picking comp that is taking place. It's probably the only one going in the country. So if anybody is an absolute Heartland nuffy and wants to get involved in that picking comp, it's on the Heartland Championship NPC Facebook page, and there's a tipping comp there just should you want to get involved.
1: We won't be able to beat you, mate, but I'll have a go. Oh, there we go.
0: Look, great to have you on, Steph. And no, I really appreciate it. And thank you so much for giving us some airtime for what is a really special competition.
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3: How can you not love Donnie Bell? It's just, oh, I want to hear him sing, by the way. What a voice. You love Donnie Bell, don't you, Jacob?
4: Yeah. Yeah, I produced a show on the station a couple of years ago called The Canterbury Sports Corner with Frankie Mackay, and yeah, she pointed me in Donnie's direction back then. And yeah, been in touch with him, well, on and off, but not so much on recently. But yeah, good to get him back on the station.
3: Yeah. Is the Heartland going to be live on Sky Open this year? Can't see it there. Last year was one game live per week. I don't know, Sam. I'm sorry. I tell you what, Sky's got an 0800 number. Give them a bell. I'm not sure. Brilliant chat from Donnie. Josh in the West Coast, I knew you'd love that. Anyway, got some interesting texts on the back of the chat with Andrew Chalmers about the Yorker. I'll share those with you after this.
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0: Bulls, says someone. Holy moly, nothing I've heard from anyone around the Orcas fills me with any confidence, Graham Lowe included. Just talk, no substance. It reminds me of the fairy tale, The Emperor's New Clothes. I actually live in Rolleston, where the Orcas will be based. Apparently, I roll. I say this, thank God I'm a Warriors supporter for life. What will be really humorous is if the Orca bit is successful, Staffy, is when the Orcas have their first home game against the Warriors and three quarters of the stadium are Warriors supporters. Potentially. If the Carter group are involved, then I'm not confident at all. They are not popular around Canterbury for their dealings with locals and fast-track processes. Yeah, I have no experience of that. He did say in the chat that that land that's been identified for development, that'll include the sports complex, is under the fast track process at the moment. So I'll watch that with interest. Don't they have a few concerns around land in Canterbury that has been affected by, back in the day, earthquakes, since large chunks of land aren't seismically safe? I'm not saying that's it, but man, there's a lot of work to do. Oh, and to think that the announcement of who the 20th team is coming out in October, well, by November 1, is quite remarkable. Jeez, there's got to be a lot of moving parts between now and then. Anyway, 2 o'clock, one of our favourite subjects after this break. Para-athlete, and he's one of the best.
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1: 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Yeah.

0: have proper tar seal roads. It's all gravel road.
1: Yeah.
0: So you can just see like flat tires just on the side of the road because they just need them. They go through tires so much in their
1: trucks.
0: Such
1: a mystery place to me, eh? You're lucky you've been. That's a big tick. That's a big tick from me. There's more South Africans in Rolleston than were at Kings Park this morning. Has come through. It's a men's prison and a youth unit at Rolleston, but it's not famous for much. Johnny from Christchurch, yes, Steph. People that live in Rolleston love it, but people in Christchurch act like it's hours away. It's actually only 30 minutes, so ages by Christchurch standards. I drive over 30 minutes every day to work. People that live in Rolleston call it Rolly, or is it Rolly? Like that. Like that, Mike, thank you. Staffy, the golf comes on TV at 6 a.m. Friday. Foxy tees off at 5:25 with Adam Scott, so we shall get plenty of coverage. That's Grant and the Tron, mighty Tron. And have I caught up with all... Donnie Bell's the voice of Heartland Rugby, he is. Hi, team. Hey, Staffy. In regards to the talk of Ellie and Anna Mowbray and the privatisation of netball, and if the reports are true, this wasn't dreamed up overnight, and netball has spoken with them last year. Could the drowning, collapsing, shambles and disarray at the top be seen as spitefully and purposely done with this latest news and development and potential privatisation? Collapse, rebuild, kickbacks. Sorry if I ramble and make no sense. Cheers, Daniel. I know when you build your future, you got to look at the past, past successes, past failures. But there is a new team in town at Netball New Zealand. I'm going to give them time. And I don't think we just keep firing barbs at Netball New Zealand now for the shambles that's been in, because the main protagonists are gone. New chair, few new board, most importantly, new CEO. She's in her third day at work. And privatisation talks are happening. I think we're in a better place for it to happen now than we ever have been in the current climate. And what if Wednesday addresses netball? So we'll do that next.
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9: It's mystical. This is What If Wednesday. And the question is, hypothetically, what if the ANZ Premiership disappears? What if it disappears? If New Zealand didn't have a top-level domestic netball competition, the sport, naturally, would change significantly. The biggest impact would be on the pathway to the Silver Ferns. A competition like the ANZ Premiership gives New Zealand's best players regular high-pressure matches against other elite athletes. Without that, there would be a major gap between school, club and regional netball, and then a huge leap to international level. Selectors would have fewer opportunity to judge players in real game situations against top flight players, and young athletes would have fewer choices to prove themselves. More top players would move overseas to competitions in Australia, the UK, etc. That might help a few individually, but it would weaken the overall system in New Zealand. Not every talented player would get an overseas contract, so some may struggle to keep developing, or may even leave elite netball altogether, or may not even enter the game from a young age. There would also be fewer professional environments for players, coaches, umpires, support staff, etc. Domestic teams, they provide access to quality coaching, strength and conditioning, analysis, medical care. Without that structure, development would become very inconsistent right across the country, and it had happened fast. The sport's visibility would suffer too. A domestic league gives fans regular matches to watch and gives young players local role models. Without teams like our Mystics, the Tactics, the Magic, etc., regional identity would weaken and if not disappear. The netball would rely much more on the Silver Ferns to stay in the public eye. Sponsorship and media coverage would probably decrease or disappear, because there'd be no matches, less teams and athletes to promote throughout the season. Overall, without a top-level domestic competition, netball in New Zealand would become less professional, less visible and more dependent on overseas leagues. The Ferns might still produce excellent players, but the pathway would be weaker and over time, much weaker. Opportunities will be fewer and the sport as a whole would likely lose momentum. That's what's at stake if we don't have a professional league next year. And losing it for 1 year would take more than 1 year to get back the following that it's enjoyed.

0: enjoying at the moment. So I pray for the nipple. I pray for the nipple. I really do. And Maya's grinning at me, but I do mean that from the bottom of my heart. I pray for them and their athletes.
1: I just see you staring down the barrel. I feel like I'm the camera right now and you're trying to, like, look into my soul.
0: I would if you had one.
1: Fair game.
0: Fair game. Yeah, so that's our What If Wednesday. I do want to tell you about Rolleston. I've Googled Rolleston. The AI overview of Rolleston states, Rolleston is widely considered a great place to live, especially for families and first home buyers. It's 22K southwest of Christchurch. It offers modern, warm housing, excellent parks like Foster Park, top-tier sports facilities, and a safe, family-oriented community with a 25-minute commute to central Christchurch. 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It's got wide streets, master planned subdivisions, and a growing town centre with retail supermarkets and dining options. And I also read, in 2001, there were only 3,000 residents. And as of today, there's 35,000. It's become the largest town in the Selwyn district. Sounds like a cool place. I'm not going to drive past Rolleston next time. I'm going to drive into it. And I'll probably eat at Full Monty's. Or maybe the Pedal Pusher. Looks like a nice cafe. And there's accommodation there. The Rolleston Highway Motel, $117 a night. And they'll identify that they are Rolleston. They are not part of Christchurch. Up the mighty Rollies. Up the mighty Rollies. You know, I'm a Rolleston tangent, Jacob.
2: Yeah, I mean, we've got another judge in the booth at the moment. He's judging hard, I tell you, Steph.
0: Jack from Gizzy.
2: Few barbs going your way.
0: He's a champion, man. He wouldn't badmouth.
1: Calling you real estate Steffi.
0: There I say,
3: Ray White Steffi.
0: The Great
1: sorry.
0: White Hope. Yeah, the Great White Hope. Had a couple of nights in Joey's Hotel in Gisborne, just quietly. Yeah.
3: Away from GTA.
0: Yeah, it's a great place. Anyway, we'll have a break. Millsy Guy next, one of them, some of them, or Lashes or Finballs. We'll find out what's on their show next.
4: 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Australia take on Bangladesh in the opening test, with plenty on the line as they continue to fine-tune ahead of a huge home summer. Australia against Bangladesh. 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
0: Oh, it's a great pleasure to be joined in studio by Sam Lashes. Lashes, have you ever been to Rolleston?
14: Yeah. Well, I was born in Darfield, which is about 20 minutes from Rolleston. Well, maybe not 20 minutes, maybe half an hour.
0: Is it? Were you born in Darfield?
14: Yeah, Mighty Darf, blue and red.
0: Oh, I didn't know that.
14: Yeah, life member there.
0: Yeah, we've had a bit of Rolleston chat today.
14: Oh, yeah, why?
0: What's Rolleston famous for? In your eyes?
14: Well, I don't know. It used to be a small town. Now it's just absolutely taken over by new housing and subdivisions.
0: 35,000 people live there now.
14: Mm.
0: That's like huge half the area. Size of Palmerston North.
14: Yeah.
0: That's a big place.
14: Correct.
0: Yeah. You know, I don't know why
14: the Rolleston chat.
0: I don't know where it initiated. Where did it initiate from, Jacob?
2: It's because the Orcas looking at their base down
0: the
2: there.
0: Oh, the Orcas base. In Rolleston. Yeah.
14: The Orcas are toast, aren't they?
0: Put them in. That up. I don't know. Anyway, Lash, you've got Millsy and the Little Master with you.
14: We do. Those boys will chat to Stacey Jones. No doubt. Still,
0: Warriors Wednesday?
14: Yeah, Warriors Wednesday, high on life after a big win. And probably still a little bit under the weather after a big session on Saturday with Millsy. Round at

0: right now. That's less than $14 a month. Crikey! So say you beauty to true Aussie value from Kogan Mobile.
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0: blows my mind. I love learning weird stuff like that. What a way to finish. What a way to finish. And I usually finish with some thank yous. I'd like to thank Andrew Chalmers, who's having a crack at the second-based NRL team. Do remember, it's not a one-team bid. There's three or more teams still in the fight for the NRL bid, and it's all going to come to fruition, an announcement expected in October, which isn't far away. Big thanks to Jacob Scott. Good luck to me and Maya at the quiz night tonight. We'll report back if successful, which I have no doubt we will be.
1: Australia's next test challenge is almost here, and with the Black Caps set to face them in a blockbuster series this summer, it's the perfect chance to see what New Zealand will be up against. Australia take on Bangladesh in the opening test, with plenty on the line as they continue to fine-tune ahead of a huge home summer. Australia against Bangladesh. First ball at 12:30. 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

0: well, this guy thinks he's a great young footballer. I'm a great young footballer. I'm going to show this bloke how good I am.
1: No. See, what I've seen from Ruben Love for the last four games for the All Blacks, he's just executing what he needs to do.
0: I know, but I'm just using that as an example. You don't think that personal clashes and that sort of thing should come into it whatsoever?
1: No. No. Well,
0: one of your favourite athletes, Roy Keane. You know, he'd just go and smash into his opposition.
1: Yeah, no,
0: just to take it personally, get him in the game.
1: But to the original point, oh, Anoni's over there, like, that wouldn't worry anyone.
2: No, I never said it would worry. I just thought it was... Oh, I just think the guy's incredible.
0: Yeah, I don't even know how this has got to where it is, based on guys saying, what an occasion for a former All Black centurion to be playing against the All Blacks.
1: But there's another way of looking at it. Like, why is a 44...
2: I'm sure the players weren't thinking that, but as a fan, I just thought it was cool.
1: There's another way of looking at it. What's a 44-year-old out there doing playing at that level?
2: Yeah, no, hey, look,
1: like,
2: all good.
1: You got to ask those questions, like, jeez.
2: And look, because politics is the meal of the day today, I withdraw and apologise my haka hater line.
0: Oh, no.
2: We'll leave that there. Yeah, 17 and a half after three.
1: Thing. Love the haka.
2: Yeah, no, that's a way. I withdraw and apologise, as they say in Parliament. 17 and a half after three. We'll take a quick break. Millsy and Guy on Sport Nation. Jeff Wilson with us after four to continue.

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6: After 3, Millsy and Guy on Sport Nation, 8833. I was the same when I bowled to Jesse Ryder last season. Kyle, it didn't work for me. He hit us for 157 off 47 balls, says Scott.
7: Jesse Ryder, yeah, no, he can still play. But yeah, she is still playing, Jesse Ryder.
6: Yeah. He can hit a cricket ball. Johnny from Christchurch, lads, this morning reminded me just how immense and how important Geordie Barrett is to our team and this tour, and in so many different facets. That kicking game alone has been huge of late. He is vital, that is for sure. Warren here from Waka Waiti thought the two starting locks were my players of the day. And don't get me wrong, Love played really well, eased himself into the game nicely, but Geordie Barrett was exceptional this morning and runs that back line. Would be interesting to see how Love would play without Barrett there. Cheers, Mikey. Good point. Might get into that at some point throughout the show. 3:23, let's get into an agenda.
8: The agenda. Agenda 1.
9: Rightio, boys, any question marks for you after the wash-up from a very wet Kings Park with only one more tour game before a test match against the Bulls, who will be far tougher, considering we will ring the changes and have a mix and match team again. Anything that you need to tick off before you go to Ellis Park full of confidence?
7: Look, I loved it. I loved Cole Preston this morning, like I really did. You just saw him. Honestly, felt like there was Justin Marshall out there at times.
9: Did it not worry that sometimes, and I don't know if it's his fault or if it's his communication outside him, but on a multitude of occasions he did look to go left, then look right, and then kind of didn't really know what was going on, so had a wee snot.
7: Yeah, I can happened more than a couple of times.
9: Yeah.
7: No, I get your point, but I like that he just took ownership of that situation, though, Lash. I think we've been in situations before with

0: John Cena.
1: And plead for his membership back, but they've told him he can get stuffed.
2: Fair enough.
1: Yeah.
2: It's a lot of intent there.
1: There is, isn't there? Like, that's, but that's different to kicking your ball out of the rough a wee bit, or improving your lie, or
2: it's a lot
1: putting
2: of
1: down a five instead of a six. That's literally trying to steal off people. And it just made me think, like, is there an easier sport to cheat at than golf?
2: An easier sport to cheat at than golf?
1: At an amateur level.
2: Oh, amateur level.
1: Yeah.
0: Probably not. The like, in cricket, when you've got, you don't have crowds or anything, and someone hits it towards the boundary, and it's, you know, some people say it might have crossed the boundary, but you get the odd person who goes, nah, it didn't make it. Like that, that sort of stuff happens every now and again, but that's not anywhere near to this level.
2: Yeah, I think golf club is, cricket, that would happen, yeah, eh?
3: Yeah, Clicky Ponting as well.
0: Clicky Ponting.
2: Oh, yeah, Clicky Ponting.
0: Well, that was extra lengths as well.
3: Yeah.
0: I think golf, you can drop balls in the rough, you can, as you say, improve your lie, you can put the wrong score down, and no one, you know, people might not question you. There are a lot of ways that you can do it in golf, I think. So what it about, probably is.
2: I experienced this a little bit with the kids playing sport.
1: Yeah.
2: Say there's eight of the players out there playing football, but the opposition play nine, and they win, and they celebrate at the end of the game. Is that fair?
0: Well, could your team only field eight?
2: Yeah.
0: Yeah, well, and your part of me's like, well, that's...
2: No, you, and your team go, because they're like, oh, we've got nine here today. And, like, if you weren't a nice person, you go, well, it's 8v8, mate. Little Johnny has to stay on the sideline. But you're like, oh, yeah, no, it's all right. And then little Johnny plays, and it's 9 versus 8. Then they go on and win, say, 4-3. Should they take the win?
1: Yeah.
0: I think so.
1: Well, it's your prerogative to turn up with a full squad, isn't it?
2: Yeah, I just don't like some of those teams.
0: Has it happened?
2: I just don't like some of these 8, 9, 10-year-olds celebrating a win when they've played an extra person.
1: There was nothing worse than when you'd rock up to junior footy and the other team would be 2 or 3 kids short, and the coach would say, righto, you're going to play for them.
2: You're going to play for them. That happens a lot.
0: And you'd eye up your mate and just...

0: take on Bangladesh in the opening test, with plenty on the line as they continue to fine-tune ahead of a huge home summer. Australia against Bangladesh. 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
7: 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One bloke took 240 ODI wickets. The other played around at Augusta. It's Millsy and Guy on Sport Nation.
11: 16 and a bit away from 4 o'clock. Millsy and Guy on Sport Nation. Hopefully Paulie Mawate will be joining us shortly. But a few texts. Firstly on 8833. Jamie says JP and Wavy cheated in the semi-final of 2009 Wanaka Social Cricket Six-a-side when Wavy clearly nicked it and JP never put the finger up, and I know he's listening. So yeah. Shout out, lads.
12: That's that cricket stuff you're talking about. That can be naughty.
11: Yeah. Clicky ponting, all that sort of stuff. Yeah.
12: Well,
11: your mates umpiring.
12: You're batting. Yep. I'm umpiring. We're on the same team.
11: Yeah, yep.
12: If you nick it, you should just walk.
11: Yep.
12: Because you're putting your pressure on your mate.
11: Of course.
12: And you don't want, then you think, oh, okay, maybe he didn't hit it, and you did hit it.
11: I'll be honest, there are a couple of times where I was umpiring where, you know, in fifth, sixth, seventh form, plum LBW. I think you got a little touch on that, fellas. Sorry. Hi, lads. Tennis, easier sport to cheat at an amateur level. Self-umpiring. Amazing how many faults and outs you can call.
12: Now, I've heard this a lot, and that, I appreciate that text. I don't play tennis, but I've heard it's quite big in tennis.
11: Yep. They'll say, oh, I hit the line.
12: Yeah.
11: And you or whoever it might be will say, nah, mate, that was out by a couple of inches at least. In junior rugby eights, rugby under eights, we played against a team in Ripper, so you had to rip the flag from the shorts. We played against a boy who had someone physically stitch one of his rips on, and no matter how hard my players ripped, tugged, it would not come off, and he thought he was the man, and so did his parents. Absolute losers. That is a serious level.
13: That's embarrassing, actually. Imagine going to that extent to score a few tries and rip a footy.
11: That is crazy. Hi, guys. Once a golf cheat, you are a golf cheat.

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12: Bet live on your favourite sports. Download the TAB app today. Just a couple of minutes, so we'll quickly get to Paul Mawate. First of all, same game multi that you've got to tell us about out of this morning.
13: Yes, yes. Nice win by the All Blacks, first of all. But one punter put a $5 four-leg same game multi on. Righty, here it is. Fehi Finianga-Norfolk to be the first try scorer.
12: Ooh, nice.
13: Okay. Yeah. Caleb Clark to be the first, second or third try scorer. Geordie Barrett to be an anytime try scorer. And Sam Derry, who I think scored with, what, about less than 5 minutes to go, something like that, to be an anytime try scorer. $5 on to return $1,850.
12: Glorious. Well, shout out to that person. And shout out to you as well. What are you about to embark on? You and Carl Tiley are crazy.
13: Yeah. Yeah, well, yeah. No, you're right, actually.

0: Abbey socials, I take it?
1: Yeah, we're putting all sorts of stuff up all through the night and the morning. Yeah.
0: Well, very good. We'll have to get you in same time tomorrow after 24 hours and at the Oki.
1: Yeah, exactly. Yeah.
0: Very good. Go well to your Paul Mulate. You are about to embark on a heck of a challenge. You'll be tired tomorrow. Good man. Watch and bet live on your favourite sports and racing at tab.co.nz. 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Get involved. Coming up, we're going to get involved with Jeff Wilson for a bit of a chat around the All Blacks win this morning. We'll do a pyramid next hour as well. And then after five, we are chatting to Stacey Jones for Warriors Wednesday. Millsy and Guy, thanks to the great team at Kogan Mobile.
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11: Like, if you don't know anything about rugby, don't talk to me.
12: We're terrible. You know we're terrible. Just tell us we're terrible. And we'll prove you wrong.
13: When you signed to fight me, it's a celebration. You ring back home, you ring your wife. Baby, we done it. We're rich, baby. Conor McGregor made us rich. Break out the red panties. We're rich, baby.
14: Boys, just be the pause. How good's that?
15: It doesn't get any better than that, champion. I'll tell you what. Put up with the shit that we've put up with for the last few years. It's been a nightmare. We hate it, right? Then to come out and pump these assholes who have done nothing but put shit on us for so long, get a big dog up your Collingwood. You deserve it. Balls.

0: the match to remain in Sydney, but will face stiff opposition from rival states. Melbourne joined Sydney, Perth, Brisbane, and then now Auckland as well to host the NRL final. Should be very, very interesting. It's been in Sydney for a very, very long time. Those are your main headlines. And have NPC teams been named yet? Can we talk about that? Because I think Richie Bowang has been named at 10 again for Canterbury, which indicates that he won't be going anywhere until post-weekend anyway.
1: Okay. So that is interesting.
0: PGG Rights and Turf, New Zealand's trusted pro turf specialist with those headlines, little master.
1: Thank you very much for that, Lashes. Someone says, why don't you guys take your job seriously? Act like adults, not kids.
0: Yeah, and that's mainly directed at Kyle, I reckon. 47-year-old child.
1: Do you know what is crazy, though? That is nowhere near our silliest stuff.
0: Dead right.
1: Boys, the coaches openly stated they were waiting until after the Sharks game before naming a replacement for Proctor. Still waiting, though. Mwanga should have been there from the start. Bending the rules and adding him now leaves us a little light in the midfield, and it would be bloody rough on the tens who are there, says Gareth, which I think is what you were pretty much saying yesterday or the day before, Millsy.
2: Yeah. Plus, it's only three games post, or three test matches plus the Lions game, whatever it is. I feel like we've got enough people over there.
1: They've got
2: 44 in the squad, so then it'll be 43. Surely that's enough.
1: Soldier on.
2: Oh my God, isn't that enough?
1: Yeah. And it doesn't, as Lasher says, he's named at 10 for Canterbury, so doesn't sound like he will be sent over anytime soon anyway. Very sad indictment on South Africa rugby that a 44-year-old is better than a local up-and-comer. That 44-year-old being Ma'anonu that texter is alluding to.
2: It's a good text. Like, is there absolutely no one? Imagine a young kid getting the experience of playing against the All Blacks in a game that they're saying they've got a weakened team anyway. Well, give another guy some experience.
1: Who will never forget that occasion type
2: thing. The stuff I find strange about it.
1: Yep.
2: I love Ma'a. Awesome haka. I get it all. But what about the pathway of a young kid in South Africa? Yep. I just don't understand that.
1: Yep. Fair call. Daniel says, hey boys, ran into Case Muse before an ABs game last year, having a feed and a drink with his troop. Said hello, and once he heard we were at the restaurant for father-in-law's 80th birthday, boom. He came over for chats and sat with us, in particularly my father-in-law, who was buzzing, took photos with everyone, such an awesome dude and a wonderful gesture. Those are stories that I just love hearing. Ended up at the Bog in Dunedin in 2003 after ABs versus South Africa test at Carisbrook, says Bodie. Whole South Africa team plus referee team were there. 14 of us all in ABs kit plus black face paint. They welcomed us in and we didn't buy a drink all night. Corné Krieger, an absolutely outstanding man. Great night. Oh, do you reckon you'll get that reception over in the Republic, Lashes?
0: What's that, sorry?
1: Do you reckon you'll get that reception over in the Republic? The South Africans just welcoming you in with open arms?
0: Something tells me I highly doubt that.
1: Might be a slightly different mood this year, I would dare say. Met JK in a pub. He had been surfing with a couple of mates. Seemed like a good dude, that from Loz. Every dealing I've had with Sir JK, he is exactly that, a terrific human being. 6 minutes after four, Millsy and Guy on Sport Nation, thanks to the team at Kogan Mobile. 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
3: Millsy and Guy.
1: Yeah, as we've been discussing, 54-0 the All Blacks this morning over the Sharks. Jeff Wilson, like many of us, was up early to watch that game. Of course, former All Black. All Blacks great. Now a big part of Sky Sports coverage. Jeff, thanks so much for giving up your time. I tend to feel if that's a dry track, they put, 70 plus on them, don't they? What say you?
4: Yeah, absolutely. There was no doubt this looked like an understrength Sharks team in the end. Very inexperienced in critical positions and really weren't able to match the intensity and the skill set of the All Blacks, particularly in that second half. Once they got some momentum and confidence going. So ultimately, I liked what Dave Rennie said. I mean, once again, he was frustrated with the start. You know, presented them with an opportunity to score points early, and they just clearly weren't good enough to take that, whereas other teams might. But all you can do is beat the team that's in front of you, and to put 50 on a team in South Africa, that's not easy. They've done it well.
2: Goldie, I hold the sentiment that none of these games are going to be pretty. We're in the Republic, and we're up against a Springbok, so it's never going to be perfect.

0: 4-0.
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0: Yeah. Look.
1: Seen enough?
0: I have. For the style of his game, I think Kyle Preston is going to find himself elevated very quickly through this squad.
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6: 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One bloke took 240 ODI wickets. The other played around at Augusta. It's Millsy and Guy on

0: All Black team at the moment. I really am. I'm happy where we were at. I don't want any injuries. That scared me this morning because I just thought ACL. But I'm so happy with what we've done, how we're tracking, and we're going to be okay.
1: More texts there. We'll get to some more of them shortly, but I'm told we need a bit of time for the pyramid, so we'll take a quick break.
2: Very interesting pyramid today to see how you boys get on. It's a real brain teaser.
1: Just before we're getting brain teased in this pub quiz that we're going to tonight.
2: Correct.
3: Mornings with Tony Johnson.
4: But in 2008, when the All Blacks were there, they played at Toman Park in Limerick. It was a brilliant night. Fantastic crowd all turned up, all decked out in red. The All Blacks did their haka, and then four New Zealand guys in the Munster team. Lefemi Murphy, there was Doug Howlett, Jeremy Manning, and Urua Tupoki did a haka back. And it was a great thing. And I think most people thought that what Ma did this morning was pretty cool.
3: Mornings with Tony Johnson. 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

up against. Australia take on Bangladesh in the opening test with plenty on the line as they continue to fine-tune ahead of a huge home summer. Australia against Bangladesh. 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

0: You went to St. Paul's.
1: Okay.
0: So no, it's not that.
1: Schools.
0: Did they all... Kino, who's the fourth one, mate? Reed, Kino, Dan, and...
2: Ross.
0: Or Ross Taylor.
1: Reed, Kino, Ross, Vittori.
2: What are we thinking that could be?
0: I think, could we go something like Kieran Reed, Dan Vittori, Ross Taylor have all been player of the year of their sport, and Kieran and Kino hasn't? Some could go down that path, or have been nominated for a Helberg,
1: World player of the year in their respective sports? But then cricket doesn't really have that, does it?
0: What about leadership? Well, Ross was a captain.
1: Dan was obviously a captain.
0: Kieran Reid was a captain. Kino never captains. I don't think he would have played midweek games in his era. So that's a good logical guess.
1: Captains?
0: Yep.
1: Yeah.
0: So he didn't captain.
1: Yeah.
0: The national side.
1: Jerome.
2: Jerome Kino, never permanent captain of, or captain his country.
0: Mm.
2: Well done, gents. That's good logic from you figuring that out, whittling it down. Schools was way off, but wow. You brought it back.
1: I just thought you might have gone something rogue along those lines. That's what you do.
2: Rightio. Twickenham, Murrayfield, Millennium Stadium, or Aviva Stadium / Lansdowne Road?
0: This one's easy.
1: Well, Twickenham, Murrayfield, Millennium Stadium, they all... Mm. Isn't that like just where they always play their tests? Is that what we're thinking?
0: No, I think it's going to be something like one of them's never held a World Cup final or a final or something.
1: Okay, yep.
2: Block number 8 of the pyramid.
0: So I'm going to say Lansdowne Road. I'm going to say Murrayfield's never played, had hosted like a World Cup semi or something like that. Because Twickenham has, the Millennium has,
1: mm-hmm.
0: and then I would say Lansdowne Road has. I don't think Murrayfield has hosted a game like that. So something like that.
2: Kind of on the right track.
1: We do need to get another breakaway.
2: Okay, we can do
1: and
2: that.
1: We've got 3 more to build.
2: Yep, 3 more blocks.
1: Should we do that? Okay. Then we can lead right up to the top of the hour.
2: That sounds good, little master. We'll be right back.
1: We'll do that.
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3: 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One bloke took 240 ODI wickets. The other played around at Augusta. It's Millsy and Guy on Sport Nation.
1: 10 away from 5, block 8 of the pyramid, which is the odd one out. And just give us those options again, Lash.
2: Yeah, so this is block number 8. Twickenham, Murrayfield, Millennium Stadium and the Aviva Stadium in Ireland.
0: So having a bit more time to think about it, I know we... O'Flower have never beaten us, but I don't know what the situation is. I know the Palms have beaten us.
1: We've lost at Aviva.
0: Yeah.
1: The All Blacks have lost to France at Millennium Stadium, 07 quarter final.
0: We didn't lose to the Irish up there, did we?
1: Where?
0: In Ireland. Yeah.
1: Yeah, we lost to the Irish in that streak where we... And then we've lost lost at Twickenham, we lost there last year.
0: Yeah, we haven't lost to O'Flower, so...
1: Yep, let's go that. Murrayfield.
0: So the All Blacks, so I guess the stadiums, we haven't...
1: We've never lost at Murrayfield.
0: Yeah,
2: correct. Well done, gents. Proud of yous. Block number 9, you're getting there, boys. Getting there, boys. Two to build. Paul Gallen, Simon Mannering, Cameron Smith, Daly Cherry Evans. Who's the odd one out there?
0: Paul Gallen, Simon Mannering.
1: Simon Mannering, Daly Cherry Evans, Cameron Smith.
0: The odd one out, one's a Kiwi and three Australians.
2: Yeah, I wouldn't make it that obvious for block number 9, would I?
0: No, but I just want to put that out there just in case people are in their cars yelling at it. Yeah,
1: Daly M?
0: What about Clubs Player of the Year?
1: Yeah, well, I was thinking something along those, either Daly M or Club Player of the Year, yeah, but...
2: I wouldn't be so niche as to say club player of the year, because is that really that public? So no, it's not.
0: It's a very important award for the players to get at the Warriors in their own internal awards.
2: Yeah, no doubt.
1: Would it be something like DLM? Or some sort of award around the season or around a grand final?
2: Paul Gallen.
0: Well, Simon Mannering never won a title.
2: Cameron
0: Smith. We kind of answered that just before. Mannering. Whereas Gallen did. Smith did. Who's the other one?
2: Cherry Evans.
0: Yeah. Did he win one for...
1: I don't think it would be that easy.
2: Yeah, everyone knows the Warriors didn't win a title.
0: Okay, I'm just trying to...
2: I don't know, but I wouldn't make it
1: I'm just
2: easy.
1: Trying to get in his head to see where it would go at the stage of the pyramid.
0: would it be something like one of them has never kicked a field goal? Like,

0: a conversion? Do you reckon Gallons did it once?
1: Would it be that niche again?
2: Nah, it wouldn't be that niche. I wouldn't do that to you. Like, it's very gettable, this.
1: I feel like it's an award of some description.
0: I'm putting the answers out there. You're just shutting me down.
2: I'm trying to help you, cop.
0: Yeah, I just think one of them hasn't kicked a conversion.
2: Okay. Is that where you want to lock in?
0: No. What about one of them, did three of them make their debut all in the same year? Like, say, Gallen, Smith, and Evans all debuted in the same year and Mannering didn't?
1: I'm not. Would Evans have made his debut in the same year as someone like Gallen?
0: No, because he's still playing, isn't he? Yeah, it's a stupid Kyle Millsy.
1: But you might be on the same idea there, and maybe it's like,
0: well, do they debut all at a ground?
1: Maybe he didn't make his debut on the same year as the rest of them. But Mannering would have been around a similar era, not to start.
0: To Gallen and who was the other
1: Cameron
0: one?
1: Cameron Smith
0: played for a very long time.
1: He did.
0: Or did three of them make their debut at a ground and one didn't?
2: That's feel like
1: that's niche as well.
0: Well, we're at level block 9.
2: What, do you think I expect you to know that they all debuted at, you know, Brookvale Oval?
1: I feel like the Cherry Evans thing would be too obvious because he's still playing and the rest of them aren't.
2: What have you got, boys? You're going to have to give me an answer.
0: Well, you're giving out lots of answers, but it's got to be your answer, doesn't it? I've got lots of answers which can beat me.
2: What, like conversion?
0: I've all kicked conversion. You've got one out.
1: I don't know. Do we have to give you a reason? Or we can just pluck a name out and go for it?
2: I'll give you a 25% chance. What are you going?
1: Yeah.
2: Nah, boys, you don't have it, do you?
0: Well, it's just this.
2: It's just what, Kyle?
1: What's the last one? Block 10.
2: The last one's a tennis one. Like that text that said, Gallen's a grub and the others aren't. Well, plenty of people think Cameron Smith is. Boys, you haven't got
1: it. Go on.
0: I've got one.
2: What?
0: One was never in the discipline. The time on the sidelines.
2: No. Okay. So the answer is Daly Cherry Evans, because all of them have played over 300 games, but Gallen, Mannering and Smith are all one club men.
1: Okay.
2: And yep. Daly Cherry Evans signing with the Roosters this year isn't.
0: Okay, what's the last question?
2: Well, we're about to run out of time. It was Pete Sampras, Andre Agassi, Carlos Alcaraz and Rod Laver.
1: Carlos.
2: Pete Sampras. Never won a career Grand Slam.
1: Stacey Jones is coming up shortly.
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1: Australia's next Test Challenge is almost here, and with the Black Caps set to face them in a blockbuster series this summer, it's the perfect chance to see what New Zealand will be up against. Australia take on Bangladesh in the opening test, with plenty on the line as they continue to fine-tune ahead of a huge home summer. Australia against Bangladesh. First ball at 12:30. 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True Aussie value. One bloke took 240 ODI wickets. The other played around at Augusta. It's Millsy and Guy on Sport Nation.
0: 22 away from 6. Millsy and Guy on Sport Nation. Thanks to the team at Kogan Mobile. Earlier on, classic, that text just reminded me I was at the bog after that Carisbrook game and also chatted to Cornet Krieger and the refs. All good buggers. Good to hear two of our listeners at the same bar on the same night enjoying the same experience.
8: Yeah, that is actually good stuff.
0: That is great stuff. What are the odds of that?
13: Yeah.
0: Sam from Christchurch says, my missus used to work at the cafe across the road from Rugby Park in Christchurch. She got to know a lot of the Crusaders, and Cody Taylor asked if she wanted anything signed, so she gave him my All Black jersey, and he took it up to Wellington with him for the 2015 World Cup.

0: Cup team naming and got the whole team to sign it.
1: That's good stuff.
2: That's a bit of effort.
0: I hope that that is now framed and pride of place, Sam, somewhere in your house, because that is worth... that's a great piece of kit to have. Great piece of memorabilia.
1: Did you get Albie Moore called Yark's boy, the Jack Cullis, Sean Pollock, and can't remember the other bloke, to sign your five for that day?
2: No, I didn't.
1: You don't have any like memorabilia displayed around the house, eh?
2: Nothing.
1: Yeah. Not enough room.
0: Do you have anything?
2: Yeah.
0: Yeah.
2: I went through a stage of swapping shirts with... So it was always my counterparts, like Jason Gillespie, Brett Lee, Mackay Antini. I think I might have Callis's jersey signed.

0: So, yeah, the boys, I reckon it's quite good. Keeps the boys on. And yeah, the boys pretty hungry to keep it.
1: All right, Jamie, you've been going since Christmas. Be honest here, how's the fatigue for you? How's the body coping with it all?
0: Yeah, no, body's pretty good, actually. Sort of those couple of weeks I was in with the ABs, I had a couple of weeks off playing, so that definitely helped. But yeah, I've sort of had some good people around me helping with nutrition and work in the gym, which is sort of helping keep everything together.
1: Okay, rate yourself out of 10, discipline on your nutrition.
0: It's pretty good for me because I've sort of got a bit of a free license to eat as much as I can, so I'll say 8.5.
1: Oh, excellent.
0: I'll allow the odd ice cream.
2: Well, you go and enjoy that, mate, and obviously enjoy defending the Shield as well. We appreciate your time. Thanks for jumping on.
0: Awesome. Cheers, guys.
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5: Coming up to the end of the show, good to be able to catch up with Jamie Hanna after the Ranfurly Shield success. As I say, Canterbury defending it against the Bay of Plenty. That game, 2:05 kickoff on Saturday afternoon. Tomorrow's game in the NPC, Wellington hosting North Harbour. As we said, massive game in the NRL tomorrow as well. Penrith taking on Brisbane. And speaking of the NRL, we will catch up with Grant Anderson, one of the Warriors' new signings for next season. We'll catch up with him tomorrow, of course, playing for the Broncos, who the Warriors play this weekend. So looking forward to that. Been a good old show again, Millsy. We've had some good fun, good texts. Good interactions.
6: Yep.
5: Been enjoyable.
6: Enjoyed today's show.
5: Yep.
6: Something to look forward to on the weekend. There's some very good horse flesh running around in New Zealand and in Australia.
7: Millsy's multi.
6: We've got Millsy's multi. Need to get on track again, which I'm really looking forward to doing, embracing that.
5: Well, just on that, Paul did text in earlier and he said, Millsy, for your multi, the boys just beat the Broncos by 35. It's not a banana skin game. Chuck it in there.
6: Yeah, no, I think they do one. They do one. Well, I'll know more in 24 hours, but they do win.
7: Why will you know more in 24 hours?
6: Because I'll have a couple of conversations
5: with his fellow assistant coaches.
7: Yeah. We're trap meeting.
5: anything else that I've forgotten for tomorrow?
7: We're going to chat to Brendan Pickerell, who's the head coach of the World Rugby Referees. Just got to get a couple of sign-offs from World Rugby around that, including from the new chief of rugby himself, Mr. Mark Robinson.
5: Mm.
7: So, a friend of the show, hopefully he signs it off and it'll be all good to go. It'd be all right, wouldn't it?
5: Yeah,
7: and
5: sure.
7: Damon Hedder out of the darts too.
5: Oh, yes.
7: Speaking of, come to town.
5: We had Paul Mawate on just before, in the show. They're trying to get the 180. He and Carl Tiley, Millsy and I just went and visited them. They're doing it here in the office. 15 minutes in, Carl Tiley, triple 20. Triple 20, triple 5, right next to the triple 20. 15 minutes in, almost done and dusted for him. Put the darts down, put your feet up, watch Paul suffer for the rest of the evening. Misses it by a fraction. Heartbreaking stuff. But the boys will keep going for, well, another, 21 hours or so.
7: Mm.
5: Might even catch up with them at around about 4 o'clock tomorrow and see how they're tracking, if they haven't accomplished it yet. Anyway, thank you very much, everyone, for tuning in. Much appreciated for your texts as well. Thanks, Lashes. Thanks, Finn. Good to see you, Millsy. And thanks very much to Kogan Mobile.
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0: won't be reached and the season will just start as normal. I think everyone is aware that as football, particularly in Australia, is on such, it's on sand, right? Mm. Soggy sand right now, that if they went to strike, I think that that would be the nuclear option, the self-destruct option. I think they'd be blowing themselves up.
1: Yeah, yeah, exactly. And I don't think anybody wants that, right? The players certainly don't want that. So I don't see it coming to that.
0: But I understand why the players want more concessions from the owners. The owners, what, 4 or 5 years ago, hey, we need the keys. Yeah. Let us drive. Where have they been driving? Well, kind of all over the

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5: This is the Studs Up podcast. 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And that is, of course, Lockie's Stat Attack.
6: Guess who's back again.
7: Hey, Daniel and Rick Dog, my Stat Attack is back. And so is club football. The Premier League starts next weekend, and guess what? For the first time in English top flight history, there are no clubs that start with a W. That goes all the way back to 1888. But in the Championship that starts this weekend, there are five clubs that start with W. Believe it or not, none of them sit at the bottom of the current ladder because Southampton are on minus 4 points for being peeping Toms. Who do you want to see promoted this season? I would love Sheffield United to go up because it's been a few years since they were in top flight football and their logo makes them look like pirates.
5: That is solid reasoning, Lockie. Oh, that is solid reasoning. Actually, I was having a look at the Championship and some of the business that has been done. I think normally you go, it's one of the clubs that's been relegated as the favourite, right? But I actually think it might be Middlesbrough. Middlesbrough could be the favourite this year. They bought Willie Lancashire from Tottenham Hotspur, who's one of their academy products. Spent last season at Oxford United and was Oxford United's top scorer, real finisher. They've bought Radek Vitek, who spent the season last season on loan at Bristol City, was one of the best keepers in the Championship. He's a United product. They've brought him for £7 million plus £7 million in add-ons. They've added US international midfielders as well. They've done some really, really good business. I quite like the look at Borough.
8: Did they lose Hayden Hackney?
5: They did. He's gone to Everton.
8: So the question was, who do I want to see relegated? Well, you know, who do I think could be promoted, rather? We're talking promotion.
5: Yeah.
8: Could be anyone. Hull showed us that last season. Like, if you looked at all the underlying numbers, Hull should have been closer to the relegation zone than the promotions. They got promoted. That Championship is amazing. It really is. How many games they play, and to see the massive crowds there. There is a real Kiwi flavour to Swansea.
5: Yeah.

0: thing.
1: Yeah, I was
0: lucky to end its end at what it did,
1: seven.
0: Right,
1: Rick? Yeah, it could have gone. So could have gone
0: not,
1: double
0: not
1: figures.
0: Not good look for the players. I feel bad for them and for the coach.
1: Yeah,
0: a rare misstep by Auckland.
1: Yeah,
0: I have to say it, right? It's a rare misstep.
1: I
0: don't know if they were worried about the optics of not having a women's team, and that was kicked down the line for down the road for a year. So yeah, a rare misstep. It didn't look good.
1: No, it didn't look good. And I think they did this to see, you know, what sort of support they would get. Now, the Port weren't there at all that I could see, right? I was there. Port normally, like in the Spurs game, they'd taken up part of the Western Stand, and they were definitely there in voice trying to replicate what they do at Mount Smart. But I didn't see any resemblance of anything like the Port. But they did have...
0: But it's still not their team in some ways.
1: Oh, exactly. That is true.
0: You blame the Port for that?
1: No, I'm not saying that I blame them for that. I was just surprised that we didn't see them.
0: Yeah.
1: And I think, you know, when this is the club gauging how much interest are we going to have in a women's team, let's put this together and see what happens. I think they got... I heard reports of 12. I heard reports of 15. It's probably somewhere around there at Eden Park, which doesn't look great, obviously, at Eden Park.
0: It looks dreadful, but it's actually a decent number.
1: Yeah, it is a decent number. So it's certainly given the club something to think about on that front.
0: Yeah.
1: Maybe it'll give us a bit more substance when we see the actual All-Stars play this Chelsea team and see what that looks like.
0: Oh, there's five Wellington Phoenix players in there now.
1: Yeah.
0: Add Yallop.
1: Exactly.
0: To the mix.
1: Is there any truth to the rumour that the Phoenix women's team, to differentiate themselves from the men's team, so we don't have to keep saying women's and men's, they're just going to be calling themselves the Wellington All-Stars for this coming season? Is there any truth to that rumour?
0: Well, let's temper expectations a little bit.
1: Okay, all right.
0: We're still Wellingtonians at the end of the day.
1: So long as we're not calling them the Wellington Lions, they should be okay.
0: Oh, the kitty cats.
1: Yeah, the pussy cats. Mm. Yeah. Yeah, that's a chat for another time. There's a rugby team, if you're not aware.
0: Yeah, I was just waiting for you to

0: is we'll do that next here on Studs Up.
1: Australia's next test challenge is almost here, and with the Black Caps set to face them in a blockbuster series this summer, it's the perfect chance to see what New Zealand will be up against. Australia take on Bangladesh in the opening test, with plenty on the line as they continue to fine-tune ahead of a huge home summer. Australia against Bangladesh. First ball at 12:30. Live tomorrow on Sport Nation Extra, thanks to our mates at SEN.
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0: This is the Studs Up podcast. Ricardo Ball, Daniel McCarty with you, talking football with Betcha. And you can cut out all of the other chat and just log in to Betcha and have a look in there. Do it all. It's Bet Social, it's called. R18, bet responsibly. You can follow your mates' bets. Follow our bets, although I wouldn't recommend it after last season, but you never know. Maybe you want to do that. Who knows? Maybe you donate to Betcha.
11: Good luck.
0: Got to say, Daniel, lots of Kiwis in action already. The season is getting underway, particularly, obviously, in Scotland. We've had Alex Paulson go to Motherwell. Had a reasonably good start. They had a good win against Hibs, who made a

0: on their way to finishing third from memory.
1: Yep.
0: But then they brought in a goalkeeper.
1: Yeah, on loan.
0: So what does that tell you? The club themselves probably aren't yet convinced. And this guy, you know, Max is now into his early 30s. So, you know, hopefully he can get a go and sort of convince everyone at that club he is the number one.
1: Yeah, hopefully. That goalkeeper you mentioned, actually, Anthony Patterson's just moved to Wrexham for $8 million from Sunderland, so he's obviously been well sought after. This is the Studs Up podcast.
0: Which league are they in? Which league? I'm still a series behind. Did they get promoted?
1: They're still in the championship. Alert. Still in the championship.
0: Okay.
1: This is the Studs Up podcast brought to you by Betcha. When we come back, we'll have our Betcha bets for the opening weekend of the EFL.
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10: 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Sir, I'll give you the honours. 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
11: We're living in Spain's world, right?
10: Mm-hmm.
11: We're living at the world champions.
10: Yep.
11: La Liga kicks off this weekend. I've got two games out of La Liga. Welcome back, Malaga, to La Liga after getting promoted. Your job is to go to Atleti. Yeah, good luck. Atletico Madrid to win. Both teams to score. Nuh-uh. It's the same game, multi. That's paying $1.82. I'm also looking at Celta Vigo to beat Osasuna. Vigo, good story last year, sixth in the league, no major outgoings, Rick. They're really good at home. Third best record in the league at home last season. Osasuna are the opposite. I think they only won twice away from home last season. They've lost their Spanish international, Victor Munoz. So I'll go Celta win in that one. And I'll go the Community Shield. Six of the last nine Community Shields, Rick, have gone to penalties.
10: Okay.
11: Not this one.
10: Okay.
11: I'll go same game multi. Just don't ask me who's going to win. I know that Arsenal and City, generally when they play, both teams tend to score. So I'll go over 2.5 goals and both teams to score at $2.05.
10: Okay, don't mind it. Well, as I mentioned, EFL starts this weekend. So I'm taking Leicester City in League 1 to beat Notts County, who've just come up from League 2. Leicester, of course, going down. They're $2.10 favourites to win that. I like that. I think Wolves will beat Blackburn Rovers Saturday morning NZ time as well at $1.57. And going back to the Paulson chat, he started well. Motherwell in the Scottish League Cup have Stenhouse Muir, Motherwell to win to nil at $2.15 is where I've gone. Where are you going? Let us know. You can follow us in on Betcha as well. And a reminder, if you sign up for Betcha and deposit $50

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1: Vamos! 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Vamos!
0: Yes.
1: I want the shield!
0: Celta, Viggo Mortensen, all over it.
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0: inspiring part there, Mr. Bradley Lewis. How are you, my friend?
1: Great start, footy. Leading us off.
0: Thanks, bro. I had to come out strong, man.
1: Great jab to start off with, I think.
0: I wasn't going to attempt the Bruce Buffon live.
1: No.
0: You kind of made your trademark.
1: I'm good, mate. I'm good. I had a good weekend. There's some pretty big news in the media world landscape today, which has kind of knocked me for six.
0: It's rocked the Sport Nation floor.
1: And by the time people hear this podcast, we might have a new Prime Minister as well. But look, it's been an interesting couple of days at work. Really happy to get into some fight talk, because I think we've got one of the best title fights of the year taking place this weekend. Really looking forward to it. It's going to go two ways. It's either going to be real boring and Islam's going to dominate, or it's going to be a great fight where we sort of get that Paddy Pimblett moment in the Justin Gaethje fight, where I think we all realized how good Paddy Pimblett was. And I think Ian Garry still has some doubters despite the fact that he beat Prates. And I think this is a massive fight for him. Even if he doesn't win, he can come out of this a winner. And I'm really looking forward to getting stuck into that with you a little later on.
0: We'll save all that good stuff for later, Bradley, because you're absolutely that. I'm salivating over that fight as well. A little bit of a top-heavy card, but we can't argue with it too much when it's that kind of top-heavy with that kind of title fight right at the top there. So, yeah, plenty more to discuss today. Obviously, we're going to dig into a little bit of David Nika. What does his big win over Floyd Mason over in the weekend mean for him in particular? And Colin Selkill stealing the show at UFC Fight Night at the Apex. We've also, obviously, we'll dig back into some of that UFC 330 talk and maybe have a look at some of these fight announcements, Brad. UFC 331 finally confirmed, only a few weeks out from Los Angeles, with an absolute banger of a card, I have to say. But we can dissect that one a little bit later on. Brad, right off the top here,

0: laughed at, scoffed at the idea. They just don't think, where's the money going to come from? That's the thing. The money to pay these fighters, where is that coming from? And yeah, whereas you can get it in terms of a fight purse overseas.
1: Yeah.
0: Especially if you've got a sheikh or someone paying for the fight purse.
1: And the eyeballs you're going to get fighting overseas as well, right?
0: Correct.
1: Vidal Riley, do you know much about him, Brad?
0: Not a lot.
1: The only thing I know about him is that he's got a little bit of a side hustle as a rap slash

0: advantage. I think David comes in at about 6'3", so Riley 6'1", so there will be that advantage there. 7 of his 14 wins are by TKO, and he has represented England in amateur boxing in the past, but he's not an Olympian. He hasn't been to the Commonwealth Games, so I think that's a good sign for David in terms of technical ability.
1: Yeah, I mean, just looking at the talent tape and the strength of schedule, I'd be feeling pretty good about this if I were David.
0: David's fought better guys.
1: Yeah. Yeah. Absolutely. I'd agree. And you touched on Joseph Parker there, Brad. Obviously, huge news last week.
0: Massive.
1: Back in the game. Just how quickly do you think we'll see him back in the game?
0: I would be astonished if he doesn't fight on the Tyson Fury Anthony Joshua undercard. Sure. That's what David Higgins spoke to. Was it Scotty and Izzy he was on with earlier this week?
1: Yeah.
0: And he said the don't be surprised if that's where Joseph ends up. They'll certainly make a deal for that. I think you get a pretty big fight. I don't know who that's going to be. There's a lot of people putting their hand up to fight Joe, because Joe's a name now, and you know, we saw that, you know, Wardley beat Joe and then got a world title fight in his next fight. Didn't come out on the right end of that in a brutal matchup, but you know, Joseph is now someone that if you're a young and up and coming heavyweight, or just a heavyweight looking to make a name for themselves, you can fight that fight and do that. So that's great for Joe because it means he gets a name, and if he beats that name, it adds to his pedigree. You know, the loss to Wardley has set him back 2 fights, and Higgins revealed that Joe's probably got 4 fights, 2 years left.

0: would say.
1: I think that's actually, of all the fights, like, that is the one that makes, because if you're Benoit Saint-Denis, you can end the hype, right? Yeah, you can come back from that horrific loss against Paddy Pimblett and end the hype. That's actually a fight that makes a lot of sense. I like it.
0: Yeah, I like that one too. But yeah, I heard a lot of people after this fight talking about, hey, we're still a little bit uncertain about what we've got in Quillen Salkill just because he hasn't gone more than one round, essentially. But what we did see him in this fight against Gamrot was he actually fought through a bit of adversity there. Yeah. Like, that knee bar was pretty locked in there.
1: Yeah.
0: And that's probably another thing we need to think about when we're talking about what's next for him, is that he did tweak that knee.
1: Yeah.
0: And he admitted in the post-fight press conference that there's some sort of damage there, the extent of which we're not too sure yet. So he may have to put a time out. Absolutely. And to bait him into that submission at the end there, that was beautiful. He almost kind of called the UFC's bluff there by just being like, hey, give me Gamrot, you know, don't worry about, you know, testing me with a wrestler, give him to me, and welcoming him in and then just dispatching him the way he did. Like,
1: and
0: it was just beautiful.
1: If BSD is his next opponent, that's a great guy to I mean, Dariush and Gamrot are both grapple heavy fighters, and he's put pay to them. We know that BSD likes to go to the grapple earlier than he should. And the Paddy Pimblett fight. And look, I don't think Salkill will feel like he's got anything to worry about on the feet. BSD is a very, very powerful puncher, but technique-wise, Salkill will probably eat him for breakfast.
0: Technique-wise and IQ-wise, yeah. He'll be eating for breakfast there. So just looking at the latest rankings there, Brad, 3 places Mr. Salkill has jumped, and deservedly so. Benoit Saint-Denis is at 8 now, so they're kind of in the vicinity.
1: I think that makes sense.
0: You got a Moicano in the... in and around there. He's fighting as well on the LA card.
1: Yeah.
0: So there are some interesting options there, but he has definitely unlocked another tier. And I mean, I don't think it's a stretch to say that is probably one of the best sort of like contender to realistic, prospect to realistic title contender performances we've seen in recent memory.
1: And for the UFC, now you have another Australian main eventer if you want to put a card down in Australia. Like, I think he's at that level now where he could main event an Australian card.
0: Absolutely.
1: You know, like, they've got a fair few of those now. I mean, Robert Whittaker's put himself back in the rankings with a light heavyweight win. So, I was actually having a look. Australia's got like 14 UFC signed fighters at the moment.
0: Not to mention the old Balkan Bear and Cam Russell.
1: Yeah. If you count those two, plus Casey O'Neill, who identifies as Scottish despite the fact he's Australian. If you count those two, they've got 18, 19.
0: Tom Nolan,
1: who I
0: love, who has actually been training at City Kickboxing. He's been spotted there recently. So, yeah, they're definitely building some depth there. But, not a bad little fight card there, but we definitely got a lot out of that main event. Right, we're going to take a little bit of a break here on the Fight Club podcast. Up next, we're going to have a look at this weekend's blockbuster card.
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6: Back now with the Fight Club podcast. Stephen Foote, Bradley Lewis here. Now, Brad.
7: Yes, footy.
6: Philadelphia this weekend, UFC 330.
7: The home of the Fresh Prince.
6: The home of, born and raised.
7: Yes.
6: The playground is where he spent most of his days. The majority of his days, some would say. Mate, I kind of want to start earlier in the card, but
7: okay.
6: because of how tantalizing this heavyweight, this main event is, I think we should just jump straight there.
7: There's not a lot to delve into, if I'm being completely honest with you. We've got a 40-year-old Enzo Barboza on the undercard. We've got a couple of prospects that the UFC are hoping get the win this weekend. I think Vicente Luque is on there as well. Neil Magny's on the card. I think this card starts and finishes with the main event.
6: There is some
7: interest around the strawweight title because we're going to find out if Gillian Anderson can get the job done against Mackenzie Dern. But let's start with the main event for you.
6: Let's start with the main event. And Brad, I feel like I get sucked into this vortex every time there's an Islam Makhachev fight. Is this the guy who can dethrone Islam Makhachev? Is Ian Mikado Gary the man with the striking to dethrone Islam Makhachev? What say you this time round, Brad?
7: So I knew you would pose this question to me today. So I had to think about this morning as I was making my breakfast
6: at
7: home there in Henderson. And
6: shout out Henderson.
7: I was like, look, I think if you'd asked most pundits ahead of GSP versus Matt Serra, can Matt Serra dethrone GSP? People would have laughed you out of the building. Can Holly Holm dethrone Ronda Rousey? People would be like, they would have laughed you out of the building.
6: You're not going here, are you, Brad?
7: Look, I'm just saying that it's possible, right? Like, who'd have thought, you know, a lot of people thought Alex Gustafsson beat John Jones when John Jones was unbeatable. I personally do as well. I thought that fight went to John Jones. Dominic Reyes's name. Look, having said all that, I still think the answer is no, because Islam Makhachev, unlike Habib, and look, Habib was just a flawless fighter in many ways, and certainly in that fight with Conor McGregor, he stood and banged with Conor and actually knocked him down in the second round, I think it was. But I think Islam's striking is like freaking phenomenal. Like, it's so good. Look what he did to Volk. Look what he's done to other guys he's fought. Look what he did to Jack Della Maddalena. He beat him up on the feet and then took him down, right? So That is the issue. Like, I think Machado is going to have a size and reach advantage here. Like, Machado's a pretty long welterweight, but you just can't stop Makhachev's ground. You can't do it. It's like Khamzat Chimaev, right? Like, and look, maybe for inspiration, maybe Machado should be watching how Strickland beat Hamza. He stayed busy on the ground. He never stopped moving. He tired out Hamza, and then Hamza's wrestling became less and less effective. And we saw in the first Volkanovski Makhachev fight, it was the cardio of Alex in rounds 4 and round 5 that had some people believing he came over the top of Makhachev in that fight. I don't think he won that fight, but some people do. And so if you can make Makhachev work, then sure. Mm-hmm. But does Gary have the Volkanovski gas tank to be strong in rounds 4 and 5? I don't know. I'm trying to think, what does this fight look like?
6: Or even more...

0: So Gillian Anderson's talked a really good game. I saw the promo on the weekend where she said, Mackenzie's never grappled anyone that's as good as me. I'm like, bro, she has. So she's like one of the greatest grapplers in the history of jiu-jitsu. Mm. So I bet she has faced grapplers that are as good as you. And look, I think I get it. Gillian Robertson believes her top game is where she wins this fight. But if you play that game with Mackenzie, you run the risk of sweeps.
1: You're in her world.
0: You are. And so, like, I just think you have to be an elite level striker. Now, that doesn't mean that Gillian Robertson can't get the job done. It does not mean that. But I think Mackenzie probably tops her in the striking game just, and it's two pretty inept strikers, if I'm being completely honest with you. But I think Mackenzie beats her in that department, and I think Mackenzie beats her on the ground game too. So for me, Mackenzie Dern wins unless she makes a mistake. Gillian Robinson's measure of work, though, she was 10 and 7 in the UFC in 2022, right? 10 and 7. Cut City was approaching. She has won 6, 7 of 8 in her last 8 fights. Her only loss coming to Tabitha Ricci, and she's beaten Amanda Lemos and Marina Rodriguez in her last 2 fights. So look, she's done a very, very good job. I just, and you know, she's talking about the Lemos fight as her measuring stick. She said, I did to Amanda Lemos what Dern couldn't do, but I think Dern fought a much better Amanda Lemos. And we saw Amanda Lemos on the weekend. She looked freaking terrible. So, like, I think that Mackenzie gets the job done pretty comfortably.
1: Yeah, 10 months since she won the title, Brad. Not ideal when you're trying to build some momentum for a struggling division, is it?
0: But, no, and look, she's marketable. She's good looking. The UFC really like her. So I think if you're the UFC, you're praying to God that she gets her hand raised at the back
1: end
0: of the
1: fight. Well, she's won her last 4 fights, but she's actually only won 4 of her last 8. To be fair, she seems to have made some dramatic improvements there.
0: Agreed.
1: Heading to another break on the Fight Club, on the other side of this one, let's have a look at some of the fight announcements for UFC 331 in Los Angeles.
0: Whoop.
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2: Australia's next test challenge is almost here, and with the Black Caps set to face them in a blockbuster series this summer, it's the perfect chance to see what New Zealand will be up against. Australia take on Bangladesh in the opening test, with plenty on the line as they continue to fine-tune ahead of a huge home summer.

0: Yeah, certainly post-COVID, he's been one of the most active fighters in the UFC. He's got a great record in his last 7 fights as well. I think Makhachev might be his only loss.
1: He had a little bit of a stumble, but he's fighting some good fighters. Yeah. He came back against Chris Duncan last time out with the face crank and put him away, kind of, you know, stifling some
0: of these young guns.
1: Really fun fighter there.
0: And Gabe Stevenson against Sean Sherratt.
1: Do you feel like this is a reasonable level of...
0: It's a step up.
1: Competition
0: It's a step up from... I think Sherratt's fought in the UFC at least once.
1: Gable.
0: So, I think it's a step up in quality. The guy he fought last time really wasn't much...
1: I would have liked a slightly bigger step, Brad. But I see what the UFC is doing.
0: He's had four MMA fights, bro.
1: I see what the UFC are doing.
0: Like, he's not Brock Lesnar, right? Yeah. Like, so, you know, Brock fought for a title in his third freaking MMA fight. So, look, I think with Gabe Stevenson, they see what they have. They're taking their time. There's no rush, man. There's no rush when you've got Cyril Gane as the champ. You've got potential matchups there for Cyril Gane with Tom Aspinall if he returns, a rematch with Alex Bejeda. So there's no rush here to move Gabe
1: right.
0: Stevenson through the ranks.
1: Be patient, Steve.
0: But what I will say is I wouldn't be surprised if Rebelis de España beats Tai Tuivasa and Gabe Stevenson beats Sean Sherratt if that is Stevenson's next fight.
1: Marlon Vera on there as well. Desperately needs a win. He must be on the verge of Cut City. I also like, Pitbull versus Duho Choi, also a fun fight. Duho Choi also always brings it. And Alonzo Menafield, I feel like he's being fed to the wolves here a little bit with Ivo Baranescu, who's just been running riot through this division over the last couple of years. So
0: and Menafield's a good name to put on his win list.
1: Tai Tuivasa.
0: Yeah.
1: Do we foresee another Tai Tuivasa fight if he goes down in a heap in this one?
0: And look, I think one comfort for Tai...
1: I think he's challenging the UFC to cut him at this
0: one
1: stage.
0: Comfort for Tai is De España's not a grappler. So he will look to have a bit of fun on the feet.
1: He might have some kind of UFC record here if he loses 8 straight.
0: I think it's Tony Ferguson has the record at 7.
1: He has it at... There we go. So he could... enter an unwanted chapter of UFC folklore there.
0: But, hey, look, maybe De España just decides I'm going to grapple this dude because he has no grappling. Mm-hmm. I don't know what De España's grapple game like. The guy's like a karate fighter, so, he's going to bring boxing and striking. So that to me, smells that it's going to be a striking matchup.
1: Tai's got that power.
0: Yeah, neither do I. So... and you're right about Marlon Vera, a guy who was right up there. And also Edmund Shahbazyan, who, man, I remember footy when Shahbazyan came into MMA. Very impressive in his first 3 or 4 fights. He was fighting under the Ronda Rousey banner with her team out there in California.
1: And everyone's like, the Armenian crew.
0: This guy is a future world champ. And it just has not worked for the man. But he's having a little bit of a late resurgence. I think he's won 3 of his last 4 fights. So, look, who knows? Maybe he can get back in the mix. Bruno Fajeda has had a couple of UFC fights as well. A bit of a heavy hitter.
1: Casey O'Neill there on the card.
0: Yeah, it's stacked footy. It's a great card. It is appointment watching. Might be going to full time for that one.
1: Oh, and it's not too far away, I believe.
0: No, just around the corner.
1: I just put it together. September 19.
0: Yeah, so we're a month away.
1: We're straight into it. Right. Let's head into one final break here on the Fight Club and we'll be back to...
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0: for you.
1: Always a pleasure, my friend. We'll be back next week with another combat sports smorgasbord. Ka kite. Oh, Brad, you've got one more thing to say?
0: Ka kite.
1: I was wondering if you're going to take that. Let's do a double ka kite. Ka kite.

0: Mornings with Tony Johnson.
1: But in 2008, when the All Blacks were there, they played at Toman Park in Limerick. It was a brilliant night. Fantastic crowd all turned up, all decked out in red. The All Blacks did their haka, and then four New Zealand guys in the Munster team. Lefemi Murphy, there was Doug Howlett, Jeremy Manning, and Urua Tipoki did a haka back. And it was a great thing. And I think most people thought that what Ma'a did this morning was pretty cool.
0: Mornings with Tony Johnson. Catch TJ from 9, Monday through Wednesday on Sport Nation.
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0: Well played.
1: Yeah. Oh, this is dumb. This is my own game. All right, should we try another one?
2: What's the point?
0: Maybe look at the clock and make some notes of how we've gone around.
1: Well, I'm the only one doing anything here, okay?
2: Paulie is right next to you. Give him the phone to do the clock.
0: I'll note how many we've got.
3: I've got the clock.

0: act against him, making fun of the sport, and now he's trying to get a union bloke in to coach his rugby league team. Be better, Graham White. Just be better.
1: Silly.
2: My good was obviously the Warriors. Also, just love watching Francis Manu Leleua every week. That guy, literally, I don't know if I've seen someone play 4 or 5 games before and be more fizzed on just watching him. He is just unreal.
0: And you don't love all these gamers, Sterling. You don't like how he won't put the ball down over the line. How he's
2: well, that's the thing. He needs to get a little bit more greedy. Come on, mate. You just extended till the end of 2028. Your contract's yours now. You don't have to keep your teammates on side. Let's start scoring some tries. But
0: I've never seen a back row with more tries. Just go yourself.

0: They do clever tricks like dolphins. They do clever tricks like dolphins, apparently. Oh.
1: Anyway, I'm still rattled that we're punting through the World Cup. This is crazy.
0: They're not getting the Orcas aren't getting the NRL anyway.
2: One of the people I was watching the WAS game with
3: at the golf club. I bet he knows what an Orca is.

0: four. He's,
1: no. Aussies. He'll have an opportunity next week to explain himself.
0: Yeah.
1: Is that it?
0: That's us. Thank you, boys. Appreciate that. Punters, listeners, viewers, Spotify commenters, wherever you are. Thank you. We'll be back next week to do it all again on The Advantage Line.
1: Up the way.

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1: Welcome back in Bulawinaka to the Pick and Go Podcast. I'm joined once again in studio by my very good friend Piri Wepu. Piri, welcome back in, big guy. Did you handle things while I was away?
2: Me handle things?
1: Yeah.
2: I wasn't in the driver's seat.
1: Who was in the driver's seat?
2: Carl?
1: Oh, no. So it must have been...
2: Did you find any $1 in veggie?
1: Yeah, Goldie sent me $10.
2: Oh.
1: Yeah, that was very nice of him. Anyway, instead of Goldie...

0: standout performers for sure. We got the job done and we were pushed at times. I thought Peter Luckey looked really good, although he did probably let in that try at the back of that line-out seam there. A nice line from the Stormers winger there to go through. But apart from that, he looks very athletic. That offload to Leroy Carter was beautiful and a few nice turnovers as well. I thought Anton Leonard-Brown, yellow card aside, looked pretty good. I thought Signer was busy. Sam Darry getting back to save that try was probably a big moment when it was 14-all. That could have been a momentum changer. And I thought Rico Ioane had some good moments. Josh Jacob, Asafo Amua, strong off the bench. But I guess it's just a box tick, right? Like, you get that one out of the way. I'm not sure the All Blacks will be that fizzed on it, but I don't know if they'll read too much into it either. And overall, just the sentiment amongst my mates was just that, unfortunately, this game never quite got to where we hoped it would have because of the refereeing and TMOs, which is a frustrating thing to say on the first game of the tour.
1: Steve, what did you take out of that game?
2: Yeah, I took out of that no Northern Hemisphere referee should ever be allowed to referee a Southern Hemisphere game, because it's just not in the spirit of rugby. But anyway, mate, a win is a win. They weren't great, but in saying that, some of those boys hadn't played rugby for

0: the bench there. So I think a few guys put their hands up. I thought our start to the game, like the first 5 to 10 minutes, I was really excited. I was like, man, this All Blacks team is going to run amok and we're going to play that style of footy that we want to play. And then unfortunately, it just got into a bit of an arm wrestle and a grind. So I think the opportunity was taken away from a few people. But I do think probably Rico Ioane, Anton Lennart-Brown and Peter Luckey, the biggest takeaways for me.
1: Steve Asafa-Omua is, he's becoming a wee bit of an impact. I think, to be fair to him, he makes such an impact off the bench that it's sort of a double-edged sword for him. He makes so much of a difference when he comes on in that second half that does it mean that it's hard to start him?
2: Listen, at this stage with Cody Taylor back being fit for that first test, it's looking like that you probably keep him on the bench and let him provide that impact, and you've just got that cool, calm head and leader in Cody Taylor to start the match. He's turning into a world-class hooker, so, give him another year, another sort of 10 tests under his belt. He's just going to go from strength to strength, so that's really pleasing. He's come a long way in the last couple of years, and he was always targeted to be a talent, and he's really found his feet over the last couple of years, so... he's a big, strong boy. I see the stuff of him lifting weights in the gym. He's an absolute beast. So, let's see where he can get to in the next year or so.
1: Right here, I've got a question for everyone here. We'll start with you first, Pretty. With the injury to Billy Proctor, do they replace him with Richie Mwanga? And if not, who do they replace him with?
3: I'd say no to Richie, because we want someone that's sort of, in that center role, because that's a pretty hard role to, or defensively. I think it's, a position that's very difficult to make reads on. But to bring someone over, I still haven't figured that part out yet.
1: We'll throw it to you now, Surly. Do you replace Billy Proctor with Richie Mwanga? They already have several players who can put the 10 jersey on. At the moment, they've got Love, D-Mac, Bodie could slip in there, Josh Jacob. We're just adding another player, and of course, they have to make an exemption because the rule is you have to play a full season of NPC before you can then represent the All Blacks. So does Richie go over? Which means they make an exemption. Is that the way that you're thinking?
0: Yep, I think you'll be there. I do. Realistically, right, we're picking a player for these Wednesday midweek games, for these games that aren't playing in the test matches. I think we have midfield cover there with Rico being back now and Anton, they're going to fight for that last bench spot. I also heard him mention Leroy Carter, Moni Naraawa as possible centre options as well for those midweek games. Do I love having 5 playmakers there? No, probably a bit of overkill, but when you look at the quality in terms of backs still to go, guys like Hutchinson and that just aren't fit at the moment. So perhaps they lose their opportunity. Lester would be there for sure, of course, but he's injured. So I actually think it's Richie or Dupes, and I think they'll take Richie.
1: Does Steve Devine look like Dr. Evil right now? He's sitting back in that chair. It's like, I'm looking and I'm thinking, I've seen that somewhere before. It's like, well, I'm sure a few players thought you were Dr. Evil when you were playing, Steve, but in terms of...
2: referees, I'm pretty sure, Paulie.
1: Yeah. In terms of a replacement for Billy Proctor, are you thinking along the lines of Richie Mwanga, or have you got someone else in mind?
2: Well, I was looking through the centre midfielder stocks this morning through NPC, and nothing was really jumping out at me. So

0: worth watching?
1: I didn't even watch it.
2: So we're 80 kicks between the two teams.
0: Thank goodness we haven't got Goldie on Crocky. He'd be going absolutely nuts with it.
2: All right, they were like inside the 22 on attack. They're putting up, it was like it was the fifth tackle in rugby league. They were putting up nudges like bombs. Boring.
0: Obviously, Steve, you wouldn't have been impressed with the style of footy in that Argentina-South Africa test match.
3: I wasn't impressed, but I think we probably need to get ready to see it again in a couple of weeks' time. I'm thinking Africa's going to resort back to what they do best, and that's build pressure. They're going to kick for territory, they're going to kick for their points, and then they're going to kick for the corner and get their rolling ball going, because that's what they do. They're going to get you in your 22, and they're just going to squeeze you and squeeze you and squeeze you till you bleed points, or someone goes to the bin. And it's not pretty, but they know it works for them, and I 100%, that's the game we're going to see from South Africa until maybe late in the second half when it opens up a little, but it's going to be tight, it's going to be pressure, and it's going to be test match footy the way they like to play, not the way we like to play.
0: Betty, is that the sort of footy that you encountered when you played against the Springboks, where they tried to dominate up front, play the ball down into your half, and then apply pressure and pick up points when they're on offer?
1: Yep, it's exactly the style of footy that they've played. I think they've added a few things in their time as well. Obviously, the aerial game, a lot of their back three are really good at taking high balls, and they've been using that as a weapon for them. They used to do it sort of when we were playing, and they went away from it and they've brought it back. The other parts of it is just trying to have constant pressure, keep constant pressure on the opposition, and, you know, wait for them to make their errors. When you've got a quality team, sometimes you've just got to make sure you're consistent with it, because when you're not consistent with it, then oppositions can sort of break you down really well. When we've been lucky enough a few times to do that when I was playing, and but that, like the boys have said, it's boring rugby. It's what they like doing, and it's the pressure that they like to create, just so that you can make errors within your own half, and then when you get really bored of it and you get opportunities to have a counter attack, sometimes it's the wrong time, but waiting for you to be impatient and try and have a crack, and then they capitalize on top of that.
0: Steve, is that a wee bit of a concern, the aerial game that the Springboks might employ? Certainly looking back on the Stormers game, where at times the All Blacks did struggle with the ball in the air.
3: I thought earlier in the year, after the Super Rugby, they sort of dealt with it quite well by, instead of running in to catch the ball, they were running back and catching it over their shoulder. Listen, they're going to get a lot of kicks. South Africa are just going to, that's how they're going to get out of their own half. They're going to get a lot of kicks. We need to come up with a way to make sure we get most of them back. And when we do, it's a big part of our game. We're going to have to move them around, right? If you allow South Africa to defend straight up and down from goalpost to goalpost, you're in for a tough day at the office. We've got to get the big guys in the more in the middle. We've got to get them moving lateral with our quick guys and second man plays, and that's how we're going to beat them. We've got to try and get them going laterally on defence. Otherwise, you know, you just can't run straight into these guys. That's what they want you to do, and that's where you're going to get pumped. So movement, you know, the only way to beat size is with speed, and it's going to be all about ruck ball for us. Quick ruck ball. Move it, get the big men in the middle moving laterally and try and open up some holes. That's where we win it.
0: Shirley, you're now in the coaching ranks of footy. So what would you do at training to prepare the All Blacks for what probably will be an all-out aerial assault? Would you just like pepper the back three with high balls, and how would you attack that?
2: Yeah,
3: a court session.
2: Yeah, court session, always good. I have it on good authority too. North Harbour having one on Friday after their game against Wellington on Saturday. That'll be the second one of the year and they're only three games in. So that is what you need to do to win footy games. But I think with our current back three that we were running in the last few games, with Will Jordan on the wing, guys like Josh Morby, Caleb Clark, they're good in the air. They are bigger bodies for wingers. They're taller and their aerial game is really

0: really strong. So I feel confident about that. The thing that's impressed me the most off the back of teams that have kicked us the ball in this All Black side is our counter, getting numbers back on both sides of the ball. The ability to then attack a short side and breach off the back of them kicking us the ball has been huge. So I think it's about getting bodies back to help our guys at the back. You know, you can be a nuisance running back to the ball as well. You can get yourself in the way. You can do all sorts of little tricks, which you best believe the South Africans will be doing too. But I think teams will have watched how the All Blacks played at the start of that Nations Championship and be a little bit wary about overly kicking us the ball because of a lot of our points came off that transition, that counterattack. And that's the area that Dave Rennie really prioritizes.
1: I think the other part to that too is if we can actually knock it on the head with the, at the source, so trying to put a lot more pressure on
2: the kicker.
1: On the kicker, if we can put more, because I know there's a lot of work around protecting their halfbacks at the base of the ruck.
0: Old caterpillar, eh?
1: Yeah, that old caterpillar. But those boys are in South Africa, they've played in the URC and they've got away with the ball being out. So I think understanding that what's when the ball's out and when the ball's not out and how you can sort of put more pressure on the 9 and also the 10 to create a bad kick and then

0: Surly?
1: Come on, mate. I thought we stopped asking these silly questions, Paulie. This is just clip farming for social media, but I'm into it. I want international footy to be ref like Super Rugby was, 100%. And that suits us. The Southern has the best refs. Northern, they want to stop anything, right? They want to slow it down. That's their style of play. That's not how we do it over here. We want to play running rugby. And I think Super Rugby, even NPC, how good is it? It is reffed perfectly 9 times out of 10 and encourages running rugby, and that's the way the game should be played. So, yeah, the North, I agree with Steve's opening sentiments. They should not ref a game in this series. Certainly helps South Africa if they do, though, in my opinion.
0: Petty, is there a difference? When you were playing, did you notice there was a difference if you had a Southern Hemisphere referee as opposed to a Northern Hemisphere referee?
2: Oh, yeah, 100%. And the thing is, they do different rules over there. And they trial different rules over here. We get used to our style of footy and our rules, whereas when they bring their refs over, they're refing exactly how they would ref over there, and sometimes it's not the style of footy that we want. I'd prefer running rugby, less time of stoppage, so that boys can be, I guess, exhausted because they've had to actually play footy rather than having all the stoppages and get rid of the TMO sometimes during the general play.
0: A little bit like NFL, Steve, stop, start, stop, start, stop, start. You've made your feelings quite clear already. You certainly prefer a Southern Hemisphere style of officiating. But did you notice it when you were playing as well?
3: I think when we were playing, it was, it was just, we could run teams around and run them off their feet regardless, you know. So now that it's slowed down a lot more, you have big men against, like, really get, you know, the Africans are just bigger, so they want it slower. They want it, every ruck is an absolute beast of a competition because they're going to win them more times than not. So they're trying to slow the game down. We're going to be trying to speed it up. You got your finger ready for that little mute button because the Northern Hemisphere TMOs can absolutely go and lick my balls, boys.
1: You can put that up.
0: Oh, shit.
1: They can lick mine while they're at it, and Paulie's Paulie's too.
4: Loud and clear.
3: I'm gonna have a banner in Africa saying lick my balls. I'm gonna hold it above my head.
0: Shall we move on to the NPC? I think that's a good place to leave it there.
1: Steve Devine's walking content. I love this. This is good.
4: Mate, he won't be brave enough. He won't be brave enough to put that up.
0: It's not me that stops stuff from getting through. It's our lawyers, and they are very, very, let's say, conservative. They don't let too much through. So we'll be, if it gets through, but lucky for you, Steve, I have no idea.
4: LMB.
3: I tell you what, I might go up to Kenya while I'm in Africa. Kenya licked these balls.
1: What about Sugma? Have you been to Sugma Balls? You should go there as well on the trip.
4: It must be going to see Aliki too.
1: Aliki, my balls. That's beautiful this time of year.
0: FBC in round two has been completed over the weekend. Plenty of highlights to look at. Pity, what was your big highlight? What was your big highlight from round two of the NPC?
5: Loving this. Oh, this is great.
0: See, you let him lean back in the lazy boy and he gets all comfortable and he thinks he's at home and he can just shout out anything he wants to. Oh, NPC round two highlight. What is it?
2: I think it would be the Manawatu Southland game. I thought
0: the big comeback.
2: Yeah, I thought Manawatu were pretty much written off, and then all of a sudden they had a bit of fight to them in that second half and pretty much grinded out a tough win.
0: They were down 21 points. I can tell you they were out at $26 live and they were plus 18.5 during that game when they were down 21 points. And there were a few green and white supporters

0: Panthers that jumped on one or two. So congratulations to those guys. Steve, what's your PG highlight of round two of the NPC?
1: I enjoyed Auckland getting a little win. They moved it to Western Springs. They tried to promote a bit of community rugby. A few people turned up, which was nice. Made it a bit of an old school NPC sort of environment, and it was good for the boys to get a win. I enjoyed that. Also, the Tunny Fars. The Bay of Plenty, they're a good team, and the Tunny Far, I love the way they go about their work, eh?
0: They were very, very impressive. I just wonder if Bay of Plenty were looking ahead to this week, thinking that Canterbury might just grab the shield and Bay of Plenty would then get the first challenge against Canterbury this weekend. Surly, your highlights for round two?
2: Of course, it's North Harbour. I pressed up on Thursday night. Myself and the 100 other people there got treated to an absolute spectacle of running rugby. And well, coldest night in Auckland, but the Harbour team bought the heat. They were unreal. 59-19, a big win up against Counties. That was the highlight. Other than that, I thought Hawke's Bay just continued to stake their credentials as a championship contender. They were very dominant. Waikato have been a bit of a surprise package for me, and that was a good win for them. And then my least favourite result was what you just referred to, the Shield.
0: Surely it moves around this season, please.
2: Well, not if Canterbury have it. They'll probably lock it down. Although if Richie Moe goes on the plane, then maybe it moves a little bit more. But yeah, that was a little bit heartbreaking to see. I wanted Otago to defend that.
0: Yeah, I thought the Magpies were just absolutely superb. They have looked sensational over the first two rounds of the NPC. I see them now second favourites to win the NPC in behind Canterbury. I think there's still a wee bit of value there in terms of the Magpies. Hawke's Bay are a very, very good side all the way through the team. And they've got a wee bit of depth on the bench as well. So they've got some cover.
2: Pity tipped them out last week to win it at nines, and Jeff Wilson said we were silly, but hey.
0: Yeah. Well, you know, Jeff Wilson, he owed me $10, but at least he paid up this time. So, yeah, we'll move on from that. Righty-ho, let's preview.
2: Have you been to a Lecky?
0: Let's preview a couple of games from round three of the NPC. We'll start with Thursday night, and it's a game that features a couple of the teams that

0: up against North Harbour. Wellington, slight outsiders as well. They're $2. North Harbour, $1.77. Let's start with Surly. Why don't we? Harbour, can they pick up a wee bit of momentum here, Surly?
1: I certainly hope so. Thursday night against Welly, a slightly longer turnaround than what Wellington have had. We've had the week as well, so hopefully the lads are up for it. I do think Counties were pretty average, if we're being brutally honest. On attack and defence, they didn't look too organised or up for that game. And the Tasman close loss perhaps hasn't aged as well as I would have hoped it would after Hawke's Bay smoked them. But I do think Tasman are a good side still. So, yeah, I am hoping that after watching Wellington push Auckland on the weekend, but it was a pretty scrappy contest. I really hope Harbour can go down there and get the job done. Two wins from our first three games would be massive for this side. There's a lot of guys in there that are like club footy players, or this is the highest level of code they've played before. So I think confidence-wise, it would be massive. And I think Bryn Hall, the return of him, our veteran nine, has just been massive for this team in terms of on and off the paddock, because you can see his footprints all over these performances so far. But there's been some really good knocks from some guys. That seven from the drawer, Murray, he looks like a heck of a tough bloke to tackle too. So hopefully we can have our way on Thursday night, but it's not easy going down there.
0: Pity, you can put your case forward for Wellington. Can they beat North Harbour this Thursday night? Do they? Where does Duplessis Karifi play? Where, obviously the teams haven't been named as we record this, so does he stay in the back line? Well, to be fair, he's more a, as Surly put it, he's got the 12 on his back, but he's basically playing any position he wants to. He's in the forwards, he's getting busy, and then he's out making breaks in the back line.
2: Yeah, I think it just, if they can keep the momentum of the way that they played on the weekend against Auckland, I think they've actually got a chance. I'm pretty sure everyone that watched the week before in round one, that they were pretty much written off right from the start, including myself. But I think they proved the point. But now it's whether they can keep that consistency and maintain that style of footy that they had on the weekend against Auckland, and then try and, contain North Harbour on the defence side of things, so that there's more opportunity, less points getting put through the try line or the goal or the sticks, and hopefully they create more opportunities on attack to get the dub.
0: Steve, Auckland picked up a good win against Wellington last weekend. Wellington had an opportunity to go for the draw. I commend them for trying to take the win, grab the win, but they just couldn't execute over those final, it seemed like 5, 6, 7 minutes of possession, but just couldn't quite get over the line. So if you look at this game here between Wellington and North Harbour, are you leaning towards North Harbour?
3: Well, I would never lean towards North Harbour. Ever.
0: Oh, geez.
3: Go Wellington.
0: Oh, listen, no. We're going to have you back next week when it is the Battle of the Bridge, because we can't have Surly just waxing lyrical about how North Harbour are going to go against Auckland.
2: Oh, he's going to be in Kenya.
0: No, I'm not going there.
3: I don't leave to Kenya until Wednesday, so let's do it.
0: Sweet. So you'll be cheering for Wellington this weekend then?
3: Yeah, 100%. And I'm even going to get Petty to put some money on North Harbour for me.
1: I was going to say, not on Wellington.
3: you're slipping that $10 that Jeff gave you last week, Paulie, and I'll sort you out later.
0: I actually bought a cocktail. It was bloody good too. Let's have a look at the Ranfurly Shield as well. Of course, Canterbury took it off Otago last weekend. Canterbury defended against Bay of Plenty. Canterbury, $1.25. The Bay of Plenty Steamers, $3.80. They're 10.5-point underdogs, the Steamers here. And the game total set at 64.5. Where do we go here, Surly? Is there an upset on the cards?
1: Not sold on it. I think Canterbury will be too good week one under the roof to defend it. Obviously, if Richie Moe boards a plane, then that makes a difference. But Andrew Newstubbs, a good player as well. And I just think Guys like Jamie Hannah, Dom Gardner, they're playing really good footy at the moment. Johnny McNichol looked dangerous at the

0: back. I just think they're a pretty stacked side at the moment. They had plenty to improve last week. I thought Nakorda Broughton was outstanding for them too. And if they could get back like a Kurt Eklund or something like that, that would be some great leadership too. But I'd be surprised if Canterbury lost it on their first offence. They'll be up for this one.
1: Steve, is the Shield staying in Christchurch for another week, or can you see Bay of Plenty pulling off the big upset?
2: Well, mate, you'd hate to be the first Canterbury team to lose with a roof on, being Crusaders and or Canterbury. You'd hate to be involved in that, wouldn't you?
1: So what are you saying?
0: He's saying he wants them to lose, and so do I.
2: Yeah, I wanted the double-double. Go Wellington, go the Bay of Plenty. Wouldn't that be a weekend?
1: Pity? Canterbury, Bay of Plenty?
3: I want Bob to beat them.
1: I know you want them to. Yeah. Can they, though? From what you've seen over the first two rounds?
4: It's a hard sell.
1: I think your silence speaks volumes here, to be fair, Pity. No, Bay of Plenty don't have a chance, Pity says.
4: Well, it depends if Waddy does the right things with them during the week.
1: Richard Watt?
4: Yeah, if Waddy gets them up for the game, in terms of preparation, how important it can be, and making sure that they tick the boxes and take away all their threats, I'm pretty sure if they can do that for 80 minutes, they can go away with the win.
1: Wow, way. Okay. So Canterbury are going to hold on to the Shield for another week, and we'll have to see if someone can take it off them under the roof. And as Steve Devine stated, inflict the first ever defeat on a Crusader/Canterbury side under the roof at One New Zealand Takaha Stadium. Let's have a look at one more game because I've just seen it. Auckland hosting Hawke's Bay.

0: favourites, Hawke's Bay, having to travel away from home. The game total is set at 63.5. Do you put Hawke's Bay in every single multi that you're doing at $1.45? That seems like just a wee bit too generous for mine after the way that they've dismantled two teams over the first two rounds.
1: I don't think Hawke's Bay have travelled too well to Eden Park over quite a long time. So that may be why the price is a little bit higher than what we thought. But that Bay team's they're in good form. They were outstanding the last couple of weeks. So stacked across the field, the Sullivan brothers, Zane gets back onto the field this week. He was off the bench last, playing some really good footy together. It's good to see them running around. They're stacked. I love their loose forwards. The Magpies have got. I just think Fakatava leading the ship. They're just probably a little bit too much experience there for my mind. But at $1.45, jeepers. That's right up down your alley, Paulie.
0: Is it down your alley, Sully?
2: Yeah, it is. I think Fakatava and Godfrey are probably the form 9-10 combination of the tournament early doors. I think they both look really good. And looking forward to that Godfrey-Perifetta matchup. There's some good matchups all across the park. And I do think Auckland, they seem pretty disappointed with their performance, so they will want to improve. But I just think Hawke's Bay, that four-pack, young Morrison looks to be a great find. And I'm loving the work of Flanders as well. I thought they were going to really miss Devon, but his brothers stood up in a massive way. So I think that Hawke's Bay side is going to go on a nice little roll to start the year.
0: Pity, Hawke's Bay, do they go 3 from 3?
3: Yeah, I think so. I'll probably say quite a few of the supporters have come up because there wasn't many that showed up in Auckland for last weekend's game. So they'll make it like it's their own home.
0: Oh. Wowee. Right. Let's have a look. Yeah, Kenya. look, I just want to mention the bookies have got the odds out for the first test between the Springboks and the All Blacks. $1.42 the Springboks, $2.80 the All Blacks. They're 7.5-point underdogs, and the game total is set at 55.5. You can just leave it to the side there. But if you were going to place a bet right now on that test match, are you taking the +7.5 for the All Blacks or the -7.5 for the Springboks? Steve, you up first.
1: I'd go +7.5 on the All Blacks. I think all four matches are going to be tight. I think we'll maybe get one of the four is my gut feel. I feel like this one might be the one to get. They've come back from Argentina. We're a bit more settled. The pressure's going to be on them because of we've seen Australia win there last year at Ellis Park. So, I think if we're going to get one, it might be this first one.
0: Surly, you taking the +7.5 or the -7.5?
2: Plus, and then I'm doubling down, All Blacks 1-12. Give me those odds. That'll be great.
0: Gee, Biddy?
3: Yeah, I'm the same.
0: Jeepers creepers.
3: The +7.
0: All Blacks 1-12, $4.40.

or less in every single test match. And I can't wait for the, was it the fourth test in Baltimore? Really, really looking forward to that. Right, let's get on to the game that's going to be played tomorrow morning. Sharks up against the All Blacks. $1, the All Blacks, $15 on the Sharks. They're 38.5 point favourites, the All Blacks, 38.5 points.

0: I'll just go through everyone. Your best bet for that match, Pity?
1: Oh, can we go somewhere else?
0: Yeah, we can go somewhere else. We'll go with Surly so that you can then copy his bet and kill him. Surly, your best bet for this match between the All Blacks and the Sharks?
2: Wait, so Roygaard being ruled out made us more favourites?
0: I don't know what made us more favourites, but we have moved from 35.5 favourites to 38.5 point favourites.
2: That seems bizarre. I will just go with my best bet as fair to score. It's probably not paying a lot.
0: $1.36. Wow. Steve?
3: I'm going to go a little same game multi. Caleb Clark, Fihi, Amua, and Damien McKenzie all to score tries in a multi, and that'll get
2: it's
3: you
2: your best bet.
3: Yeah, that'll get you $5.52.
0: Damn, Pity.
1: I have a feeling it's not going to happen.
2: Don't make it your best bet.
1: I want to do it. I'll put Ma'a to score.
0: Well, off the bench.
1: Off the bench.
0: I don't think he's quoted at the moment, so

0: I'm Māori. It's a Māori haka, and I'll do the haka back towards them, just because of the cultural side of it. I think Ma'a's Pacifica, and I don't think he's sort of had the background that I've had around it. So, but I know there's been chat about it. I should text him, bro. Do the haka back at the boys.
1: Because I know that the Munster lads did, right?
0: Yep. Was that Ruatipoki?
1: Was it Dougie?
0: Famey, Muffy, and there was one other. I forgot what his name was. But yeah, the Rua was messaging us during the week leading into it around the haka.
2: What, saying that they were going to?
0: Yeah, they were going to do the haka before us to let them start, and then we'll do ours after. But it was sad though, because like during their haka, you could hardly hear them because they're obviously the Munster supporters were there to support them and things like that. And as soon as they finished and we started ours, it was dead silent.
2: Yeah, right.
1: Oh, right.
0: But I think it was, you know, the crowd supporting their boys and their team. It would have been good just to hear the boys actually do the haka in silence like they did for us.
2: Right. Did we get a bet from you?
0: No.
1: Yeah, he did Ma'a.
0: No, I did
3: Ma'a. Ma'a scored a try.
2: A try. Yeah. Okay.
1: Live. He's going to do it live.
2: You're going to have to do it live, yeah.
1: As soon as he subs on.
2: Yeah.
3: Well, he takes him and tell him to get, do a big K-sign after he scores for Kenya.
2: not an L sign.
0: Or A. Either or. K, A. What was the other one that you said?
1: Old Ligma, Sagma.
0: Yeah, Z.
2: Right, anyway, my best bet is a power play. Three or more tries to be scored in the last 15 minutes of the game at $6. It's already been very, very popular with punters, and I like the way they're thinking. I think the defensive might have loosened up over those last 15 minutes, and we could see quite a few tries scored. So three or more tries in the last 15 minutes, that's a nice little power play.
0: Both teams?
2: Yeah.
0: Good one.
2: What's next? Give us your best winning team and margin. We've already got the one from Surly. He's going All Blacks. Oh no, sorry, that was for the test. Your best winning team and margin.
1: Plus. 13 plus.
2: All Blacks 13 plus. Steve.
3: Yeah.
2: Same. Yeah, we're all the same. All Blacks 13 and over. First try scorer. Where you going there?
3: Amua.
2: Where? Amua.
3: Amua.
1: Yeah, I'm back in that. Rolling ball. And there's a power play. Forwards, right, to be the first try scorer. I don't mind that shout either. Jersey's 1-8. Always a good guy.
2: Ready?
0: I was going to say the same. I feel like changing now.
1: Get on for here.
0: Geordie.
1: Geordie.
2: What?
0: You said first?
2: First try scorer.
0: Yeah, Geordie.
2: Oh, shit.
0: I didn't even look at the odds. I just...
3: Just had a gut feel, eh?
2: Geordie's he's 225 to score a try.
1: 14's first.
2: He's 750 to score two or more tries, and he's $26 to score a hat trick. So what did you say he was for a first try scorer, Surly?
1: $14.
2: Yeah, oh, yeah, I'm going to go with Fehi Finiunga Nofo to score the first try. He broke the try scoring record for Super Rugby this season alongside.
0: Did you not hear them?
2: Why? What? What did they say?
0: It's going to be a more, meaning the backs aren't going to get a chance, but when it collapses, they're going to have to go to Geordie. Yeah, I can't see him passing out wide.
1: What if he's hanging around the nine?
2: Yeah.
1: Short well, side.
0: He won't be.
2: Geordie, Geordie passed the ball a lot for the Hurricanes this season, so I see no reason why he won't do it again with the speed they've got out wide.
0: There's only two zones that you can go to, wide or close. I'd say close to keep the ball.
2: Surly, your anytime try scorer?
1: Mine's a live bet too. It's big Samisi Tupo off the bench. I'm getting on him live as soon as he subs on to score.
2: Love to see the big fella go over. Steve?
3: Anytime. I had Caleb at $1.38 just for my multi, which is my next best, mate.
2: Righto. And you?
0: Imoni Narawa.

0: one in Narrowa.
1: Which will be a live one.
0: Oh, jeez, all these live bits. Crikey.
2: Yeah, well, if it comes to fruition, it's more money, isn't it?
0: I'm going to go Kyle Preston at $2 to score a try. Same game multi. You've already given us one, Steve. Are you going to stick with that one?
3: So, yeah, I went with the ABs winning by 13 plus at $1.10. And then Moore at $9 for first try scorer. And then Clark, anytime try scorer, $1.38. And that gets you to $11.95.
0: Wow, wait.
3: Same game multi.
0: Surly?
4: I had one that was paying $2, so I've tried to razzle it up a little bit more. I have gone with Fehir, Asafo, and Sam Darry anytime, All Blacks 13 plus.
0: Ready?
4: That $11.42.
2: Woohoo!
0: Ooh.
1: I'm going to go with D-Mac with a double.
4: Wow.
1: And Geordie with a double.
0: D-Mac with a double into Geordie with a double.
3: 9,000.
0: I'm going to go. Oh, yeah, that's pretty easy. I'm going to go Fehi Finiang on awful to score a hat trick into Tupo Vahi to score a try. Comes out at 23.94. 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
4: Smart man.
0: Gee, they could kill each other.
1: Could he?
0: The bets.
3: Death by Ligma.
0: Please give me your bet for the MVC so we can get out of here, pretty. Jeez, creepy. Oh. I've got my one.
1: Okay.
0: My best bet. Hawke's Bay minus 5.5 at $1.90. I can't see Auckland stopping this juggernaut that the black and whites are on at the moment. So Hawke's Bay minus 5.5. Oh. Go on.
1: Yeah,
4: get on Harbour. Get on Harbour, Pity. Yeah. Death right.
5: Yeah. I was just about to do that. Just yeah.
0: Stop them. Stop them.
1: This. I was going to go with Manawatu.
0: Manawatu?
1: Yeah.
0: $4.50 against Otago. Yeah. What, you think Otago are going to have a wee bit of a Ranfurly Shield hangover? They've lost it and they just might be a wee bit down on themselves.
1: Might be a slump. We've seen it in the past.
0: Yes, we have. Yeah. Righty-ho, that's it for another week here on the Pick and Go. First of all, Steve, where are you going? What are you up to this weekend?
3: No, quiet weekend, getting ready to head away. So just battling down the hatches, getting the body in shape for a big few weeks in Kenya.
0: Surely, what are you up to, big guy?
4: Nah, I'm just chilling here in Sugma, not up to too much actually. So I'm just going to have a relaxing one, watch some footy ahead of the Battle of the Bridge next weekend, which Westlake will play Rosmini, hopefully, in the Schoolboys North Harbour final before it, too, at the stadium as the curtain raiser, if they both get the job done in the semis. So,
0: just
4: chilling.
0: Jeez, crikey.
1: We've got our secondaries final out in Aliki. We're in the stadium. And we're going up against St. Pat Silverstream. So, yeah, we're hoping that we get crowned in winners. Otherwise, it's another year of me being a Teats coach. Wondering whether I get my job next year.
0: I'm wondering whether you'll be on this podcast next week. Jeepers, creepers. That's it then.
4: What are you doing?
1: Yeah.
0: I'll be up in Auckland for the darts. So if you go along the darts, come along and say hi. I'd love to see you there. It's going to be massive. I'm sure it will be. With Gerwin Price, I think, is the favourite at the moment at around $4.50. Anyway, that's it for another week here.

here on the Pick and Go podcast. My thanks once again to Surly, Steve Devine, Pity Weepu, and to everyone out there who is tuned in, watching, and or listening. We'll be back again next week with another edition of the Pick and Go.

0: the whole world works. Like, I'm going to be 12:30, 1 o'clock. Boys are getting ready, talking to each other. Should we have a coffee? What time's the bus leaving? All that kind of carry on. And then as soon as I wake up, it's just service. Really enjoyed it. Really enjoyed it.
1: You are one of a kind. And I love it. Can you take much from – what can we take from that? 54-0. I thought the All Blacks played very well, but I did think the Sharks were very underwhelmingly poor.
0: I think we can take lots from it. I get lost when people talk about was it an improvement from last week. Well, they're completely different personnel out there from last week. You know, so I always get lost in that language, or maybe I just can't grasp that language.
1: Mm.
0: But so the first re-engagement for these boys for 3 weeks – like this time of year in Durban, you can get a lot of rain like that at times, and we saw that. So we saw early on the boys adjusting to that precipitation, but the second half was excellent. I really enjoyed Ruben Love.
1: Yeah.
0: What I'm seeing now is, you know, he's not flashy. You'd think 2 years ago he's a flashy kid new on the scene, but what we're actually seeing is someone who's put 3 or 4 games together on the bounce with a bit of maturity, trust him to do his job really well, execute, kicked beautifully in tough conditions. Jordy Barrett was very good. But my old mate, Cole Preston, there are moments out there when I thought

0: Robson, Izzy Dagg, Kyle Mills and the team, bringing you sport with a Kiwi lens. This is Sport Nation, live on sportnation.nz and the app.
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10: The Agenda. Agenda 1.
11: Rightio, boys, any question marks for you after the wash-up from a very wet Kings Park with only one more tour game before a test match against the Bulls, who will be far tougher, considering we will ring the changes and have a

0: Did it not worry that sometimes, and I don't know if it's his fault or if it's his communication outside him, but on a multitude of occasions he did look to go left, then look right, and then kind of didn't really know what was going on, so he had a wee snot.
1: Yeah, I can happened more than a couple of times.
0: Yeah.
1: No, I get your point, but I like that he just took ownership of that situation, though, Lash. I think we've been in situations

0: need to touch up on is the discipline. Who was the winger? Was it Fihi? Did he do a head high shot? Like, it was just nothing. It kind of hit his shoulder and then.
1: Yes, it was. Yeah, yeah. It was one of those ones where like, he didn't get down. Yeah.
0: What can you do? Yeah. Do you know what I mean? Like, yeah. It's just some of the guys, it's not his fault. It's just reacting to a situation.
1: It was kind of split second stuff, but that is the stuff that.
0: That's the game now.
1: Yeah. And also, that could be a yellow card at depending on what referee you get.
0: Situation, yeah. So, obviously, I think Rennes mentioned it post game. If I'm trying to remember what interview I listened to. He wasn't happy with the discipline early on.
1: That was with Sky, I think.
0: Yeah, yep. Okay. Yeah, and yeah. So that certainly, so cricket terms, you drop catches against Australia lots, you're going to lose games of cricket, right? Yep. So we give away a lot of infringements and ill discipline against the best team in the world. That's going to hurt us at some stage. We do it against Georgia, it's going to be okay. But against the Springboks, it's not going to be okay. But again, my sentiments post last game, just love it. The boys are out there. Damien's only got the slight niggle, hopefully, but they've had a hit out. Geordie, excellent. There's just lots of positives, and I just loved it. Doesn't worry me. It was a weak shark side. Like, that doesn't.
1: Well, you can only beat what's in front of you.
0: Yeah. Look, if it's a tough shark side, we're probably beating up a bit more. We sit here, got through, whacked on 50 points. They didn't score. Atrocious conditions, not really any injuries. First hit out for the boys in 3 weeks. Tick, tick, tick, tick, tick, tick, tick. I'm happy completely.
1: If it's a dry track, they put plenty on them. I can't remember. Maybe you said that to me this morning, Lashes. Someone said that to me this morning.
2: Oh, yeah, they were abysmal.
1: Yeah. They pile on the points. 54-0 was still a good result. There's nothing. I'm actually feeling very confident about this series. Heading into the All Blacks playing the Springboks. I really am. I think they can win this series. Like, I don't think it's going to be 3-0 or anything like that in the Republic, but I do think the All Blacks can win this series. I have questions, but they're not necessarily bad ones. I'm like Millsy, what do you do around the halfback? But that's a good thing to have. You've got Cam Roygaard, who I still think is streets ahead of the rest, but then I think you got two pretty good backups for him in Ratima and now Kyle Preston, who continues to show his hand. Hooker is an interesting one for me. Thought Asafa Omua played fairly well around the park this morning. If Cody Taylor's out, that's another question for me. Who do they start at hooker? And then the back three, if Will Jordan

0: right into the 14 jumper.
1: Yep.
2: Oh, sorry, is this if Will Jordan's out?
1: Yes.
2: Yeah. Oh, okay. But he's not going to be out.
0: Nah, I said it's improved. Yeah, okay.
1: Oh, that's good.
2: Oh, you're saying if he is out, Damien's at fullback, Morby, and then Caleb on the left.
1: Well, yeah, I'm saying who would be the wings if Will's out, but yeah, that's good news.
0: Oh, it is. It really is. But injury-free, I think, yeah, the best thing you can take out of, because they weren't much chop.
2: What about the situation? Because I don't believe they should send anyone over, as I mentioned it yesterday, for Billy Proctor, because you send someone now, they're not going to play on Saturday.
1: Mm-hmm.
2: But with the Damien McKenzie situation, do you think that adds weight to sending someone over and that one person being potentially Richie Mo'unga? Do you think what happened to Damien adds weight to that?
0: Yeah, it does. And if Damien is out, then obviously there's no qualms about bringing Mo'unga over whatsoever. But 10-day turnaround, by the sounds of things, he'll be pretty good to go.
2: Yeah.
0: So I can't imagine. And he wouldn't have played this Saturday, obviously, so even if he was fit. So
2: I can't imagine them. If they were going to replace Billy Proctor, wouldn't it have happened by now?
0: Yeah.
2: Like, when was that? Sunday morning?
1: Saturday morning. Yeah. Into Sunday.
2: Yeah. So wouldn't it have happened?
1: Well, yeah, unless, as Lashes was saying earlier in the week, they were waiting for this game to see if any injuries came of that, and then if they needed to send anyone else over, save on.
2: Yeah.
1: Or not save on a flight.
0: Yeah, but, look, to be honest, depending how his ankle wakes up, his ligament, they'll have a look at that. And if they do need a replacement for the first test, if he's going to be out for the first test, then Mo'unga will be on the same flight as Savier on Saturday.
3: Millsy and Guy.
2: I experienced this a little bit with the kids playing sport. We've got 9 here today. Oh, yeah, no, it's all right. And then little Johnny plays, and it's 9 versus 8. Then they go on and win, say, 4-3. Should they take the win?
0: Yeah.
1: Has that happened?
2: I just don't like some of these 8, 9, 10-year-olds celebrating the win when they've played an extra person.
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0: plenty on the line as they continue to fine-tune ahead of a huge home summer. 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
12: The All Blacks have done it comfortably in Durban and with the fireworks going, 54 points to nil. You'd take that.
13: Yeah, definitely. 100% Sumo, like in those conditions, and to be able to play a game that is very well balanced. When I say well balanced, you can overkick, you can overplay with the kicking strat. I thought they kicked extremely well and it set them up perfectly to get their game going. I thought the offload, the little tip balls, the running lines, the contact area was great. I think they'll take a hell of a lot about from this game, and I think they've given a lot of thought for the coaches to take away in terms of positions and who's put their hands up. I think no one disappointed out there tonight.
12: I thought the bench added plenty as well. Tiring Sharks defence, of course, but ultimately getting the job done is the main thing. 7 of 8 from the tee for Ruben Love. Let's talk about fundamentals, because goal kicking is going to be crucial in this test series. That is a great way for Ruben Love to showcase his

0: Is he shading Ruben Love for you? Does that get him past Ruben Love? Does Beauden Barrett somehow become your starting first five in a test, in one of the test matches? I don't know, Josh. That's the question I'm asking. That's the question I'm asking. Chris says Barrett was taken into contact, is not taking it into contact anymore. So he's not that threat that he once was. And I think there's some of that there too at the moment. And again, I think that comes down to confidence levels.
1: The thing is for me, Sumo, is how bloody great is it knowing that if the unthinkable happens
0: 100%.
1: And Ruben goes down or there's an injury to D-Mac, we've got Josh Jacob, who I thought was very, very good against the Stormers when he came on. You got Richie Mwanga, who's waiting in the wilderness for an opportunity to fly over and get in business class and have a wee jet set over to South Africa. And you've got Beauden Barrett, who's played 145 tests like you. Everyone ripped Dan Carter off. He goes over to England and carves the house down and puts some confidence back in that position. Like, what a luxury as a country we have to have five genuine good tens having an opportunity to wear that jersey. Such a good point. Good thing.
0: That's a good way to look at it.
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2: Let's get to the real footy, shall we? Heartland Championship underway this weekend. The Swamp Foxes made the final 2024. They were also Meads Cup champions. David Harry Harrison joins us on the line. Harry, good morning.
3: Harry.
4: Morning, Scotty. Morning, Izzy. How are you guys?
2: Bloody good, thanks, mate. Are you on the tools at school today as well? Or have you taken the whole

0: do. But I also think she could revolutionise how nines play the game in NRLW. She's tough. She sees the game well, and she's got a remarkable kicking game. So once we can give her the pitches to see that she needs to keep chasing as a nine, she's going to develop and evolve. And there's no reason that she couldn't play representative football at the back end of the year as a nine. And what it'd also do is it'd hold her in good stead for selection anywhere, because she could play 6, 7, 9, 13. Very, very smart footballer.
1: Yeah, that is a weapon at your disposal. Hey, we're enjoying the ride, Ron. Thank you so much for taking us on it with you. And please pass on our best to all the Wahine as well. It's entertaining footy to watch, mate. I just sense that there is some special days ahead for this team, mate.
0: Thanks, gents. Have a good day.
2: The Premier League is back, which means the sleep schedule is in trouble and the football chat is about to get loud. 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

0: and it's who can get the ball in the hole in terms of mini putt, or who can kick the longest, or who's going to hit the crossbar. It just naturally becomes competition, and you know, you're challenging each other in every area of your life. So nah, it's definitely something that just comes natural, and I feel like you get the most out of it when you're really challenging yourself and challenging, holding yourself to your standards and what that looks like. And I feel like that's where you get the most out of the competition. Not really trying to compete against other people, because I believe comparison is the killer of joy, bro. And if you're always comparing yourself to other people, you're not going to see or smell the roses right in front of you. So yeah, you just got to... Yeah, I guess keep an eye out for what's going on around the outside, but it really is how you prepare, what standards you want to hold, how do you train, and what are you contributing to the team. So I feel like it all starts with yourself.
1: It's a beautiful answer. Chance Nicol-Klukstad from the Warriors joining us. Chance, have a great weekend, mate. Congratulations on your run of form at the moment, and good luck to the boys as well, eh?
2: You're the man, brother.
0: Thanks, boys. Okay, appreciate you.
1: Have a good weekend, too.
3: Tune in for live commentary of the Sea Eagles against the Dolphins. Kick off 8 p.m. Friday. Thanks to our mates at SEN. Australia's next test challenge is almost here, and with the Black Caps set to face them in a blockbuster series this summer, it's the perfect chance to see what New Zealand will be up against. Australia take on Bangladesh in the opening test, with plenty on the line as they continue to fine-tune ahead of a huge home summer. Australia against Bangladesh. First ball at 12:30. 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

0: comes out of his mouth. And when you, if you talk closely, it's like, A, it sounds like gibberish, but B, it's bloody flipping raining. So, he's a top bloke, bro. He's a top bloke, and I've got a lot of confidence. He taught me a lot on and off the field. A lot of life lessons.
1: Yeah, yeah, he's got plenty of those. He's got plenty of those.
0: Yeah.
2: He's a man, bro. It doesn't help when you've got an absolute pest, Kurt Eklund, hiding his keys and annoying the coach. Talk to me about the group, like, and in particular, as Kurt Eklund picked up his lip, I see him moping around the mound here, you know, dropping his head. His neck's pretty sore, eh?
0: He's got a tight neck, but he's all good. He's been, doing a bit of rehab and that sort of stuff, so hopefully he'll be right. I'm definitely no skipper of this team. He's our main leader, and I'm just filling in the spot. But, it's good that him and Waddy have their relationship, just because they're both like, similar age, really. They're both, I don't know. Curtis is like 48. I don't know. Waddy's about 94, so they're the closest to Centurions in terms of actually being an A gold. So, those two get on like a house on fire. I think they're schoolmates, though.
1: Oh my gosh, this is unhinged. There is no guardrails in this interview, and I'm appreciating every second of it. Naitoa going down to Te Kaha, also a great experience to go and play under the lid down there, so that's something else that I think helps you guys too, because you love playing across the ground, playing fast footy.
0: I reckon too, and it's the Ranfurly Shield. Like, anyone would get up on their day, and that's just special no matter where you're playing. So to be under the roof is special, and I know a lot of guys haven't played there. It's a cool, cool stadium, and like the way it's built, it feels like the crowd's on top of you. So it creates a great atmosphere for rugby, and those are the games you want to play in, you know. I wish I was playing in South Africa, but I'm not. I'm playing for Ranfurly Shield in Canterbury, and even that's all good too.
1: Mate, it's a pretty good option when you think about it, and the story of that. What did you make of the ABs this morning, Naito? Did you catch any of the game?
0: I saw Ma'a do the haka, which was pretty unreal. That's about it, actually, to be fair.
1: Just go back to bed.
0: I mean,
2: if you don't play, bro, stuff that.
0: Oh, thank you. There you go, bro. He gets me.
2: I've never watched a 2015 final, bro.
1: I've stitched you up with that question. You got bigger things to worry about. Yeah. Hey, take an umbrella to training today, just in case Waddy's got more than the usual amount to say. And good luck with that pulsating sphincter, Naitoa. Hopefully it stays.
0: Thanks, bro.
1: Yeah, stay relaxed when the shield's on the line. That's all I can say.
0: Beauty, bro. Thank you, guys.
1: You're a legend, horse. See you, mate. Oh my gosh.
2: See, that is that with Sam. He said, "Choose we chat to." I was like, "Naitoa, bro, he'll bring some random chat."
1: Do you know what the NPC does? This is the other great thing about this competition. Players just feel good about having their own personalities.
2: Yeah.
1: Like, they're not stage managed. They haven't been told what to say. They are just themselves. It is so good. Everything great about the game is in this competition. It really is.
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2: Got an advantage here, a penalty, the All Blacks.
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2: They can use it down this short side. Finney and a knuckle for the corner. He scores. Opening try for the All Blacks.
4: Barrett tries to put the boot along the ground.
3: Good play on.
4: Brown is the call as Ruben Lovell try and have the through. Picked up by Clark. A lot of Finney and a knuckle for a second. He's got it.
5: Advantage.
2: Flying onto this, the short pass to Fire. Great hands from the All Blacks again. This is superb handling. Jacobson to feet. The ball for Barrett. Oh, that's excellent from the All Blacks. To Fire. Looking at breakthrough again. Nunawa is on the outside now. Clark back and fill. Oh, this is special from the All Blacks. Preston. That is some try to Kyle Preston in his first start in the black jersey. Looking for the seventh try here, the All Blacks. Down the short side it goes. And Timothy Tamatamanawai puts his fin up. And he gets the All Blacks' seventh try in Durban.
6: Morena, good to be with you on Sport Nation Mornings. All Blacks 54-0 over the Sharks in Durban. Game two of the tour. Overcame some first half frustrations to pull away in the second half. Some really good rugby and challenging conditions against an understrength Sharks team. We're going to spend the first hour of the show looking back on that. We'll get some reaction. We'll get some analysis from a Kiwi who was a fan favourite in a Sharks jersey for many years, Kevin Putt. And we want your reaction too. 8833. Send us your text. What did you make of it? Who stood out? What still needs to be fine-tuned? You got some context that you want to put that match into? 8833 for you. Wednesday, of course, is golf day. Dave Bilesky along after 10 with his deep dive and some big pointers for the punters. Top five today. It's about boxing bizarros, some really weird moments and big boxing bouts. And Mick Guerin is back with us for the midweek mail run, so plenty to look forward to over the next 3 hours. TJ with you until then, and Red, happy to be here. Brian and Matt out in the control room. Ricardo in the studio. Hello, mate.
7: Morning, mate. Morning. It was an early start this morning, actually. Got up slightly out of the scratcher slightly early to make sure the coffee was on and preparation for the first half at 5 o'clock.
6: Yeah, and then a quick dash into town.
7: Yeah, indeed.
6: For the second half.
7: Indeed. I'll be honest, the second half was the half to watch, right? I was quite happy I had my coffee in the first half. I might have nodded off on the couch otherwise.
6: It wasn't the best, that first 20 or so minutes. But, yeah, look, we'll talk all through that. It is a win, though, that may have come at a cost. We don't know yet, but that's a possibility.
7: Damien McKenzie?
6: Yeah.
7: Going off, what, 35 minutes-ish?
6: Yeah, he tweaked an ankle earlier on.
7: He also, I thought, because when he really started limping, he went for a high ball that was contested by a couple of Shark players, and nobody really did anything wrong, but it looked like when he landed, he kind of landed, he'd straightened his leg too.

0: Saints. They open their season a couple of days later against the Spurs at the Moody Center in Austin, Texas.
1: Well, I have to get someone on to talk about that soon. I love the NBA.
0: Yeah, love the NBA.
1: We've seen some great basketball here over the last few weeks. We'll get someone on because always there's kind of. So he's playing for them now. There's a bit of that goes on in the first few weeks.
0: Yeah, well, add a name to the list of Kris Kristofferson, Barbara Streisand. How about Rocky Flintoff, A Star Is Born?
1: Oh, yes, A Star Is Born. Yeah, yes. Freddie's son.
0: Yes, Freddie's son.
1: Smashing it.
0: He scored a century for Lancashire in the One Day Cup off just 64 balls. It was a 174-run win over Somerset. They scored Lancashire 443 for six after being sent in to bat. Flintoff, 123 off 76 deliveries. Lancashire's highest ever total in an ODI, or not ODIs, in a one-dayer. Featured 20 sixes in that inning. So, yeah, Rocky Flintoff, just 18, but already making a splash on the English scene under watch.
1: Got a good name for it too.
0: Rocky. Yeah, maybe that's maybe why Brian was playing Eye of the Tiger to start the show. PGG writes in turf, a premium at turf grass seed that's tested by the experts and trusted by the professionals.
1: Thank you, Ricardo. It's 10 minutes after 9, Sport Nation Mornings. In just a moment, Kevin Putt along with his thoughts on the match this morning at Kings Park in Durban. All Blacks 54, Sharks 0.
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3: Australia's next Test Challenge is almost here, and with the Black Caps set to face them in a blockbuster series this summer, it's the perfect chance to see what New Zealand will be up against. Australia take on Bangladesh in the opening test, with plenty on the line as they continue to fine-tune ahead of a huge home summer. Australia against Bangladesh. 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

0: coming ahead, the fact that they've got two games under their belt. You enjoying this?
1: Oh, highly excited. And can I say, I was probably a little bit negative about the coaching changes and, disruption to the All Blacks. But I found it refreshing. The way that Rennie has started these first couple of games, and I know he's not playing, but the way the boys have started on the field, I'm quite excited about their desire to actually find space in it. So as someone that's a bit of a student of the game, I'm excited about where this is going to go. But I'm also not delusional. It's going to be one hell of a tough game up on the high tower.
0: Okay, well, Kevin Putt, great to talk to you. Thanks very much for your insight, and hopefully we'll get you back to talk about some more as this tour goes on.
1: Cheers, mate.
0: Yeah, Kevin Putt, guy with deep knowledge of South African rugby, having played for so long for the Sharks, so obviously Kiwi, having played, grown up in New Zealand and back in New Zealand for quite a long time now, but that experience in South Africa, he knows what it's all about. And just to bullet point a couple of his comments there, certainly his comments on Kyle Preston's performance, disappointment the way the Sharks played. Sure, they were well below strength, but they weren't particularly positive about the way they played. But the fact that the All Blacks overcame those early, that rough sort of first 20, 30 minutes when, they were adjusting to conditions and came away with a pretty good performance.
2: Yeah, 54-0. I mean, when the bookies had the line at 38.5, I think they've well and truly put that to bed. And it's funny, 8833 is a text line, TJ, and you get different people have different ways of looking at things, right?
0: Yeah.
2: And we've got Sean, who's texted, Gary, who's texted through, saying, All Blacks good without being great. Weather was tough. De Gruyter beast at scrum time. Amua is huge. Midfield looked really good. Lots of positive points. I love morning rugby. Cheers, Gary. And you have that text followed by this text from Paul. A near full-strength All Blacks team struggles in the first half and only put 50 on a team with no rep players at all and an ageing former All Black. Please.
0: Yeah, and a 63-test Springbok anchoring their scrum. Let's not forget about that.
2: Exactly. There were rep players in that team.
0: Yeah, there were. But anyway, we'll get to the text very shortly. 9.33 on Sport Nation, 8833. Some more thoughts on that and your text in just a moment.
3: The Warriors made a statement at home last week, knocking over the ladder-leading Panthers 28-12. 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Now the Wires head back on the road to Suncorp Stadium, taking on the Broncos in another huge test. We've got you covered with all the action, thanks to SEN. The Warriors against the Broncos, kickoff 9:30 Saturday night, live on Sport Nation.
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3: It's 9:37 Sport Nation mornings. Well, you've heard the views of Kevin Putt. Your response, 8833. For what it's worth, after some frustrations in the first half, I thought this turned out to be a scoreline pretty much what was expected. An understrength Sharks team, it has to be said. It's Kevin Putt. They said they didn't really offer a lot. They kicked the ball, kicked everything they got, kicked it away. Struggled to stay with the pace. Once the All Blacks got their running game going, they just couldn't live with it. To me, the biggest positive was Kyle Preston. He's got the game, but he's also got the temperament. The top two inches, that's a big statement from him to the coaching team. Reuben Love, a terrific game as well. He didn't overplay his hand in terms of the attack, but some really good out-of-hand kicking. You don't see him kick a lot out-of-hand, but when he did today, it was effective and he was superb off the tee. Jordy Barrett, his kicking game, also very good. The All Blacks kicking game of the two, far more effective. I mentioned before, thought the two locks played well. Sorting out the test locking combination is going to be interesting. I thought both Lord and Darry had strong games. Yeah, there was a couple of fluffed lineouts. And the set pieces, there's a couple of issues there. The lineouts, you've got to nail those. You've got to be accurate because that's somewhere the Springboks will attack. And also the scrum, and it's a technical thing. I think the scrum had the better of the Sharks. They looked the better scrummaging unit despite the presence of Vincent Cock in that front row. It's just a technical thing. It's to do with the break foot. The hooker has to put one of their feet forward, and they're not quite doing that to the satisfaction of the referee. So they got pinged for that a couple of times. It's something that they're hot on. Five penalties early on wasn't a great start to the game, back to back to back. But there's a lot of talk about the referee. We'll get to some of the texts in just a sec. The one that, as I touched on it with Putty there, that just allowing the Sharks to have a committee meeting before they went to the line out, and some of them were taking 30 or 40 seconds before they went to the line. We're just not used to that anymore because we've outruled it in Super Rugby. So those are some of the things. I think the other thing too, good to see some of the likes of Jimmy, the difference, Tava Tava Nawai coming on, getting in amongst it. Samisi Tupotailoa, he's an All Black now. He's had a game, so that's good. Just got to hope that injury to Damien McKenzie's not too bad.
4: Yeah, I mean, I guess if Damien McKenzie is ruled out of the first test, it does beg a question, who starts at fullback? Because like for like would suggest that's Bowden Barrett, but I tend to think it's more like we'll get an out-and-out winger on the right wing and Will Jordan will go to fullback.
3: Yeah, it could be. Or Josh Morby is another one. We just have to wait and see, I suppose, until we know just how severe that injury is. We should get some text, shall we? Okay, we'll start with Auntie Tony. Sharks, very disappointing. Reuben Love, outstanding off the tee. Very hard kicking conditions when kicking for goal. Heavy ball, not about heavy, but it's certainly slippery underfoot. I think that's probably more of an issue. Well done. We're going to need those two, 3 points. I presume you're talking about conversions and penalties in every test to win. And Deep South Mark saying, I can see Russie calling for more TMO. With a sped up game in the second half, the All Blacks took control.
4: Yeah, exactly. And, you know, with the officials for this test series being predominantly Northern Hemisphere, I think Angus Gardner is the sole Southern Hemisphere appointee in there. I can see more of that happening. This one comes through from Jeremy. Morning, Tony. Agree with you on Preston. He's definitely the number two. Left boot handy. AB's building nicely despite a slow start and mistakes. Expect them to take more than one test, if not win the series. Box looks slow and lethargic against the Pumas. They will return to their style of kicking, I'm sure.
3: Yeah, for sure. Judged on what they did against the Pumas at the weekend. Maybe it was

0: a few tackles, didn't dominate many collisions. Look, Jacobson is a guy they really are invested in. They really like Jacobson. Acknowledging here the text that he did make a great pass to set up a try late in the game. And Morby, according to Tim, might be the go at fullback. I think they've got plenty of options there, which is always a healthy place to be in.
1: Yeah, that's true. The fullback thing, once again, it comes down to styles, right? And I remember being asked about Dave Rennie's first All Blacks team when he first got the job and what it would look like. And I went back and looked at the Wallabies teams he used to select. And he very much didn't have that 10-style player playing 15 at the Wallabies. He had out-and-out fullbacks. He had more of a Will Jordan-profile player, I think it was Tom Wright, in most of his teams at fullback rather than another playmaker.
0: Yeah, but he had ready. Those were guys, they were specialist fullbacks. He probably didn't. There's a tendency in New Zealand for guys who come out of school as number 10s. They put them into fullback, and this is something I know Ian Foster talked about once, that they come out of school and they haven't quite developed their game management. And so they tend to go to fullback and they play at fullback, and that gives them the opportunity to see how the game's, what's unfolding in front of them, to see where the spaces are, and then they go back into 10 afterwards. I think it'll be interesting, but I think they really like that, having that dual playmaker thing. It's coming up 9:49 now, Sport Nation Mornings.
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5: Adrian, if I had a cat, do you know what I'd call it?
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5: Meg.
6: Why?
5: When it comes into the room, I can say, it's Meg. Very

0: Once an All Black, always an All Black. Ma'anonu, all good to do the haka. Well, not just once an All Black, a great All Black. I think he had every right to do it. And he went to the team. He sort of said, is it okay with you guys? He was respectful about it. And he did it. And it just added to the theatre of it all. I thought it was great, just as it was great to see those Munster guys doing it back in 2008.
1: Yeah, fantastic. And like you say, an all-time great All Black. I mean, he's in the argument to be the best, the greatest centre, the greatest 13 ever in the All Blacks, isn't he? You put him
0: 12,
1: up there.
0: Yeah, more 12, of 12. 12, yeah,
1: 12
0: yeah.
1: 13. What, yeah, I mean, he's definitely going to be in that conversation as well. So,
0: I don't have a problem with it. Yeah. Anyway, coming up 4 minutes away from 10 now, Sport Nation Mornings. And in just a moment, we'll have some headlines and Dave Valesky will drop in with his deep dive on golf for the week.

0: From opening weekend optimism to mid-season meltdowns, the Premier League always delivers. 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
1: Certainly is clicking awesome. Little Master Sports News updates brought to you by Night and Day. Grab a potato or gratin for just $3 every day in August at Night and Day. New Zealand have run in 8 tries without conceding as they romp to an emphatic 54-0 victory over the Sharks in the second game of their South African tour. The Sharks had little to answer as a rampant All Blacks this morning with winger Fehi Finianu-Nofo scoring 2 of the tourist tries. The other 6 came from Mackenzie Clark, Barrett, Preston, Tavatavanawa and Darren.

0: this is a kid who played for Wellington, the NPC team. He plays for the Hurricanes, and we just happen to be playing a game against each other. That's the mindset you need to get in.
1: I just don't even know what even that means, to be honest.
0: That's the mindset.
1: What?
0: See, this is where...
2: So you're not putting people on a pedestal, is that what you're saying?
0: No, you never put anyone on a pedestal.
1: Yeah, but subconsciously, you still know they're a good footballer, and they've done a lot.
0: No. See, this is the difference. You play the ball, not the man. Just play the ball. Boys, you've got to play the ball out there. Assess situations, control what you can control. If you start thinking, oh, geez, he's a good footballer, I need to be where... No.
1: Well, okay, well, so you shouldn't think your opposition, okay, he's really good at this, maybe not so good at that.
0: No, so I'll think this person wearing the number 12 jersey, these are his strengths, and this person wearing the number 12 jersey, these are his weaknesses. So let's focus on that.
1: That's...

0: What an occasion for a former All Black centurion to be playing against the All Blacks.
1: But there's another way of looking at it. Like, why is a 44?
2: I'm sure the players weren't thinking that, but as a fan, I just thought it was cool.
1: There's another way of looking at it. What's a 44-year-old out there doing playing at that level?
2: Yeah.
1: You got to ask those questions, like, jeez.
2: And look, because politics is the meal of the day today, I withdraw and apologise my haka hater line.
0: Oh, no.
2: We'll leave that there. Yeah, 17 and a half after three.
0: Thing. Love the haka.
2: Yeah, no, that's okay. Wait, I withdraw and apologise, as they say in Parliament.
3: 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Kickoff 9:50 tonight. Thanks to our mates at ECN. Millsy and Guy.
4: Jacques Carlos screaming down. Are you just playing the ball?
1: You have to.
4: Okay.
1: See, look, all I'm trying to do is put the odds in my favour. What are his strengths? What are his weaknesses?
4: Mm-hmm.
1: What are my strengths? What are my weaknesses?
4: Okay.
1: And you play data spreadsheet cricket pitch.
0: Well, I thought you were so anti-data spreadsheet.
4: Data spreadsheet cricket pitch. 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Jesus.
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0: 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We'll get across the biggest stories in sport. 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
12: Let's get to the real footy, shall we? Heartland Championship underway this weekend. The Swamp Foxes made the final 2024. They were also Meads Cup champions. David Harry Harrison joins us on the line. Harry, good morning.
13: Harry.
14: Morning, Scotty. Morning, Izzy. How are you guys?
12: Bloody good, thanks, mate. Are you on the tools at school today as well, or have you taken the whole season?

0: they'll need performances to pick themselves each week. So that's, you know, we're in a good position from that perspective. Very healthy.
1: Tigers this weekend, 4v5 on the table. 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
0: They've got a very astute coach. He spent a long time in the NRL, so they'll be

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7: Chance Nickel Clock start. We'll start at fullback. Dylan Watene, Zalesniak, Ali Latoa, Leka Halasima, Lofiana Khan Pereira, Chanel Harris DeVita, and Luke Metcalf, the back line for the Warriors. Joining us, fullback Chance Nickel Clock start. Chance, a very good morning to you, mate. How are you going?
8: Yeah, good morning, team. I'm going good, thank you. How are you?
7: Good. Congratulations. Gee, I tell you what, this team is an opportunity team, isn't it? If you take yours, you get rewarded. Does it feel that way?
8: Yeah, that's exactly how it feels. We spoke about the game being filled with lots of little moments, especially big games, and we just needed to take them with both hands.
9: Chance, Izzy here, mate. Big congratulations to you, brother. Like, you are on another level at the moment. Look, I just take me back to when you were watching from the sidelines. How was that moment for you? Obviously very, very difficult. But do you feel like since you've come back, you've taken your game and the team's game to another level?
8: Yeah, it was a weird one, I think. It's always going to be like that when you're watching from the sideline, always just wanting to be a part of what the team's doing. The team's doing really well. And if I'm being honest, bro, I was just happy to be back in the picture. I was out a little bit there with injury, and when you're injured, all you want to do is just be a part of the team. So I missed that for a good part of 6 weeks. And yeah, I think watching Tane go about his work and how he goes about his game, I just said to him, like, I feel like you've helped me add a few strengths to my bow, especially from an attacking point of view. I feel like he's real elusive. He beats defenders really well. And this stuff that, you know, he's obviously got that I won't be able to create, like, his

0: exceptional. How impressed have you been by the players in front of you in terms of what they're doing on attack? I mean, you get a great view of how that offense is working for you.
1: Yeah, really good. I feel like I've got the best seat in the house at the back there. I get to see what's going on from a defensive and an attacking point of view. And for me, it's just about getting back in.

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0: Thanks, bro.
1: Yeah, cause stay relaxed when the shield's on the line. That's all I can say.
0: Oh, beauty, bro. Thank you, guys.
1: You're a legend, horse. See you, mate.
2: Shut up, brother.
1: Oh, my gosh.
2: See, that is, that with Sam, he said, who should we chat to? I was like, no, tour, bro. He'll bring some random chat.
1: Do you know what the NPC does? This is the other great thing about this competition. Players just feel good about having their own personalities.
2: Yeah.
1: Look, they're not stage managed. They haven't been told what to say. They are just themselves. It is so good. Everything great about the game is in this competition. It really is.
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3: I experienced this a little bit with the kids playing sport. We've got nine here today. Oh, yeah, nah, it's all right. And then little Johnny plays, and it's 9 versus 8. Then they go on and win, say, 4-3. Should they take the win?
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10: Two from two. The Luke Jacobson and the All Blacks. 14-0 it was at half time. But in the end, the All Blacks have scored 8 tries and they have beaten the Sharks

0: excellent. I think it's fantastic. I don't underestimate his contribution. I'd love to see him step up to the number two.
1: Okay, so you're saying that he's put up a case now when they go to the test matches. Cam Roygaard, obviously number one. You're saying Preston is the guy that should be on the bench in those test matches?
0: Oh, I've been boning on about that for a while, mostly on the fact of needing tactical difference, and he offers that. It's not that I don't think Cortez Radama is not a great player, but he's very probably consistent with Roygaard with what you've got. You don't get too much more, whereas if you've got to win a game, which we might have to do with Springboks, you need something that's going to be offered, and Preston can certainly do that.
1: Damien McKenzie went off with an injury. Now, Dave Rennie's taken, it's quite a normal sort of approach initially from Dave Rennie, saying, oh, look, it's not too bad, he'll be fine. He twisted his ankle and they just want to get him off there because he was uncomfortable. Does that concern you, that the fact that they that 10-15 axis that they're playing all the way through might be disrupted?
0: Oh, look, it's any injury, and we've already had two of them over there. Any injury is a concern.

0: you know, more than a little bit of a rain at one time, that would have been it.
1: Mm. Look, you mentioned the fact that the Sharks were well under strength. I think Vincent Koch, his 63 test caps, stood out like a beacon. There were guys there who hadn't really played in the URC. So the scoreline, particularly taking the conditions into account, 54-0, is that like par? Is that the sort of thing that

0: Australia's next test challenge is almost here, and with the Black Caps set to face them in a blockbuster series this summer, it's the perfect chance to see what New Zealand will be up against. Australia take on Bangladesh in the opening test, with plenty on the line as they continue to fine-tune ahead of a huge home summer. Australia against Bangladesh. First ball at 12:30. Live today on Sport Nation Extra, thanks to our mates at SEN.
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9: The Premier League is back, which means the sleep schedule is in trouble and the football chat is about to get loud. Title races, relegation scraps, top four chaos, managers under pressure and fans pretending they're calm when they're absolutely not. From the first whistle of the season to the madness of the run home, we'll bring you the games, the storylines and the moments everyone will be talking about. Oh!

0: It's 9:37 Sport Nation Mornings. Well, you've heard the views of Kevin Putt. Your response, 8833. For what it's worth, after some frustrations in the first half, I thought this turned out to be a scoreline pretty much what was expected. An understrength Sharks team, it has to be said. It's Kevin Putt. They said they didn't really offer a lot. They kicked the ball, kicked everything they got, kicked it away, struggled to stay with the pace. Once the All Blacks got their running game going, they just couldn't live with it. To me, the biggest positive was Kyle Preston. He's got the game, but he's also got the temperament, the top two inches. That's a big statement from him to the coaching team. Reuben Love, a terrific game as well. He didn't overplay his hand in terms of the attack. Some really good out-of-hand kicking. You don't see him kick a lot out-of-hand, but when he did today, it was effective and he was superb off the tee. Geordie Barrett, his kicking game, also very good. The All Blacks kicking game of the two, far more effective. Mentioned before, thought the two locks played well. Sorting out the test locking combination is going to be interesting. I thought both Lord and Darry had strong games. There was a couple of fluffed lineouts. And the set piece, there's a couple of issues there. The lineouts, you've got to nail those. You've got to be accurate because that's somewhere the Springboks will attack. And also the scrum, and it's a technical thing. I think the scrum had the better of the Sharks. They looked the better scrummaging unit, despite the presence of Vincent Cock in that front row. It's just a technical thing. It's to do with the break foot. The hooker has to put one of their feet forward, and they're not quite doing that to the satisfaction of the referee. So they got pinged for that a couple of times. It's something that they're hot on. Five penalties early on wasn't a great start to the game, back to back to back. There's a lot of talk about the referee. We'll get to some of the texts in just a sec. As I touched on it with Putty there, that just allowing the Sharks to have a committee meeting before they went to the line out, and some of them were taking 30 or 40 seconds before they went to the line. We're just not used to that anymore because we've outruled it in Super Rugby. So those are some of the things. I think the other thing too, good to see some of the likes of Jimmy, the difference, Tava Tava Nawai coming on, getting in amongst it. Samisi Tupotailoa, he's an All Black now. He's had a game, so that's good. Just got to hope that injury to Damien McKenzie's not too bad.
1: Yeah, I mean, I guess if Damien McKenzie is ruled out of the first test, that it does beg a question, who starts at fullback? Because like for like would suggest that's Bowden Barrett, but I tend to think it's more like we'll get an out-and-out winger on the right wing and Will Jordan will go to fullback.
0: Yeah, it could be. Or Josh Morby is another one. We just have to wait and see, I suppose, until we know just how severe that injury is. We should get some text, shall we? Okay, we'll start with Auntie Tony. Sharks, very disappointing. Reuben Love, outstanding off the tee. Very hard kicking conditions when kicking for goal. Heavy ball, not about heavy, but it's certainly slippery underfoot. I think that's probably more of an issue. Well done. We're going to need those two, 3 points. I presume you're talking about conversions and penalties in every test to win. And Deep South Mark saying, I can see Russie calling for more TMO. With a sped up game in the second half, the All Blacks took control.
1: Yeah, exactly. And, you know, with the officials for this test series being predominantly Northern Hemisphere, I think Angus Gardner is the sole Southern Hemisphere appointee in there. I can see more of that happening. This one comes through from Jeremy. Morning, Tony. Agree with you on Preston. He's definitely the number two. Left boot handy. AB's building nicely despite a slow start and mistakes. Expect them to take more than one test, if not win the series. Box looks slow and lethargic against the Pumas. They will return to their style of kicking, I'm sure.
0: Yeah, for sure. Judged on what they did against the Pumas at the weekend, maybe it was just, let's get the job done, we're going to kick the ball a lot. But they did kick the ball 45 times in that test match in Argentina.
1: More Bafana, as I said yesterday, than it was Springboks.
0: Yeah. Morning, TJ Ricardo. Surely, with an injury to McKenzie, Barrett must start at 10 v the Bulls. Preston, outstanding. Surely has to be our second halfback going forwards. He's actually not related to John Preston, Ryan. I know there was a newspaper article saying that Kyle Preston was John Preston's son. John Preston, of course, who played in the 96 series and kicked those two clutch penalty goals at Pretoria. But no relation. But
1: doesn't help that he's also from Wellington. I think that confused a few.
0: Yeah.

0: a few tackles, didn't dominate many collisions. Look, Jacobson is a guy they really are invested in. They really like Jacobson. Acknowledging here the text that he did make a great pass to set up a try late in the game. And Morby, according to Tim, might be the go at fullback. I think they've got plenty of options there, which is always a healthy place to be in.
1: Yeah, that's true. The fullback thing, once again, it comes down to styles, right? And I remember being asked about Dave Rennie's first All Blacks team when he first got the job and what it would look like. And I went back and looked at the Wallabies teams he used to select. And he very much didn't have that 10-style player playing 15 at the Wallabies. He had out-and-out fullbacks. He had more of a Will Jordan-profile player. I think it was Tom Wright in most of his teams at fullback rather than another playmaker.
0: Yeah, but he had ready. Those were guys, they were specialist fullbacks. He probably didn't. There's a tendency in New Zealand for guys who come out of school as number 10s. They put them into fullback. And this is something I know Ian Foster talked about once, that they come out of school and they haven't quite developed their game management. And so they tend to go to fullback and they play at fullback, and that gives them the opportunity to see how the game's, what's unfolding in front of them, to see where the spaces are, and then they go back into 10 afterwards. I think it'll be interesting, but I think they really like that, having that dual playmaker thing. It's coming up 9:49 now, Sport Nation Mornings.
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2: It's 9:53 Sport Nation mornings. Dave Bileski up after the 10 o'clock news. We'll look at golf and then we've got the top five of everything. It's about boxing today and then Mick Guerin along between 11 and 12 being a Wednesday. But getting back to your text and plenty of them coming in, and we've started something with this longevity thing. We'll get to that in just a moment. But first from PJ. Morning, boys. I felt sorry for the referee. He was hampered by the weight of the brown envelope in his pocket. But seriously, I think it's just a joke there, but seriously, he really went hard on the All Blacks in the first half. Needs to referee both sides. Good performance by the boys. I'm sure there'll be discussions with the referees ahead of the test matches, but you're right, five penalties. Although when you look at them, they were all offences. I think, again, just getting back to that whole thing, some things that get passed over in Super Rugby are not going to get passed over in international rugby. Okay, so we had this text in from Sean from Edgecombe about who do you think is the greatest professional athlete in terms of longevity and success, and he mentioned three names: LeBron James, Tom Brady or Ma'anonu or someone else, and we've mentioned a couple of names here. Well, here's some more text coming in. Nolan Ryan, 27 years, pitching for the Texas Rangers, that from Charlie. Hey TJ, Kelly Slater, all-time goat of surfing. We've got some news on him coming up after 10 o'clock. Colin Cowdery, he hung around for a long time. Yes, they brought him back to take on the Aussies when they were ripping through them with, I think it was Thompson and Lilly and co. Hi lads, Phil Taylor in darts, Ronnie O'Sullivan in snooker. That one from Glenn in terms of longevity. I mean, gosh, in snooker, you go back to the days where Eddie Charlton and Joe Davis and guys like that were doing it. They were all reasonably long in the tooth, and then they had that generation of youngsters come through, the Jimmy Whites and Steve Davis and Stephen Hendry and those sorts of guys. Yeah, Jimmy Gopith for longevity. Jimmy Anderson has to be in the conversation, all about longevity. And another one here about Ma'a. Once an All Black, always an All Black. Ma'anonu, all good to do the haka. Well, not just once an All Black, a great All Black. I think he had every right to do it. And he went to the team. He sort of said, is it okay with you guys? He was respectful about it. And he did it. And it just added to the theatre of it all. I thought it was great, just as it was great to see those Munster guys doing it back in 2008.
3: Yeah, fantastic. And like you say, an all-time great All Black. I mean, he's in the argument to be the best, the greatest centre, the greatest 13 ever in the All Blacks, isn't he? You put him
2: 12,
3: up there.
2: Yeah, more 12, 12,
3: 12,
2: yeah,
3: 12 yeah. 13. What? Yeah, I mean, he's definitely going to be in that conversation as well. So,
2: I don't have a problem with it. Yeah. Anyway, coming up 4 minutes away from 10 now, Sport Nation mornings, and in just a moment, we'll have some headlines, and Dave Bileski will drop in with his deep dive on golf for the week.

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1: 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No one saw it coming, then you saw it and it worked.
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11: Certainly is. Clicking awesome Little Master Sports News updates brought to you by Night and Day. Grab a potato or gratin for just $3 every day in August at Night and Day. New Zealand have run in 8 tries without conceding as they romp to an emphatic 54-0 victory over the Sharks in the second game of their South African tour. The Sharks had little to answer as a rampant All Blacks this morning, with winger Fehi Finianinofo scoring 2 of the tourist tries. The other 6 came from Mackenzie, Clark, Barrett, Preston, Tavatavanawa and Derry, with Love kicking 7 from 8 goals. Speaking of Mackenzie, anxious All Blacks fans worried by the sight of Damien Mackenzie leaving the field with a heavily strapped ankle. Need not fret, according to coach Dave Rennie, confirmed the ankle sprain McKenzie suffered was not expected to impact his availability for the Test Series. Speaking of All Blacks, former All Black Ali Williams and his wife and businesswoman Anna Mowbray are leading a bid to establish a new franchise netball league in 2028. It is understood the national body is in talks with at least one private investor about a proposal to take over the licence to run the ANZ Premiership. Sports news updates brought to you by Night and Day. Red Bull refreshers for just $3 every Tuesday in August at Night and Day, Little Master.
12: Good on you, Samuel. Thank you. Alongside Finn in the producer's booth, Millsy here as well. Millsy, you are up early like the rest of us, 5 a.m, watching the ABs get the job done against a weak Sharks side, but still a win. And a good one.
13: Yeah, no, good afternoon to you, Little Master. Finballs, my old mate, who's been very useful resource for me today, and my old mate, Lashes, who's battling his way through the week, will help him through over the next 3 days. But do you know what? I love getting up early in the morning like that. It's like service. It's like service to the All Blacks. And I

0: people, great athletes, talk about how they made it personal with another great athlete.
1: I love that.
0: Well, so which one are you saying? What are you saying?
1: No, there's situations where make it personal. If you're playing, say, I don't know, Sean Pollock, Glenn McGrath, I would certainly go out of my way to make sure over like a 12-month period how I'm comparing to him. I'll do that stuff.
0: So what you're saying is, right, so say if they go with Sash Feinberg Mgunzulu next week at 10, and you got Ruben Love,
1: is there a chance of that happening?
0: Well, he played poorly against Argentina, but he's the pin-up boy, right?
1: Yeah, and of course he is. I mean, Bobby Skinstad, we discussed that 12 months ago.
0: Yeah, he's a young 10, right?
1: Yeah.
0: Ruben Love's a young 10.
1: Yeah.
0: Would you advise Ruben Love not to say, well, this guy thinks he's a great young footballer, I'm a great young footballer, I'm going to show this bloke how good I am?
1: No. See, what I've seen from Ruben Love for the last four games for the All Blacks, he's just executing what he needs to do.
0: I know, but I'm just using that as an example. You don't think that personal clashes and that sort of thing should come into it whatsoever?
1: No. No.
0: One of your favourite athletes, Roy Keane, you know, he just go and smash into his opposition.
1: Yeah, no,
0: just to take it personally, get him in the game.
1: But to the original point, Anoni's over there, like, that wouldn't worry anyone.
2: No, I never said it would worry. I just think the guy's incredible.
0: Yeah, I don't even know how this has got to where it is based on guys saying, what an occasion for a former All Black centurion to be playing against the All Blacks.
1: But there's another way of looking at it. Like, why is a 44...
2: I'm sure the players weren't thinking that, but as a fan, I just thought it was cool.
1: There's another way of looking at it. What's a 44-year-old out there doing playing at that level?
2: Yeah, no, hey, look,
1: like,
2: all good.
1: You got to ask those questions, like, jeez.
2: And look, because politics is the meal of the day today, I withdraw and apologise my haka hate a lot.
0: Oh, no.
2: Leave that there. Yeah, 17 and a half after three.
1: Thing. Love the haka.
2: Yeah, no, that's okay. Wait, I withdraw and apologise, as they say in Parliament.
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4: Chuck Cullis screaming down. Are you just playing the ball?
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1: See, look, all I'm trying to do is put the odds in my favour. 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
1: What are my strengths? 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
1: And you play data spreadsheet cricket pitch.
0: I thought you were so anti-data spreadsheet.
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6: Rightio, boys, any question marks for you after the wash-up from a very wet Kings Park with only one more tour game before a test match against the Bulls, who will be far tougher, considering we will ring the changes and have a mix-and-match team again. Anything that you need to tick off before you go to Ellis Park full of confidence?
7: Look, I loved it. I loved Kyle Preston this morning, like I really did. You just saw him. Honestly, felt like there was Justin Marshall out there at times.
6: Did it not worry you that sometimes, and I don't know if it's his fault or if it's his communication outside him, but on a multitude of occasions he did look to go left, then look right, and then kind of didn't really know what was going on, so had a wee snot.
7: Happened more than a couple of times. No, I get your point, but I like that he just took ownership of that situation, though, Lash. I think we've been in situations before where the halfback would just pass it. But he took ownership, and I just loved what I saw from him. I'm of a firm belief we are never going to play a perfect game in the Republic. And people are screeching for it, but I don't think it exists. You're playing against the best team in the world. Yes, we're playing against the club sides now, but it's such a tough place to tour. It's intimidating. Everything is going to go against us off the park and on the park. So this desire to play the most perfect game of footy is not going to happen. I know there's going to be mistakes. Look, one thing we do need to touch up on is the discipline. Who was the winger? Was it Fihi? Did he do a head high shot? Like it was just nothing. It kind of hit his shoulder and then...
8: Yes, it was. Yeah, it was one of those ones where he didn't get down.
7: What can you do? Do you know what I mean? Like, it's just some of the guys, it's not his fault. It's just reacting to a situation.
8: It was kind of split-second stuff, but that is the stuff that...
7: That's the game now.
8: Yeah, and also that could be a yellow card at depending on what referee you get.
7: Situation, yeah. So, obviously, I think Reen's mentioned it post-game. If I'm trying to remember what interview I listened to. He wasn't happy with the discipline early on.
8: That was with Sky, I think.
7: So, that's certainly... So, cricket terms, you drop catches against Australia lots, you're going to lose games of cricket, right?
8: Yep.
7: So, we give away a lot of infringements and ill discipline against the best team in the world. That's going to hurt us at some stage. We do it against Georgia, it's going to be okay. But against the Springboks, it's not going to be okay. But my sentiments post last game... Just love it. The boys are out there. Damien's only got the slight niggle, hopefully, but they've had a hit out. Geordie, excellent. There's just lots of positives, and I just loved it. Doesn't worry me. It was a weak Shark side. Like, that doesn't.
8: Well, you can only beat what's in front of you.
7: Yeah. Look, if it's a tough Shark side, we're probably beating up a bit more. We sit here, got through, whacked on 50 points. They didn't score. Atrocious conditions, not really any injuries. First set out for the boys in 3 weeks. Tick, tick, tick, tick, tick, tick, tick. I'm happy completely.
8: If it's a dry track, they put plenty on them. I can't remember. Maybe you said that to me this morning, Lash, or someone said that to me this morning.
6: Oh, yeah, they're abysmal.
8: Yeah, they pile on the points. 54-0 was still a good result. There's nothing

0: I'm actually feeling very confident about this series heading into the All Blacks playing the Springboks. I really am. I think they can win this series. Like, I'm not, I don't think it's going to be 3-0 or anything like that in the Republic, but I do think the All Blacks can win this series. I have questions, but they're not necessarily bad ones. I'm like Millsy, what do you do around the halfback? But that's a good thing to have. You've got Cam Roygaard, who I still think is streets ahead of the rest, but then I think you got two pretty good backups for him in Ratima and now Kyle Preston, who continues to show his hand. Hooker is an interesting one for me. Thought Asafa Omua played fairly well around the park this morning. If Cody Taylor's out, that's another question for me. Who do they start at hooker? And then the back three. If Will Jordan's fit, obviously he's on the wing. Damien's at fullback, and then you figure out who your other wing is. But without Will Jordan, I think the picture becomes pretty interesting. I think Josh Morby's played very well. I think Fihi's played well in the opportunities that he's got. I thought Caleb Clark has improved as he's been given his opportunities as well. And dare I say, even Rico Ioane the other day was very good. So I do think there's a bit of a puzzle there for them to figure out in terms of if Will is out. Damien obviously starts at fullback, but who are your starting wingers? And again, it's not a bad problem to have, but I think it's perhaps one that might have them not scratching their heads, but they might have a bit of a discussion around those positions.
1: What's Will done? Is it a disc?
2: Nah, he's all good. I think Morby would be a race course certainty to start in the right wing.
0: Well, he has been excellent, but he hasn't put a foot wrong.
2: If he started against Ireland out of position on a left wing,
0: yep,
2: you'd think he would just slot straight into the 14 jumper.
0: Yep.
1: Oh, sorry, is this if Will Jordan's out, you're
0: yes.
1: saying?
0: Yeah.
1: Oh, okay. But he's not going to be out.
2: No, he said it's improved out of sight.
0: Oh,
2: yeah.
0: That's good.
1: Oh, you're saying if he is
0: that.
1: Out, Damien's
0: yeah,
1: at fullback, Morby, and then Caleb on the left.
0: Well, yeah, I'm saying who would be the wings if Will's out, but yeah. Yeah, that's good news.
2: Oh, it is. It really is. But injury-free, I think, yeah, the best thing you can take out of, because they weren't much chop.
1: What about the situation? Because I don't believe they should send anyone over, as I mentioned it yesterday, for Billy Proctor, because you send someone now, they're not going to play on Saturday.
0: Mm-hmm.
1: But with the Damien McKenzie situation, do you think that adds weight to sending someone over and that one person being potentially Richie Mo'unga? Do you think what happened to Damien adds weight to that?
2: Yeah, it does. And if Damien is out, then obviously there's no qualms about bringing Mo'unga over whatsoever. But 10-day turnaround, by the sounds of things, he'll be pretty good to go.
1: Yeah.
2: So I can't imagine. And he wouldn't have played this Saturday, obviously, so even if he was fit. So
1: I can't imagine them. If they were going to replace Billy Proctor, wouldn't it have happened by now?
2: Yeah.
1: Like, when was that? Sunday morning?
0: Saturday morning, yeah, into Sunday.
1: Yeah, so wouldn't it have happened?
0: Well, yeah, unless, as Lashes was saying earlier in the week, they were waiting for this game to see if any injuries came of that, and then if they needed to send anyone else over, save on.
1: Yeah.
0: Well, not save on a flight.
2: Yeah,
0: but,
2: look, to be honest, depending how his ankle wakes up, his ligament, they'll have a look at that, and if they do need a replacement for the first test, if he's going to be out for the first test, then Mo'unga will be on the same flight as Savia on Saturday.
3: Australia's next test challenge is almost here, and with the Black Caps set to face them in a blockbuster series this summer, it's the perfect chance to see what New Zealand will be up against. Australia take on Bangladesh in the opening test, with plenty on the line as they continue to fine-tune ahead of a huge home summer. Australia against Bangladesh, first ball at 12:30. 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
3: Agenda 2.
6: Boys, don't know if you've caught up with this quite outstanding cheating story when it comes to golf coming out of the United States.
7: What's happened?
6: This cheating story here, Mills, is similar, honestly, to some of your achievements. So this amateur, Zach Holland, was forced to resign his membership at Wing Haven Country Club in Missouri in disgrace after an extraordinary effort to convince his fellow players he had nailed every golfer's crowning achievement. A hole-in-one that was a tournament, a member-member tournament, and there was a big cash prize if you were to get a hole-in-one. So Holland, who allegedly plays off a handicap of 2, he discovered that the club was offering the big prize pot. After teeing off, he told his playing partners at the 3rd hole that he needed to take a call from his supposedly sick grandmother. So he told them he would go ahead to the par 3 4th hole and hit his shot earlier than them to prevent from delaying the group. However, it's come out in the wash.
8: This is incredible.
6: That Zach Holland at 4 a.m. local time drove up to the 4th hole in his car, parked, walked over to the green, imprinted a divot with his ball on the green just in front of the cup, and then put his ball in the hole, right? So their group was first to tee off. They get to the 4th hole. He goes, I need to take this call. I'll quickly run up and play my shot into the par 3 and then take the call and you boys can play on. Hits it. No one obviously sees it. He's come back and told the group he's thinned it. He's unsure where it finished up. They walk up to the group. They see an imprint. They see his ball in the hole. Celebrations ensued. Word got round the clubhouse after the round, after he collected his cash prize, that hang on a second, the penny dropped. No one actually saw it go in the hole. Let's do a little bit of an investigation there. The superintendent got out the CCTV, and the CCTV doesn't show the green, but it shows Zach Holland at 4 a.m. pulling up in his car and hopping out and running over to the direction of the 4th green.
7: You are joking.
6: He's since been on Good Morning America to apologise. And plead for his membership back, but they've told him he can get stuffed.
7: Fair enough.
6: Yeah.
7: It's a lot of intent there.
6: There is, isn't there? Like, that's, but that's different to kicking your ball out of the rough a wee bit, or improving your lie, or
7: it's a lot of
6: putting
7: intent.
6: Down a 5 instead of a 6. That's literally trying to steal off people. And it just made me think, like, is there an easier sport to cheat at than golf?
7: An easier sport to cheat at than golf?
6: At an amateur level.
7: Oh, amateur level.
6: Yeah.
8: Probably not. The like, in cricket, when you've got, you don't have crowds or anything and someone hits it towards the boundary and it's, you know, some people say it might have crossed the boundary, but you get the odd person who goes, nah, it didn't make it. Like that. That mm-hmm. sort of stuff happens every now and again, but that's not anywhere near to this level.
7: Yeah, I think golf club is, cricket, that would happen, yeah, eh?
9: Yep, clicky ponting, yep, as well.
8: Clicky ponting. Oh,
7: yeah, clicky ponting.
8: Well, that was extra lengths as well.
9: Yeah.
8: I think golf Golf, you can

0: You can drop balls in the rough. You can, as you say, improve your lie. You can put the wrong score down and no one, you know, people might not question you. There are a lot of ways that you can do it in golf, I think. So it probably is.
1: I experienced this a little bit with the kids playing sport.
2: Yeah.
1: Say there's eight of the players out there playing football, but the opposition play nine and they win and they celebrate at the end of the game. Is that fair?
0: Well, could your team only field eight?
1: Yeah.
0: Yeah, well, and your part of me is like, well, that's...
1: No, you, and your team go, because they're like, oh, we've got nine here today. And like, if you weren't like, if you weren't a nice person, you go, well, it's 8v8, mate. Little Johnny has to stay on the sideline. But you're like, oh, yeah, no, it's all right. And then little Johnny plays, and it's 9 versus 8. Then they go on and win, say, 4-3. Should they take the win?
2: Yeah.
0: I think so.
2: Well, it's your prerogative to turn up with a full squad, isn't it?
1: Yeah, I just don't like some of those teams.
0: Has that happened?
1: I just don't like some of these 8, 9, 10-year-olds celebrating a win when they played an extra person.
2: There was nothing worse than when you'd rock up to junior footy and the other team would be 2 or 3 kids short and the coach would say, righto, you're going to play for them.
1: You're going to play for them. That happens a lot.
0: And you'd eye up your mate and just, I don't want to do this.
1: Yeah. And then you're running.
0: Would you try?
1: You're out of the running for player of the day.
2: Oh, no. My effort would go through the floor.
1: What about, I've heard of stories of rugby teams using an oil on their legs so they can't be tackled.
2: Oh, yeah, yeah.
0: Yep.
1: Is that cheating?
2: Well, it's definitely against the spirit.
0: Yeah, I don't think that's okay. I think that's a bit.
2: It's a bit chilly.
0: It's a bit rubbish.
1: I've seen teams do that. Oh, just get, everyone get the oil on, boys.
2: Mm.
1: You know?
0: You can probably, like, there'd probably be parents out there, coaches of amateur teams in, say, netball or basketball, where there's no scoreboard, and they're the only ones who are taking the score who might just add the odd, oh, well, it was actually 43-40, when it was realistically maybe 43-all, or 40-all, sorry.
2: Club cricket must happen a lot with, non-neutral umpires.
1: Yeah.
0: Oh, that happened at school all the time.
2: Mm.
0: All the time.
1: Yeah, that happens a lot. There's a few, like, serious dust-ups, I think, in those lower grades.
0: Yeah.
1: What if you're playing golf with someone and you're playing, like, in a pair versus you two, and let's say I'm filling out the scorecard and we're playing off the blues, guy is hitting off first, he go and hits off the whites by mistake, and you two see him lining up to hit off the whites and not the blues, and you don't say anything.
2: Mm.
1: And I'm just, say, away with the fairies, having a drink, writing the previous score down. Is that his fault? Or do you say something?
2: Oh,

0: they said, no, no, doesn't count.
1: Because you didn't say anything.
0: I wasn't involved in any of this.
1: Because the other people didn't say anything.
0: Didn't say, and they saw him. They were like, oh, he's off the whites. Don't say anything. You're meant to be off the blues.
1: See, that, I reckon that's just
0: And he hits, and they go, that doesn't count because you hit off the wrong tee.
2: Sportsmanship. Come on, bit of sportsmanship.
0: It's a golf.
2: And it's not that big of a deal. I reckon just play on, eh? To be honest.
3: Agenda 3.
4: Boys, Millsy, no doubt you would have come across a few, but who's the, and I want to know on the text machine too, 8833, just quickly here, who is the ultimate good bastard sporting star that you've come across? Someone that you've gone...
0: That you've met.
4: Yeah, that you've met and you've gone, geez, how good was he?
0: Derek Jeter was a good guy.
4: Yeah. Yeah?
0: He really enjoyed his company. I think he enjoyed mine. We connected on a level.
1: Look at him just laughing away at himself.
0: But they've been very lucky. I had a really good night on the wets with Andre Joubert. In Durban, actually. And he's an Natal legend. Just went over, you know, a few game plays and bits and pieces like that. He's a very good footballer, Andre Joubert. He stands out. It was a good night out. Oh, obviously, Bobby Skinstad last year. Got on well with him.
4: Little master, you got anyone?
1: Oh, I have to think about that. Okay. I'll think about that over the break. Rack my brains of people that I've come across in my
4: double
1: media
4: three.
1: Career.
0: Tell you who else is another real good guy. Charles Spencer, Lady Di's brother. He was a good man.
4: Right, Guy, can you just add a little bit of seriousness to the show, please?
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0: And, you know, does that mean he jumps ahead of other guys? I'm not sure about that. But it does give them just that extra body and a player who you would anticipate is going to be part of their plans in the future. So why would you miss that opportunity, you know, to not take him? It doesn't make a lot of sense to me. We'll hear more about that in the next couple of days, I'm sure.
1: Sunday morning, 5 a.m, they take on the Bulls. Is there any area of the park, any position, any player that you're still up in the air about when it comes to the first choice 15, first choice 23? Is there any position that stands out to you that might even stand out to Rennie and co around, this is still a game where someone might be able to force their way in, or get forced out?
0: Yeah, I'd really, the competition in the outside back department,

0: he's versatile, and it comes down to will they even consider a 6-2 split? So, excuse me. I think there is competition. I really do. I think in terms of the forward pack, we haven't seen Tyrell Lomax. And that's an interesting one for me around, is he 100% fit? Is he ready to go? Is he going to be available for the first test? We haven't heard anything to the contrary, but I think you can pretty much, you know, Tubovai looks as though six is going to be his position going forward under the Dave Rennie regime. I think Anton Segner's stocks are a little bit higher than Wallace Atiti's right now. So it just comes down to that mix they have on the bench, but you know, there's been some really nice performances. I think everything's sort of been confirmed, but the outside back division just, and that question mark around Damien McKenzie, you know, hopefully he's going to be all right. He's got 10 days to get ready for that test match. That would be the only question mark, because that would change the dynamic, because is Will Jordan good to go? Is he, we haven't seen him as well. And is he the guy they want to pop back to fullback and Damien McKenzie's not fit? And that's a really big question about who's going to fill that outside back division. These are nice problems to have, but I think those guys that did a job here in New Zealand, they went pretty well, right? I'd be surprised if, particularly in that last test match, if we see too many changes.
1: You touched on the word opportunity before. Now, I just want you to try and place yourself in Rassie's head. Did the Sharks miss an opportunity in the Springboks?
0: Oh, dear. Seriously?
1: Just give it a crack here. Just give it a crack.
0: Wow. I'll sit down. All right.
1: Did they perhaps miss an opportunity? I know the Springboks played on the weekend against the Pumas, but perhaps just play some of the fringe Springbok players who are from the Sharks franchise to give them a hit out this morning against the All Blacks. Not so much from a Springboks perspective, but to rough the All Blacks up a little bit more. Like a 50-point scoreline probably doesn't say much from Rassie's perspective, but say if it's a closer encounter, perhaps they could put more pressure on Dave Rennie and the All Blacks. Do you think perhaps they missed an opportunity on that front?
0: Rassie's a Lawrence himself, and rightfully so. He's had such great success, and you know he had real purpose about why he needed to go to Argentina in his own mind, and he got a lot of guys back from injury for those games and for that game. And you know, would I have preferred, you know, probably stronger Stormers Sharks size? Yes, I would have. I'll be interested to see whether or not he's prepared to release guys to play for the Bulls this weekend. And if they're not going to be involved in the first test match, and maybe give them some rugby. You know, there's a little bit of danger if you're allowing the All Blacks to get confidence by not, you know, putting stronger teams up against them, you know. And we know there are some circumstances. It's in their preseason, so, you know, they're not really on top of their games right now. But I think maybe, you know, I'm not sure. I'm sure he knows who is in his mind who his best 23 is. I'm just not sure a lot of them have played a lot of rugby. And they certainly haven't played together, I don't think. They have bounced around a lot, so he's clearly got a lot of trust in his method and what they're going to do and how they're going to play. And, you know, I think there's some players we haven't seen will have a big impact. The likes of Marnie Lebox and Damien Willemse and Damien Delay. There's some real talent that we haven't seen, you know, in the last couple of weeks. So, yeah, he may have missed an opportunity, but the proof will be in the results, right? And we'll look with a bit of critical analysis.

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3: The Warriors made a statement at home last week, knocking over the ladder-leading Panthers 28-12. But with just four games left in the regular season, every point is crucial as the race for finals heats up. Now the Wires head back on the road to Suncorp Stadium, taking on the Broncos in another huge test. We've got you covered with all the action, thanks to SEN. The Warriors against the Broncos, kickoff 9:30 Saturday night, live on Sport Nation. 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
4: Good afternoon to you. It's just gone midday with Stephen McIver and for Speedy today. He's got a bit of a cack throat. Sounds like a bit of strep, but should be back when they resume on Friday. This is the Rural Roundup. Busy little show for you. Coming next, we talk about the All Blacks' triumph this morning. Hammering of the Sharks. It's a great story. Think about this. You go from sheep and beef to olive. Right, Diana and Grant Cross from Capity Olive Oil before 1 o'clock this afternoon, including Stephen Guerin, PGG Rights and CEO, because that has had a magnificent result on turnover of 1.1 billion, profits up, and we talk about that and things going forward. And also Professor Chris Anderson from Massey University about building a platform for teachers to learn more about ag and hort, because there is demand going forward in 2028, the science curriculum changes. So that's how it's going to roll right here on the Rural Roundup. But let's talk rugger. Why don't we? Daniel McCarty joins us right now. Hey, Daniel, how are you?
5: Hello, Mr. McIver. Sorry, I just missed the first part of your... Good to hear from you, mate, firstly. How rude of me.
4: No. It's no, Daniel, it's fine. No surprise the number they put up on the Sharks. It did feel to me like once the All Blacks got going, it was a training run and they could work on things they needed to after the first match.
5: Yeah, I particularly agree with that sentiment for the second half. 40 points in 40 minutes, and I think they found that space and played with that rhythm that Dave Rennie talks about so optimistically, to borrow one of his words. And to be fair, some of those tries, particularly the ones around, was it the Geordie Barrett one, the Fihi try, the handling was absolutely superb and has to be said, really awful conditions. There was so much water on that surface. So once they rolled over the top of them, they were the proverbial sort of stone down a hill. That's to be expected, though, right? This is a much stronger All Black lineup. These are weakened South African sides without their internationals, and that really tells in the bench. And I think we've seen that in both games. I think the All Blacks have scored 70% of their points in the second half. So in a lot of ways, I'd sort of look to analyse the first half more so. And again, there are a few sort of troubling signs for the All Blacks, I would argue. Again, sort of silly errors and the accuracy not there. And what I mean by that, the first time they get in the opposition 22, they carry and the support players are late and they concede a penalty. They concede a penalty from a scrum that just allows

0: weekday on Sport Nation.
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0: taken what you've learnt on the farm to what you're doing in the olives?
1: Yes, even though it's we're creating a food product where we're on the farm. Mm. Yes, we're growing beef and wool.
0: Mm.
1: Lamb, yes, we're growing food product. We're still at the mercy of the weather. Well, the mercy of the weather. The weather still influences a lot.

0: us down and they said, trust us, we've done this before. He said, yeah.
1: And you thought the whole orchard was, the place was done.
0: Absolutely. I could just see we were having no olives, no oil next year. But as it turns out, they're an incredibly forgiving tree. You can do whatever you like to them and they will grow. And 6 months later, you can't tell they've been pruned.
1: No more heart palpitations. I love that's great. Look, finally, I want to talk about a story in a bottle. Because you were, producing sheep and beef. Everybody shoots, produces sheep and beef, right? Well, not everybody, you know what I'm saying. But now you can create your own story. How important is that to you in a different sense of satisfaction?
2: Well, that I think is my reason to get out of bed in the morning is we take our bottles of oil to a local market in Pataparam on a Saturday and actually selling direct to our customer. And customers with a food product and a made in New Zealand and a made on Kapiti Coast love the story, what variety the oil it is, how are the trees doing. Grow sheep and beef, you put them on the back of the truck, they went to the works and I never saw who bought the meat or the beef. It just went to the supermarket, end of story. With the olive oil, I can say to the customer, and customers like that. They like the engagement. We're very fortunate in the region in Kapiti where our brand is. The word Kapiti is a big local draw card for food and beverage, for food products. Mm-hmm. And some of the people coming to us have been actually buying Kapiti olive oil for 15, 16, 17 years, obviously off the previous owners, and have carried on and come you're the new owners, where have you come from? And they like that story. Yeah. Which is, and I like telling it. It's a good story because we are confident in our product and we know other people like it as well.
1: It is a great story, and I don't think I've heard a happier couple producing olives or producing anything in a long, long time. Dinah and Grant Cross, thanks so much for sharing your story on Kapiti olive oil, and go well. Maybe one day we'll be talking about it as New Zealand's best.
0: Thank you very much, Stephen.
3: Australia's next test challenge is almost here, and with the Black Caps set to face them in a blockbuster series this summer, it's the perfect chance to see what New Zealand will be up against. Australia take on Bangladesh in the opening test, with plenty on the line as they continue to fine-tune ahead of a huge home summer. Australia against Bangladesh. First ball at 12:30. 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
1: In your Rural Roundup news for today, the government has announced a $1 million community fund to help tackle the spread of wilding pines. The fund will run over 2 years through the National Wilding Conifer Control Program. It comes following the $109 million invested over the next 3 years to ramp up control work nationally and get ahead of the spread. Andrew Hoggard, the Minister of Biosecurity, unveiled the initiative on Tuesday and said, "Wilding pines are a scourge on the productive heart of rural New Zealand, and there are plenty of people as passionate as I am about getting rid of them." According to DOC, wilding conifers cover more than 1.8 million hectares of New Zealand and are spreading at about 5% a year. The local government minister says about 44 councils have submitted Head Start proposals, while less than 20 haven't. Local government minister Simon Watts hopes amalgamating councils across the country will deliver a more efficient system. The government set a three-month deadline in May for every council outside of Auckland to come up with an amalgamation plan or have one imposed on them after the 2028 local elections. Watts said Head Start was completely voluntary and councils showed they were up for it with their proposals. Deputy Prime Minister David Seymour said the government would make counter-proposals for councils who had refused to submit their own. He also said that refusals by some councils wouldn't stop mergers. Seymour said proposals needed to have community interest and a coordination of infrastructure. And finally in your news today, a four-year trial has reaffirmed mixing plantain with dairy pastures can help reduce nitrogen losses to fresh water while maintaining milk production and profitability.

0: That's that more holistic. Now, we know that we're in good times at the moment, more broadly from an agriculture perspective, but those rainy days do come, and you need to have some sustainable backing behind you in terms of that. And that long term, where are we planning our business? Where are we heading? What are we trying to achieve? And what do we need to support that growth? So that's certainly something. The other thing I would say is that planning the farming system. I mean, we are a country that look at what's happened with the global fuel crisis. Set. People thought about what does this mean for my farming system, and it's planned accordingly.
1: Would you like to see meat prices come down for locals, though? I mean, I'm a consumer. I'm tired of paying export prices, pal.
0: Why don't we want excellence in terms of our food produce? I understand the challenge. I absolutely understand the challenge. But there's a tension there, isn't there, between good food prices, the returns to our economy, and our affordability. I get that. I understand that. But, is it the role of the farming community to have a lower income to support that? That's a social question. That's beyond the CEO of a rural servicing business.
1: Yeah, I know. Maybe that was just a little unfair. Just quickly, how many different businesses do you have under the PGG Rights and banner, and how important is to have that spread to be sustainable?
0: Well, we have two big business units, what we call our retail and water business, and then our agency business. But below that, the retail and water business, we have our rural supplies business servicing sheep, beef and dairy customers. We have our fruit food supplies business servicing the horticulture, our water business. Then in the agency businesses, we have our wool, livestock and real estate businesses. I have the view, and I'm proud to say this, that we've probably got more relationships across the sector than any other rural servicing businesses. I'm not taking anything away from the Fonterras of the world or on my competitors in other parts of the business, but they have a single lane and they compete very well in that space. We are more broad in terms of ours, and we focus on those wide relationships. That gives us a leverage to be able to understand the farming system more fully and what's going on, and have more data points in that regard.
1: Stephen Guerin, PGG Rights and CEO. In your own words, it's a good day to be a CEO.
0: It's a good day to be.
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come into a different business and have a good time. That's cool. And we've had a good time. Thanks, Craig. Appreciate you just letting me slip in for Speedy. Speedy will be back on Friday on the Rural Roundup here on Sport Nation. Don't forget, after three, probably the best show running around, Millsy and Guy and Lashes. It's just a giggle-a-thon, but it's also brings you just a lot of joy as well. Like the Rural Roundup. Until next time, I'm Stephen McIver. Thanks, Craig.

0: There have been some iconic duos over the years. 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
8: Australia's next test challenge is almost here, and with the Black Caps set to face them in a blockbuster series this summer, it's the perfect chance to see what New Zealand will be up against. Australia take on Bangladesh in the opening test, with plenty on the line as they continue to fine-tune ahead of a huge home summer. Australia against Bangladesh. First ball at 12:30. 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

0: And thank you, Devin, and those cows.
1: That video's been cracking me up all night, actually. It is 6:12. We're going to come back and talk about something right after this.
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0: It's 6:17. You got to turn your mic on if you want to talk.
1: Do I have to do it?
0: Yeah.
1: Okay.
0: Yeah. How you feeling? You're feeling good, boy.
1: Yeah, just checking in and just, you know, I'm here and fleshing. That's what you do. And
0: feeling sharp? You've got a bingo card that you were trying to get out of me here.
1: I am checking in.
0: You've got it. We're playing breakfast bingo for those
1: listening. I'm just checking in. No, you're checking in with your mates.
0: You're

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0: I was spraying
1: up away.
0: Oh, we're going to go do some darts. This has been a chaotic 41 minutes of radio. I'm going to tell you that much for nothing. We're going to go ahead and see Chicken with Carl and Paulie. And, well, see if they're alive. They are throwing darts for 24 hours, and they are currently, I think, 14 hours into that. No sleep till 180.
2: You think your boys help them out?
0: No. Nah, I've got that chance.
3: 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The Warriors made a statement at home last week, knocking over the ladder-leading Panthers 28-12. But with just four games left in the regular season, every point is crucial as the race for finals heats up. Now the Wires head back on the road to Suncorp Stadium, taking on the Broncos in another huge test. We've got you covered with all the action, thanks to SEN. The Warriors against the Broncos, kick-off 9:30 Saturday night, live on Sport Nation.
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2: You're back with Sport Nation. In fact, we're at a studio. We went on a big roadie, about 25 metres, in fact, all the way through to the kitchen and rec area. This is supposed to be Scotty and Izzy here having a chat.

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0: here on Sport Nation, the Kiwi voice of sport. You with Scotty and Izzy, Chemist Warehouse, keeping Kiwis healthy all year round. We've just, we had a bit of a hiatus there on our own radio show to go and just chuck some darts on behalf of Paulie and Carl.
1: Yeah.
0: And fair to say, right, for all our talk,
1: yeah,
0: that's a tough gig.
1: It's a very, very tough gig. But you made it look rather easy.
0: Well,
1: one of them. Like, yeah, you missed it by centimetres, I reckon.
0: Centimetres? Millimetres.
1: Millimetres.
0: Millimetres, thank you very much.
1: Yeah, millimetres from breaking Paul Moari and Carl Tiley's heart.
0: Two trips, 20 and a trip 5.
1: Yeah.
0: Yeah, it gets you
1: very,
0: every time,
1: very close. But, look, they're hurting. They're fatiguing out there. And
0: To be honest, if anyone's still listening to the show after Paul just deflated everyone with an absolute dick shrinking 15 minutes of chat.
1: What a downer, wasn't he?
0: Wow. I mean, he is the physical embodiment of my worst hangover.
1: Yes.
0: That's what he looks like. He looks like a human hangover.
1: Yes.
0: And he hasn't touched a drop.
1: No.
0: I'd hate to see him truly hung.
1: Lack of sleep.
0: He'd be no good.
1: It does.
0: It does things to you, doesn't it?
1: Yeah. So you hope like how that they can get some sort of, they can get a little bit of hope over the next hour or two. Otherwise, it's going to be a long day. They've got till 4 p.m.
0: Well, I was surprised by the rules that they've stipulated for themselves. That they've both got to get 180.
1: No, that's shocking. Like, you got to get one.
0: I mean, imagine you're the guy, you get 180, and you're sitting there for 6 hours watching the other bloke battle.
1: Now, I'm not going to be outrageous here.
0: Okay.
1: 2 hours.
0: You could do it in two hours. We've got 2 hours left of the show. Do you want to just go and do that?
1: I'd happily do
0: for
1: that.
0: For the next 2 hours.
1: You're good, Sammy. You're good.
0: We'll just take over. You go and, well, how about this?
2: I get the feeling we're not leaving back to Tauranga today.
1: We've got to go babysit our own kids, Sam.
0: You've got to parent your kids.
3: Izzy gets 2 hours to hit a 180. If he doesn't, he works Friday.
1: Or forever. Or one.
3: No, tomorrow.
1: I'll count tomorrow.
0: It's good when there's something at stake, isn't it? 7:02, lots of chats in the first hour. Jet Cleary, of course, has announced that he has been released, and he reckons 2 hours. Carl's just come to the window.
2: Carl has heard that you reckon you do it 2 hours.
1: He's 2 hours.
2: He's come to flip you off.
1: Can I come out? I'll come.
0: There's a lot going on in the office today, if you're not picking up on that, wherever you are listening to the show. I talked a lot about Jet Cleary this morning. Well, not a lot, but touched on that. Interesting move. Sammy had some reckons around who the Warriors might expect in return from the Panthers.
2: Want, I think.
0: Sorry. Yeah. Want from the Panthers.
1: And you don't ask, you don't get.
0: That's so true, isn't it? So true. Looking at this All Black side and coming into the tests, thinking about Cam Roygaard in particular, if he's not 100%, he ain't going to be risked against the Bulls, we imagine. But then you start trying to think around players who are going to have their first taste of footy on this tour in a test match.
1: Yes.
0: Will Jordan, potentially. Cody Taylor, who hasn't played a game. Terrell Lomax hasn't played a game. Adi Savea, we know, is there on the ground. And does he get a run? Just, again, like a little bit of, get a flavour for it, get a taste.
1: I've got another one for you, Sumo. And we touched a lot on that position during the week. Number 10, you know, like, Ruben Love is the guy. Do you risk it against the Sharks after that? Against the Bulls on Sunday. Good performance. Or would you like to see anyone else? So Josh Jacob having a crack in that 10 position. You know, Damien's coming off a bung ankle. Double 8, double 3. I'd love to hear from you in regards to the 10 position. Do you want to see a Josh Jacob get another run just to rest?
0: Barrett.
1: Or you give Bowden Barrett
0: a
1: crack?
0: You've got to play Bowden Barrett.
1: Yeah, let us know on the text machine. I'd love to hear from you.
0: Do you not think?
1: I think so. Yeah, I think you give him another crack.
0: You've got to give this guy every chance, right, of rediscovering his confidence and form. I believe.
1: Yes. I think so.
0: Yeah, like, they're obviously using his skill and his knowledge on this tour, and that shouldn't be underestimated either.
1: Yes.
0: Because we judge the 80 minutes. That's okay. But what's he contributing through the week? I guarantee it's plenty. Whether that's in opposed sessions or just helping the others through and guiding them through game plans. I want to see a performance from Barrett where you just go, there he is.
1: There you go.
0: Because I miss seeing the Bowden Barrett that we loved.
1: Yes, I tend to agree with you there, Sumo. To be honest, like, week one, you always knew that Stormers, first game of the tour, they're going to be right up for it.
0: Yep.
1: You know, Dion Fleury is ready to go and rip in. And a lot of these young players, you know, talked about playing against players that they grew up idolising. So they

0: always going to lift. I think, yeah, we're 3 weeks or three games in now. You know, the team's starting to get some cohesion together, you know, confidence, building that game plan, just from, not even going to say it, used to playing with each other.
1: Oh, the familiarity.
0: Yeah, that one. Mm-hmm. And I think it would be, yeah, the right thing to do for Bowden. Give him another crack to get time in the saddle and see what he's able to cough up, you know, behind a good pack, a good team that's building nicely to test one.
1: Here's an interesting story for you. What about this? Peter Thompson, who I'm sure you've met, who is the head of Barfoot & Thompson, a big real estate company here in Auckland, and one of the most generous and philanthropic men in the city, him and his wife in the business. But they have they've basically given away tickets to a game on the weekend.
0: Have they?
1: So they have essentially...
0: Auckland Hawke's Bay?
1: No. This is, well, yes, Auckland Hawke's Bay, but just so happens that the First 15 final is being played.
0: Yes.
1: The 1A final between Kelston Boys High School and Auckland Grammar School. And Auckland Rugby were going to charge a $10 entry fee for the school supporters to be there.
0: Yeah.
1: Because, of course, you've got the game coming up after that, Auckland Hawke's Bay. And Peter Thompson, who is very strongly connected to Auckland Grammar School as well, has said, well, we'll jump in and we will make sure that everyone has a free ticket too per... per school.
0: That's awesome.
1: Person and community. And I just think, you know, Peter gets a, he does a lot for Auckland City in terms of sponsorship of big events, but also just the stuff that no one sees. Mm. And I just wanted to say thanks, Pete. Oh, it's a great gesture. And that's not having a crack at Auckland Rugby. You understand, you know, this is what it is. And to be honest, it's a school battle that's probably worth paying $10 to see. Mm. Two great schools, historically great rugby schools, going toe-to-toe. The semi-finals were on the weekend, and according to all reports, they were excellent games of rugby. But, you know, these things count.
0: Yeah.
1: And, you know, I thought it was tough last week that Auckland were playing the afternoon game on a Saturday at the same time as as two big school semi-finals were being played. And I know you can't control everything about the draw.
0: Yeah.
1: But I do hope there's a crowd there that goes along. There certainly will be for that school fixture. And I do hope they stick around, because it'll be a cracking game, that Auckland Hawke's Bay game.
0: Definitely.
1: A really good game of footy.
0: Oh, you need special people out there in the community. And I'm sure they don't want to be spoken about.

0: not important right now. What's important is Ollie's message. 8833. Beauden Barrett deserves his swan song. Get him in. Give him a send off. Mm. Let him loose. Ultimately, it probably could be his last game. Well, should be, says Ollie. That's an interesting point. Interesting thoughts. West Coast Ginge, we've heard from. Devon says he's the one man in that squad who's played the Springboks the most.
1: Mm.
0: So why not let him steer the ship? Cross is his bread and butter. Rush defence, he can spot a gap. 144 caps. Third most experienced All Black. He's got a CV. There's no doubt about that. But I also think we all know, who have followed Beauden Barrett's career, we know that it's been a tough year for him, if not a tough couple of years for him. If you subscribe to the form temporary class permanent school of thought, then, you know, Beauden Barrett still has plenty to offer this 100%. Team. And we spoke yesterday, possibly even the day before. You know, Dan Carter, people were writing him off before 2015. I remember well. And he had a point to prove, and gee, he got the bit between the teeth.
1: Better go to Johnny, eh?
0: Yeah, we should. Okay.
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0: letting the advantage go. He let a few advantages just advantage over really quickly. So
1: awesome.
0: The game just flowed lovely. But my biggest message is, as long as they stay consistent on that, I'll enjoy that.
2: Awesome.
1: Yeah, well, the fans are enjoying it. It's a good watch, as are you at the moment. Johnny, so wish you all the best, buddy. Lovely to hear from you, and we'll catch up with you soon.
3: Shot, Jay, mate.
0: Cheers, brother.
3: Let me know about Richie, eh?
1: See ya.
0: Stop. Yeah, well, I'll see his locker real soon.
1: Yeah, text us through. Let us know. We'll drop him off at the airport. 7:26. We're going to take another short break. There are an absolute plethora of texts that have arrived this morning on a range of topics. So we're going to get through a few of those. Sammy's also going to join us after the break with our sports news headlines. And also, still to come, we're catching up with Harry Godfrey. Hawke Bay. Taking on Auckland this Saturday afternoon, early evening game, 5 o'clock game, and it should be a beauty. Talk to little Hazard Godfrey after headlines.
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0: Gerwyn Price, Johnny Clayton and Damon Hetter take on the best of Oceania. 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
1: Australia's next test challenge is almost here, and with the Black Caps set to face them in a

0: Paulie's just nodding along here, which means if you played golf with Paul Mulate before, you might need to recheck the scorecard. Always giving him some options here for the dartboard if no one's looking, perhaps. I don't know. We'll keep an eye out for that. And those are your sports news headlines brought to you by Night and Day. On Tuesdays, you can grab yourself a $3 Red Bull refresher every Tuesday in August at Night and Day. And don't forget, we've got Ryan Fox coming up. Looking forward to that. It should be an absolute beauty to have Foxy on the show.
1: Yep, looking forward to it as well. He's partnered up with Adam Scott in his pairing and at the St. Jude Championship. We're going to talk to Foxy about his return to the PGA. Of course, it's his first event back since winning the Open. So there will be a few more cameras on Ryan Fox this weekend. How is he going to handle that? That's the question we'll put to him. We'll take a short break here. We'll wrap up the hour with a few of your messages. And again, there's plenty to get through. And just the tips. We're going to do that.
2: Yep. Yep.
1: You up for just the tips?
2: I am. I can't wait to bury you.
1: What do you mean?
2: Well, it's normal every week. 8 + 8 = 16.
1: What? Sorry?
2: Well, I've got an 8-point lead.
1: Have you?
2: So I'm going to win by 8 this week. And I'm going
1: to be. Well, you need to get Alpha to confirm that.
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10: 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Australia take on Bangladesh in the opening test, with plenty on the line as they continue to fine-tune ahead of a huge home summer. Australia against Bangladesh. 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
11: It is 8 o'clock here on Sport Nation. It's Breakfast Bingo Day. Craig, yes, I did have to sing a question to our guest, Harry Godfrey. And yes, it is part of Breakfast Bingo today. Thanks for asking. And we're not done with yet, unfortunately. Ryan Fox joins us on the line ahead of the St. Jude Championship. Foxy, great to have you on the show as always, pal. A return to PGA, mate. Are you excited?
12: Yeah. Morning, boys. Yeah, I am excited. It's been a little bit different coming back, as you can imagine. A few more duties to have to do pre-tournament. I think I signed more autographs in the pro-am today than I probably signed all year out on the PGA Tour. So
11: good.
12: That was a little bit different. I obviously the response has been.

0: and you got to be creative with some of your approaches, and it can just absolutely ruin you, some of that that rough conditions. Like, just loved hearing him talk about his life has changed.
1: Yeah, I mean, it is amazing. Look, you know, you go through...
0: And for him to take a call from us is
1: so
0: amazing.
1: Yeah, I know. And look, there's five marquee groupings in this tournament, and he's one of them.
0: Yeah.
1: Like, the cameras are on him for his entire round.
0: And Rory and Jordan Spieth just having a chat to him.
1: Yeah,
0: it's like...
1: I just got a hug from Rory McIlroy, and Jordan Spieth told me not to look inside the claret jug. Like, those are conversations as a boy, you would dream of, aren't they?
0: Yes, totally. And... yeah, like, you've got that expectation, the external pressure. You know, you're a major winner now, and it brings so much. And he's getting pulled in so many different directions, and there's a lot going on for Foxy. But if anyone can handle it, and the most chillaxed person in their world, it's Foxy.
1: He's so put together, isn't he? 8:12, we've got as if breakfast bingo wasn't enough.
2: Yeah, well, for him,
1: today.
2: Man. Screw that.
1: Sam Ackerman is going to put
2: Foxy.
1: Us through another go.
0: I had to go the entire interview without calling him Foxy.
1: What?
0: And so I was telling the story about...
1: Oh, so you've ruined your card.
0: Ryan Fox.
1: What? So the breakfast bingo's done. I'm over. I've won it.
3: Mm. No, it's, listen, there's the extra rule that you guys have not taken advantage of. We'll talk about on the other side of the break.
0: Oh, what's that rule again?
3: We'll talk about on the other side of the break.
1: You know what that rule is. Okay.
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0: Challenging for the Renfrew Shield?
1: Mm-hmm.
0: Or Israel Dagg defending the Renfrew Shield?
1: Challenging.
0: Defending. Three times defending, two times challenging.
1: Ah.
2: Seriously, I didn't even know that myself.
1: Can't remember. Did you play five Renfrew Shield games?
2: I think so, yeah.
1: Well.
2: Yeah, one, I think I won it once.
0: Yeah.
2: Of counties.
1: Yes, yeah. Counties.
2: Yeah, interesting. Myself. I'll go myself again.
0: You go yourself? Okay. How many kicks did you land in your first class career? That's for Hawke's Bay, Super Rugby and All Blacks.
1: Oh. Well, I'm glad you didn't ask me
2: the
1: this.
2: The number?
1: I'd have no
2: the
1: idea.
2: The number?
0: Yeah, the number of them. So a goal, a conversion, a penalty, count as the same, you know, one of each.
2: Penalty, two penalties. I'll go 34.
0: 45.
2: Wow.
0: 45.
2: Well, do you have the percentages there? Because I think it was pretty accurate.
0: Scotty?
1: Out of 122 attempts. I'll take a me question. Why not?
0: Take a you
1: back
0: question.
1: Back to my favourite subject.
0: All right. What major sporting events has Scotty covered? Not annual events, regarded though as pinnacle events.
1: When you say covered,
0: you've been at to be part of.
1: Well, does America's Cup count?
0: Yep.
1: Rugby World Cup?
0: Yep.
1: Winter Olympics?
0: Yep.
1: Olympics?
0: Yep.
1: Commonwealth Games?
0: Yep.
1: Have I missed anything here?
0: There's one I've got here that you haven't. Through probably a technicality for you here, Scotty.
1: Have I? And I've missed it.
0: Yeah, I think that you're going to say, oh, please. But I'm sticking with it, so.
2: I've been humble, mate.
1: No, well, it's, yeah. Why not? Well, Women's Rugby World Cup.
0: Women's Rugby World Cup.
1: Thank
0: there
1: you.
0: We go. So that's 1, 2, 3, 4, 5, 6 points there.
1: Okay, 6 points for me.
2: That's outrageous.
0: So, I think you better go with Scotty question here. You need the points.
1: Scotty.
0: 2 points for each. Name schools that Scotty attended.
2: We're spoken about this today.
1: Well, we?
2: A lot. You went to Mags.
1: Oh, wash your mouth out.
0: No, Auckland Grammar.
2: Auckland Grammar.
0: No,
2: I see,
0: no,
2: I get them
0: no,
2: confused.
0: No.
2: Grammar. Auckland Grammar.
0: Mm-hmm.
2: Yeah, went up north in Ruakaka Primary.
1: That's correct. Right.
2: Yeah.
0: That's 2 points.
2: And you were in South Africa, and I can't remember the name of the school.
1: Yeah.
2: Grey High School.
1: No, it was not Grey High School.
0: Woodridge College
1: Green Bay College
0: would have been option two. So that is the end of it. Alpha, what do we have as the winner?
3: Scotty by 14 to 5.
1: Yeah. Interesting that. And for the second time in the space of 24 hours, you've got second in a quiz.
0: We'll claim the win.
1: Sports News Headlines next.
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2: Australia's next test challenge is almost here, and with the Black Caps set to face them in a blockbuster series this summer, it's the perfect chance to see what New Zealand will be up against. Australia take on Bangladesh in the opening test, with plenty on the line as they continue to fine-tune ahead of a huge home summer. Australia against Bangladesh. 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
3: About to talk some darts here on Sport Nation. Before that, though, just a reminder and a PSA, really, Sport Nation can confirm that we will be covering the Black Caps Tour of Australia, so you'll be able to find ball-by-ball commentary right here on Sport Nation throughout what is a very highly anticipated tour. Outstanding stuff from the Sport Nation team, so some of your most familiar voices will be in your ear holes all summer long as the Black Caps take on Australia. Meanwhile, Johnny Clayton has made it into the studio. He's set for the darts, and Johnny, great to have you here. You're a Clonethley man too.
4: I am indeed. I'm a rugby man. So, yeah.
3: So we know what you did to the All Blacks all those years ago. We know what you did. No one forgets. Welcome to New Zealand, mate. Great to have you here.
4: Thank you very much. Thank you so much.
3: Tell us about the event. Tell us about the excitement levels, you and your fellow competitors coming out here to New Zealand and spreading the darts gospel.
4: Yeah, obviously, it's an honour to be selected by the PDC to come to Australia and New Zealand. Obviously, New Zealand first. I was here a couple of years ago in Hamilton, but my first time in Auckland. So I'm really looking forward to this. You know, it's a fantastic darts tournament. It's the World Series of darts. It's nice to showcase, you know, and try and show people what we can do as players and what, you know, our game is all about. So to travel the world and do this, it's fantastic.
5: Amazing. Before we get out to helping the blokes out behind us here, they need all the help they can get. Yes. Talk to me about the selection and how you do garner selection to make these amazing tours. Like, I've watched it on TV. It looks like an amazing event, but it's pretty hard to get involved and get into, is it?
4: Yeah, I think it's all to do with form, obviously. Yeah. You know, if you're playing good darts and, you know, you want to show, like I say, what you can do, and you want to be consistent. So obviously, to get picked for the World Series around the world kind of thing, you know, you've got to show that you are consistent, and that at this present moment that I'm playing some of my best darts. So speak for myself, obviously things are going good, so looking forward to this.
3: Tell us about, you know, these events themselves. How much training, how much practice and how much focus do they take? I mean, you're playing in some of the noisiest rooms in sport. If not the noisiest rooms in sport. I mean, how do you stay in the moment, just you and the board and the dart, when you've got all of this chaos around you?
4: Yeah, obviously, being involved in the Premier League this year, obviously, we played, you know, week in, week out, and that's, plus our place championships, the floor tournaments, the European tournaments, plus the majors. So, like, practice-wise, you don't practice as much then because you're playing so much, so much practice is better than anything. But, you know, like, when you go to the crowd, it is fantastic. It is the noisiest place on earth, don't get me wrong, but as long as everybody's doing the same kind of vibe, you don't seem to, you're in the moment with it. I'm an ex-rugby boy. I like noise. You know, I'm one of the guys, like, so you know, people do take it like different, but personally myself, I like banter. I like the cheers. I like the shouting.

0: It don't always work. Yeah. You know, if you ask Luke Littler this question, he can probably say, well, I could shut my eyes and throw it in. You know, it doesn't quite happen like that. But, you know, obviously, it's, yeah, as a player, we know kind of the area that we're looking for. And we have our favourites, obviously, like the Dublin. You know, mine's a double eight or double 16. You know, a lot of players are double tops. I'm quite short, so I don't reach double top. So, so that's why I'm the bottom of the board.
1: Yeah. Oh, Johnny. Hey, mate, what a pleasure to have you in studio with us. Thank you so much for giving us your time. I know it's a busy time and you haven't been on the ground long, but we'd love you to stay. We've got a quick ad break to get through, but if you'd stick around for another few minutes, would that be okay with you?
0: I'd love to. Thank you very much.
1: Good as gold. We'll be back right after this.
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4: 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Mila Riley Buchanan playing wing defence. No one saw it coming, then you saw it and it worked.
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11: You're also listening to Rick.
12: Hey.
11: Good morning, Rick.
12: Yeah, morning, boys. How are we?
11: Very well. It's all go out here in the darts. Izzy's taken up the challenge now. Johnny Clayton has stopped by. He's got his own darts out.
12: Oh, yeah, obviously.
11: We had a listener actually ask a question about minimum and maximum weights. Not aware of that, but anywhere between 12 and about 33 grams is the answer from our man on the ground here. But there you go. What's coming up on your show?
12: What do we got? We've got Blake Austin to talk some rugby league.
11: Yes.
12: Talk about what's going on at the Canberra Raiders. How do you go from minor premiers to not making the playoffs? We'll have to do that. We'll also talk to Lima Sopawanga, a man who made his debut against the Springboks in South Africa in Joburg. We'll do that. And we're going to talk to Pedro Morietta as well, the head coach of Auckland FC, the new head coach. I think it's the first interview that he's done since being named head coach, so we'll have him on the show as well.
11: Little groundbreaker for you, Rick.
12: Yeah,
11: well, you're the world's biggest Auckland FC fan now, aren't you?
12: Allegedly. Mm. Henry Lee might have something to say about that. He's on the tools with us today.
11: Tools. Okay, yeah. That's outstanding. Have you chucked a dart at all today?
12: No.
11: You haven't jumped in there?
12: No.

0: through all of this.
1: Mate, his back's gone. Apparently, his back's gone.
2: Oh, the back's gone.
1: Yeah.
3: Okay. Oh. Rick, you were in the same quiz team as Dagger.
2: Mm. Oh, no,
3: he's,
2: why are we taking this?
3: We're taking a whole lot of responsibility, so we can get to the fact here. He's claiming much.
1: The LeBron Brains was the name of our team.
3: Yeah, well, he seems to think that he's responsible. Can you confirm or deny his contribution to the team?
1: He came up with some goodies, actually. We had

0: The sports freak and Captain Happy Graham Beasley and former Black Cap battler Grant Elliott to kick off your sporting weekend. 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
5: The Warriors made a statement at home last week, knocking over the ladder-leading Panthers 28-12. But with just four games left in the regular season, every point is crucial as the race for finals heats up. Now the Wires head back on the road to Suncorp Stadium, taking on the Broncos in another huge test. We've got you covered with all the action, thanks to SEN. The Warriors against the Broncos, kick-off 9:30 Saturday night, live on Sport Nation. This is where New Zealand talks sport. Breaking news, bold takes, and the voices that matter. Right now on Sport Nation Mornings.
6: Although they get as far as Aaron Clark, head down, charging, and again stopped by Carrigan. Right on the line. Mark, good catch. The space opens up. Clark dummies, beats Carrigan, beats them all.
7: Wonder the score's only 10. Not for much longer.
6: Egan, all by itself, 14-0.
7: And the Broncos 10, they just have to hold them out here.
6: A kick by

0: go. There, wow. Ron, there's another championship you didn't win.
1: Yeah.
0: And then OKC against the Spurs is game three, so the Western Conference final from last season. So
1: that's very deliberate planning, isn't it?
0: Yeah, yeah. Yeah. That's a great draw for the opening weekend.
1: Heck yeah.
0: Yeah, so looking forward to that. That's a piece of news for you. Another piece of news is that... it's quite surprising, this, I think, that Andrew Webster has come out and backed All Blacks coach, or former All Blacks coach, Scott Robertson, for a shock code switch. Webby was asked about it and said, "I've had coffee with him, Stacey Jones and Daryl Halligan when we had a trial there a couple of years ago. I think he'd just been named All Blacks coach. Terrific guy. Learned a lot from him in 2 hours. You can see how passionate he is about coaching and about the game. Backed him to be a success."
1: If he was the switch.
0: If he was to switch. Although maybe this is just a bit of gamesmanship from Webby going, "We can have another team in New Zealand. I want them to be rubbish. So, yeah, no, yeah, get him. Yeah, he'd be good."
1: Yeah.
0: Yeah, maybe.
1: Yeah, he's a chess player. We're playing checkers. He's playing chess, old Webby.
0: Yeah, yeah, exactly. Maybe there's something. I mean, what was your reaction to that, Jello, about when you saw the Orcas had offered Razor a coaching gig?
1: I thought it was a shameless headline grab.
0: That's what I thought.
1: And it was
0: too.
1: Like, "Hey, guys, look at us. We got Razor." And Razor's not the guy that's going to make the splash that you think it was, because a lot of leaguers go, "Why him?"
0: You know? Well, exactly. And I think from Razor's point of view, he'd be pissed, wouldn't he?
1: Like,
0: he'd feel like he'd been used a bit.
1: Especially if you're sitting there, you might be talking to some tier one nations, you might be trying to organise something else, and then you got this popping up that, you know, you've been offered this job, and, you know, just the way it was worded, that it was closing in on a done deal and all the reasons why he'd be perfect, and yeah, I'd be fuming.
0: Yeah, I'd be fuming as well. So, yeah, a couple of sports headlines there for you, brought to you by PGG Rights and Turf. When we come back, we're going to catch up with Blake Austin, talk some rugby league.
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4: It is 16 past nine here on Sport Nation Mornings with Rick and Jello. And joining us now out of the Central Coast, I don't know if he's still playing for Woi Woi, but a man with, he likes a big cat. He's played for Tigers, he's played for Panthers on many occasions, doesn't mind a big dog either, and the Wolves. Look at Blake Austin. How are you, Blake?
5: Good, thank you, boys. Good, thanks. Great to be here.
6: What are
4: you
6: going to say?
4: You're going to turn the mic on, Jello. I thought you were going to say
7: he is a big cat, Rick.
4: Oh, yeah, he might be a big cat. I it's not up to me to say. You can make that call.
7: Nah, it's too early for name calling, mate. 7 a.m. And Aussie, thank you for joining us, Blake. What are you up to this morning, mate?
5: I've been in the hospital with the missus overnight. We're about 4 weeks off a little baby girl being due. So
4: awesome.
5: I think it's a bit of a false start. So I think we're going to go home pretty soon.
7: Baby number five.
4: Wow, mate.
5: Baby number five, mate, yeah.
4: Yeah, yeah. Well, thanks for doing this, mate, given the situation. I appreciate you picking the phone up and having a chat. I did want to ask you with

0: Ricky Stewart. Mate, what's it like to be on the end of a spray from Sticky, and did it ever make you want to leave?
1: I can't say I ever copped one of that magnitude. I would assume that Corey was sort of maybe had a few things going on behind the scenes, potentially leaving that look like one final serve for a guy that was sort of, his card was already stamped. Very emotional. He's very emotional at both ends, Ricky Stewart, as Corey Horsburgh probably is also. I've seen Ricky cry when talking about players, and I've seen him tell players they'll never play for the club again. So, yeah, he's a competitor, and obviously the moment got the better of him in the press conference, the end of their season last week.
2: It's not the first time him and Corey have kind of exchanged words. Is there enough love in the relationship for him to be able to give him a spray and for things to be okay?
1: I think there has been over the course of time that Corey's been at the club, but I think that was one final parting gift from Ricky, in my opinion. As you know, as soon as I heard it was always going to be hard for Corey to remain at the club, you know, when I heard that. So I think that was one parting gift from Ricky and the Raiders for Corey.
0: Yeah, it looks like he might be off to the Bears. Apparently Mel Meninga's already flown into Canberra for a bit of a chat, so that might be a move that suits everybody, Blake. I did want to ask you too, obviously, you spent quite a bit of time at the Raiders. They were minor premiers last season. This season they're not going to make the playoffs. It was Jamal Fogarty, that much of a loss? What do you put this down to, this swing in fortune?
1: There's a couple of things. They've certainly had more injuries than last year. They had a great run last year. I think the Bulldogs and the Raiders last year showed teams the importance of a good start. If you can get off to a really good start, you find your rhythm. You're playing against teams that are playing with a lot of anxiety, trying to find their rhythm. I think we always knew that young Sanders was going to come with inconsistencies. I think, in hindsight, I think Ricky got the decision wrong to put Ethan Strange on the other side of the field. I think they look like the Raiders of old the last 6 weeks, putting him back on the left side. I think there was clear and obvious decisions why he swapped them, but I don't think you dismantle your best attacking sort of artillery to, you know, for the expense of one player. So, or a little bit disappointing, but at the same time, I think the Raiders overshot last year. I don't think they expected to be where they were last year, and even this year, there's still, you know, I'm sure there were still internal plans that it could be a little bit of a bumpy ride, but their recruitment strategy over the last 5 years has had them and will have them in good stead over the next sort of 5 to 7.
2: Mm. Two teams that are in the finals, Penrith and the Roosters, going head to head tonight. We can't pick it. We don't know who's in, who's out. There's late news that Teddy's not playing, but yeah, we just can't pick this one, mate.
1: I'm going to go the Roosters. I think Sam Walker will have a clinic. And I'm not going to spend any more time on this game, though, because I want to know what you guys are doing with your halves over there for the New Zealand Warriors.
0: We want to know
1: what
0: that
1: are we
0: too.
1: Doing, boys? What are we doing?
2: It's a great question.
0: Yeah, it is. Well, Tamaiti's out for another couple of weeks, right? Hamstring.
2: Mm.
0: So Luke Metcalf's in this week. I reckon, I think there's a chance that Luke Metcalf plays the season out.
2: I think there's a chance of a nationwide referendum where everyone just cast your vote who you think it should be.
1: Your vote, you reckon?
2: Yeah, it's a tough one, man. It's a real tough one.
0: Yeah, I mean, Blake, you saw what he brought to the team, Luke Metcalf, in that game against the Panthers, right? And you know, to come out of New South Wales Cup and pull out that sort of performance. I mean, if it's up to you, mate, I mean, and Tamaiti's fit, what do you do?

the back of that. But the other two guys did such a great job for so long. This is their, this is probably the best little premiership window they've had in a little while. So I think you have to put your best and your baddest out on the field. And I think Metcalf at his best, we need to be reminded that he's, you know, he's probably not going to reach them heights every game that he plays, Luke Metcalf. So we don't want to toss him back

0: Richie Moe spotted at the airport in Christchurch this morning. I'm an airport worker, and apparently my co-worker spotted him too. So Richie Moe, is he about to jump on the big bird and head to South Africa?
1: Yeah, which way was he going? What gate was he at? We need some more info.
0: Yeah, well, I mean, they're playing Bay of Plenty at home in the Shield this weekend, so he's not flying anywhere for a game.
1: Nah.
0: Well, not for an NPC game, at least.
1: I reckon he'd be going to South Africa even if he wasn't playing. He might still be...
0: Yeah, well,
1: heading over there.
0: Well, I mean, it's obviously Billy Proctor's out. He's not exactly like for like. Mm. But Damien McKenzie's tweaked something. We don't know how bad that is. A rolled ankle, apparently not too bad. Is everything that
1: was it an
0: hearing.
1: Ankle? I thought it was a knee. Hyperextension.
0: Yeah, well, Dave Rennie said an ankle. He twisted his ankle early, oh, okay. But it looked like a hyperextended knee.
1: Yes, because they strapped over the boot with the ankle. Yeah, yeah.
0: But
1: yeah,
0: you're right. I thought it was knee as well because he went for that high ball after about 15 minutes and came down with his leg over. You know, it's too straight and it kind of looked. Like it hyperextended the knee.
1: Kind of jarred.
0: Yeah, it looked like it jarred, I thought it was that too.
1: Yeah, you see that from time to time. But, he stayed on, didn't he?
0: He stayed on. Oh, he went off at about 35, so he probably played about 15, 20 minutes with it.
1: Yeah. Yeah, because we've got to think about number nines too. We're running a bit low there.
0: Yeah, Kyle Preston was impressive though, wasn't he?
1: He was awesome. I didn't know he had that kind of speed.
0: And
1: the whip too.
0: That pass. Mm. That pass is an absolute bullet. It feels like he's gone past Cortez Ratama now as probably the number two at the ABs, hasn't he?
1: You reckon?
0: I reckon, yeah.
1: Ooh, I don't know, man. I'm going to put that question to Lima. Lima Sopawanga joining us just after 10 o'clock, is that right?
0: Yeah, just after 10, we'll have a chat to Lima. I want to hear from you, 8833, get your text in. You can call us 0800 150 811 as well if you like. It is 25 away from 10.
2: 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Australia against Bangladesh. 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
1: The Premier League is back, which means the sleep schedule is in trouble and the football chat is about to get loud. 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
4: It is 21 away from 10 here on Sport Nation Mornings with Rick and Jello. We had that text from an airport worker at Christchurch saying Richie Mwanga has been spotted at Christchurch Airport this morning. Henry Lee's been doing some digging. Henners, what have you found out?
5: Whether or not he's on this flight or not is another question.
4: Right.
5: But there is a flight from Christchurch going to Singapore in about an hour and a half. So...
4: Right.
5: Mm.
4: Can you ring the desk at the airport and have him paged and see if he turns up?
5: Oh, there's got to be some Christchurch. There's got to be someone from a Christchurch media company who's flown around to the airport seeing Richie Mo. So.
4: Yeah. Mm. We'll have to wait.
5: Who knows if it's true or not? But there's
6: Robert Van Rooyen. Is he there?
5: Yeah
4: right.
6: Is he on the ground?
4: RVR is everywhere, mate. He's omnipresent. He'll be across that.
6: And then that raises another question. From Singapore, where would he be going? So we need to call Singapore and see where to next.
4: You were thinking,
6: connect the dots.
4: Would he go? Would you fly to South Africa via Singapore?
6: I'd say so. They go to Joburg from Singapore.
4: Oh, do they? Okay, all right. There you go. Brian's good. Okay.
6: Non-stop 17-hour flight.
4: Ooh. Okay, all right. Well, there you go. So maybe something is happening. We'll have to wait and see. Of course, yesterday afternoon he was named in the Canterbury team to defend the Shield against Bay of Plenty. So that I think put everybody at ease. But maybe that was a play because they put that out earlier to like 11 o'clock.
6: Yeah,
4: I was like, that's early to release the team. Maybe it was a play just to go. Oh no, Mo's going nowhere, mate. Look, he's playing for Canterbury.
6: I'll spot it if you did see him. I can't spot people. I'm half blind, so unless someone's like a John Olomu or someone really distinctive, I don't know if it's them or not.
4: Yeah, right. You're just like unsure.
6: Yeah, even if I see like a big Tongan dude, I'm like, is that Manu Fatuwai? Or is that just a big Tongan dude?
4: Yeah, right. Yeah.
6: Yeah. What about you? Can you spot, like, are you good with...
4: Yeah, usually.
6: The facial recognition?
4: Facial recognition's pretty good.
6: Oh, okay.
4: Yeah. I did one of those... So, you know how sometimes your facial recognition works, but it doesn't compute as to who you're seeing, and you just know you recognise the face and you think it's a mate.
6: Oh, yeah.
4: Yeah, I've done that twice. I did it once walking along. I used to work up in Ponsonby. Mm. Anthony Starr was walking the other way, and I interviewed him on The Rock like maybe a couple of weeks before, and he was walking past, and it was when Outrageous Fortune was real big. And I was like, oh, hey, bro, how are you? And he looked at me, and he was like, yeah, good, bro, and just kept walking. And then I was like, got about three paces on, and I went, oh, you know, he doesn't know me, does he? So that happens. Richie spotted at gate 51. Never took my eye off him, dressed in disguise as a buxom blonde. I don't know who's texted that through, but thank you very much. It's good to see the All Blacks are playing Secret Squirrel. They're making Richie dress up as a buxom blonde to get through at gate 51.
6: This is gold. Bugs Bunny styles, eh?
4: 100%. That is outstanding. So keep those texts coming through on Richie Mo Watch. Now, there's another text that's grabbed our attention, Jello. This is from Jamie. Do you think that with Jet going back to the Panthers that Leota might be part of a possible swap? And I asked you, I said, is Jet going back to the Panthers? And you went, what? And I'm like, we haven't heard anything, have we?
6: Well, there's always rumours that of where he might end up, and you know, they say Nathan's coming here, but people are talking like it's a done deal, like it's been written in stone. I don't know if it has been, but in regards to the question, swapping him for, you know, having Leota come over.
4: Yeah.
6: Man, reuniting the Bash brothers, Leota and Fisher-Harris together, in the words of Ivan Cleary, 1 + 1 = 3 when it comes to those guys. So
4: that's a very good point.
6: It would be great to have him on board.
4: Yeah, another text here from Rory saying, Jet Cleary boys, ? Should he stay or should he go? Go Media Compassionate Ground Stadium. The bigger question is, if the Panthers are making a move to get Jet Cleary back to Penrith, what does that tell us about Nathan's future?

0: because he wouldn't go back there if the pathway was blocked by his older brother.
1: Mm, or would they play alongside each other?
0: 6-7.
1: 6-7.
0: 6-7. yeah, well, that's, well, I mean, Nathan is a 7.
1: Yeah.
0: Is, can Jet play 6? Or is he a 7-2?
1: No, I think he can play 6.
0: He can? Okay, yeah. Well, maybe. Maybe. Yeah. That's another one to watch. Another one to watch. There's plenty coming through. 8833, if you're spotting Richie Moe at Christchurch Airport, or you got any oil on Jet Cleary for us?
1: There's oil that Richie Moe's travelling under a fake passport.
0: Really?
1: As well as a disguise.
0: Jessica Rabbit, is that what it says?
1: It's Mitchell Rohunger, so keep a keep an eye on that one.
0: Mitchell Rohunger. We do have a call from Scott in Wellington. Does he want to have a chat, or no, he's calling about something else? All right, good to know. 16 away from 10, the very nearly organised morning show here on Sport Nation with Rick and Jello. We'll be back with our Betcha Battle Multi next.
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3: The Warriors made a statement at home last week, knocking over the ladder-leading Panthers 28-12. 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The Warriors against the Broncos. 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
12: 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Like All Blacks legend Sir Colin Meads. 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

0: diligent due diligence to make those selections. Yeah. So, they know what they're doing.
1: They do know what they're doing. Like I said, 8833. Lima Sopawanga, who made his All Blacks debut against the Box in Joburg, he is going to join us in the next hour. If you've got a question for Lima or a question on the league for Jello, for that matter, 8833. And if you're at Christchurch Airport, have you seen Richie Moe? Let us know.
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11: Australia's next Test Challenge is almost here, and with the Black Caps set to face them in a blockbuster series this summer, it's the perfect chance to see what New Zealand will be up against. Australia take on Bangladesh in the opening test, with plenty on the line as they continue to fine-tune ahead of a huge home summer. Australia against Bangladesh. First ball at 12:30. Live today on Sport Nation Extra, thanks to our mate City. This is where New Zealand talks sport. Breaking news, bold takes, and the voices that matter. 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
12: Lima Sopawanga on debut. Outstanding goal kicker. The best in New Zealand during the Super Rugby campaign for the Highlanders. First goal kick in Test Rugby. He's put a very good strike on it, and the flags of Romain Quaiten.

0: Nathan Hodges are up, opting for the debutants. And the turnover is good for the All Blacks. Final seconds of the first half. Nonu inside for Sopawanga. And up wide for Smith. And on the stroke of half time, Ben Smith goes in for his 17th test try and third against South Africa. Electrifying. First 40 minutes we've seen as Lima Sopawanga adds the extra 2 points. Seconds remain as Sopawanga makes his approach to the ball. And again the flags are up. And Jerome Garcia's blows the final whistle. A second win in as many weeks for New Zealand, and Richie McCaw makes a victorious final visit to Johannesburg. It's been an extraordinary career.
1: A couple of minutes past 10 o'clock here on Sport Nation. Mornings with Rick and Jello. And coming up, Lima Sopawanga with us this hour. After 11 o'clock, Pedro Moriera, the new head coach of Auckland FC, and Nick Quinn from Entain Victoria to do a bit of racing with us as well. Talk about J-Mac and a few other things. The texts continue to pour in, Jello, on Richie Mo Watch. We've had one that has said that he is not at Canterbury training today. I don't know, they must have been walking their dog around the pitch or something and seeing that he's not out there running. That has come through. Arnie Tony's suggesting that the reason he's not there is he's gone to pick his mother up. That's why he's at the airport. Richie Mo, maybe?
2: Yeah, would you miss training to pick up your mum?
1: I don't know. What, would you miss training to pick up your mum?
2: Probably wouldn't be allowed.
1: Yeah, that's a good point. So maybe not Tony, but I like the idea. Thinking outside the box on that front. Definitely.
2: Yeah. Oh, what's going on? We're pulling it all together, aren't we? I like this. I like this investigation work. Great work, Kennedy.
1: Yeah.
2: In the booth there.
1: Yeah. Well, it's a Sport Nation sort of network, isn't it? We've

0: A little bit where you've got Razor, who is the culture guy, as the assistant.
1: I see.
0: And have the experienced NRL coach come in, and then perhaps they switch later on. You know, maybe give Razor a year or 2 years. You know, just getting a feel for it.
1: Because Michael Checker's at the Roosters, right?
0: Mm.
2: As the assistant.
0: Mm. As the assistant, yeah. Yeah.
2: But I mean, I think about Razor as the All Blacks coach, right? Well, from what everything we heard later on,

0: you kind of touch on the different areas of the game and, you know, give the big speeches and stuff like that, but, you know, left the attack to the attack and the D to the D. So, yeah.
1: Yeah, all right. Well, stay on us with Richie Mo Watch, Jet Cleary Watch, anything else you've got, any questions you've got for Jello as well, or Lima Sopawanga, who's going to join us next here on Sport Nation Mornings.
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1: It is 12 past 10 here on Sport Nation Mornings with Rick Angelo, and Lima Sopawanga is joining us. We're going to talk about the ABs, of course, over in South Africa. We'll get a few haka stories, I think, out of them as well. Morning, Lima. How you doing?
12: Hey, boys. How's it going? Real good. Thanks for having me.
1: Oh, mate, our pleasure. Thanks for joining us, mate. I'm

0: the attack coach for the Fijian Drua.
1: Okay.
0: You know, so he's going there. We put that story out on air and all these texts going, oh, you mean Jonah's front doormat? Like, you know, people still remember. That's still the thing. You say my cat, people remember 95.
1: Oh, yeah, big time. I remember we went and watched the last World Cup final, All Black South Africa at Eden Park, and they had it up on the big screen and they filled up the seats and people were down on the grass. And I took, I don't know why I bloody took him. It was one of my missus' mate's partners, a South African guy.
0: Yeah.
1: He came with us and he's a very passionate South African man. And then when they won the game, everyone was, oh, come on, let's go get breakfast. Let's get out of here. And he got an interview on Radio New Zealand.
0: Yeah.
1: And then, oh, you know, what's it mean as a South African fan? What's it mean to win? And he'd done this big speech. He's crying like tears of passion. I just wanted to throw him down the stairs. I was so over it, man. But, yeah, they're very passionate.
0: Yeah, oh, they are indeed. We got one in the office, actually, Shane, the massive box fan. He'd get you in the kitchen. He was telling me all about he's got his 15 to play the All Blacks in the first test already. Okay. He was talking me through it. So, but yeah, absolutely froth for it, which is fantastic to see. Mm. Your text 8833, want to hear from you. When we come back, we'll talk a bit more of that. We'll do some texts. We'll get Jello's picks for the next round of the NRL starting tonight with the Panthers and the Roosters.
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0: Will be, it will be, but it's a game they should win. They put that to bed, especially given the two top teams are going up against each other, right?
1: Mm.
0: They're lurking in third. They could move into second this weekend.
1: Yeah, yeah. And I'm still dreaming of a minor premiership. So, yeah, you need this one to stay in touch.
0: Do. Then on Sunday, the Knights and the Titans. I was surprised at the market. The Titans are 425.

0: the Warriors against the Broncos. Kick off 9:30 Saturday night. Thanks to our mates at ECN.
1: Afternoons with Steffi.
2: Again, I don't know, and we're not going to be upset with whatever Dave Rennie does, because it's pretty much turned to gold. All of these little decisions, like the Luke Jacobs one for me, was similar to the

0: lot of pulling power.
1: Yeah.
0: You can say that about him. Hey, Paulie, a lot of pulling power.
2: Yeah, let's keep that to ourselves.
3: Mate, you need to watch your toe on that front line, so I'd have to hate to take
1: he's
3: it off
1: cheating,
3: you.
1: Is he?
3: Can you imagine if he hit it and got foot faulted?
1: Oh yeah, we've got to call him up for that.
3: Well, it's all on camera, so he's not getting away with anything.
1: He's not close at all.
0: Well, yeah, foot faults. Kyle Mills will be in this afternoon. He'll keep you up to date on all of that sort of stuff.
1: He was here last night too. Forgot about that.
0: Mate, yeah,
1: they're all here.
0: They're all here supporting.
3: Kyle Mills is cheating because he can touch the dartboard from where he's standing. So
1: he is. He leans right over. Versus guy who's way back here.
3: Yeah, it'd be like throwing a javelin for God. I hope you guys get it, because I can't imagine 24 hours and you walk away with nothing.
1: Yeah.
0: Thanks for that, John.
1: I did something similar last year.
3: Okay.
1: I did 24 hours on a golf simulator trying to hit a hole in one.
0: Mm.
1: As a group, we got three. I got none.
0: Ooh, okay.
1: That's tough.
3: It's a team effort. We got three.
1: Yeah.
3: We got three.
1: At the end of it was we, definitely.
0: Yeah. Mate, it's never let the facts get in the way of a good story.
1: Exactly.
0: Yeah, just the royal we. We got three. Yeah. Carl Tyler, we'll let you get back to throne, mate.
1: Awesome.
0: Yeah, good luck with it. Yeah, there's the Darts Masters, Sky Darts Masters back at Spark Arena this weekend, of course. We'll talk more of that. We'll hear from Auckland FC coach Pedro Morietta in the next hour here as well on Sport Nation. Mornings with Rick Angelo.
4: Australia's next Test Challenge is almost here, and with the Black Caps set to face them in a blockbuster series this summer, it's the perfect chance to see what New Zealand will be up against. 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Australia against Bangladesh. 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

Ohio

0: whatever, was it 7 or 8 Super Rugby titles?
1: 7. Yeah, he got 7, I believe.
0: With the Crusaders, you don't do that by accident.
1: No, exactly. He's got coaching credentials. And sometimes you say, you know, it's stacked full All Blacks. Sometimes that's the hardest team to coach.
0: Yeah.
1: You know, a team full of superstars. You've got to manage all the egos and everything else and get them performing on the field. So, you know, I wouldn't say he was, you know, just a lucky guy that landed on a good team. Not at all.
0: No, I wouldn't have thought so either, mate. Apparently, from a very good source, a month ago, Jet Cleary was homesick. Where have you heard that before?
1: Homesick always sounds funny to me because homesick kind of says that you're sick of your home.
0: Well, but how long has he been?
1: Is he
0: New
1: Zealand sick?
0: A couple of years, right?
1: Yeah, I think 2.5 years.
0: Reece Walsh got homesick before he even left Brisbane. Remember that?
1: Oh, yeah,
0: he signed for the Warriors,
1: right.
0: And then compassionate grounds got released because he was homesick. It was like, mate, you haven't even moved to Auckland yet. You can't be homesick. What are you talking about?
1: I think, especially when you're young, you're a lot more prone to homesickness. And I say this from experience because there's a little pattern that everybody follows, and the pattern is you go somewhere new. It's exciting.
0: Yeah.
1: So that excitement kind of takes you on this high, and then you kind of get into the mundaneness of it all. You know, you're sitting in traffic and, you know, training, and you get into a routine, you go on a little bit of a down buzz, and then you miss your mate's 21st, and then you miss your mum's birthday, and then your sister has a kid and you haven't seen the baby, and then all these little things and these little milestones you're missing start to add up, especially for the young fellas. I think it's quite hard. So, you know, in a year when, what is he now, 21? In a year when all his mates would be having their 21st, he'd be missing out on a lot of things. You know, I can understand he'd be quite homesick.
0: Yeah, maybe. Maybe you got a point. So you think of these things a bit deeply, more deeply than I do, Jello.
1: Lenses, mate. It's what makes us unique.
0: Yeah, that is true. At Western Springs, there was a team called the Beer Bellies. It's every team at Western Springs that I played against, I think. And another one, I played in a touch team called William Shatner's Pants.
1: Yes.
0: William Shatner, of course, Captain Kirk. William Shatner's Pants. So.
1: William Shatner. Is he the one that talks like that?
0: Yeah, that's him. Yeah. That was like...
2: He's got a Crazy Spoken Word album out too.
0: Oh, yeah. Okay. Crazy Spoken Word.
1: I want to hear that. I'll listen to that on the way home.
0: I'll have to try and dial some of that up. I remember...
1: The Seven Aside. Yeah, that guy.
0: You know, Puma, the sportswear brand, and then everybody's like, no, it's Puma. Puma. Oh, yeah, it's Puma. That's how it's said. And then whenever they release a clothing range, it's always the Puma pants, isn't it? Like, you know, that's it's an unfortunate name.
1: Puma anything's not a... No, with Puma shoes, that's a really bad day.
0: Yeah, that's a horrible day, that is. That is a horrible day, it is. We should leave that there. But 8833 with more of those names, team names as well. We'd love to hear from you. It is 11:07 when we come back. Pedro Morieta from Auckland FC with us.
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0: that must be built up, and we will start with a strong game. Sometimes it's not. It's important to start with quality if the result it's the one that we pretend, but sometimes if we don't achieve our main goal could become a problem, but completely. We must have confidence in our work, we must have confidence in this kind of players, and we must have confidence that we are preparing some team for a long journey in the championship, not for one game in Saudi.
1: Yeah. Now I know you've got the Saudi game coming out. It is an important game. You win that game, it opens the door to more games and more money as well for the club, right? So that is important. But between now and starting the A-League season on October the 17th, I think it is, how many new players do you expect to have come into the club?
0: After what we spoke, it depends also the analysis that we will make together during the next weeks. Okay, I think that we have two spots left. Okay, one spot visa and one spot. I think that we have two spots left, and probably we could analyze more things. But it's very important the way that we create a team, this relation between experienced quality players and new young players with also a lot of quality that can be developed, and we must understand that sometimes the demands that we create could be done by what we did in the past. And it's important for the club. If we put a young kid here, we must put the kids grow up in a nice environment. Even in the pressure moment, sometimes we can lose. It's faster to lose a kid than win a quality kid. Okay, let me share that with you. My experience told me that in the past. It's not important to put the kid play 1 minute in the end of the game and show to everyone, come on, I put the kid for in a first appearance. That is not our main goal. Our main goal is to feel that when he will play under pressure, he will give us a good answer in the sports issue, and especially in the results issue.
1: Just before I let you go, because I appreciate your time, you are a Portuguese coach, and we've just finished a World Cup, and the big question through the World Cup for most people, particularly neutrals, this Portuguese team with the Bruno Fernandes and the Silvers and the Pedro Netos and all these very good quality players who create lots of chances, is this Portuguese team better or worse with Cristiano Ronaldo at 41 at 9?
0: It's not fair for me. Now I'm a new NZ coach already. So I'm completely inside of Aussie football and inside of Oceania. So I'm start to work inside. Like I told you before, it's very important to understand the game and the demands that they ask for what we could do when we make our analysis, okay? And it was funny because it was the first time that Portugal played against Uzbekistan, and I was the coach who works in Uzbekistan. I was very required, I think is the word, required in the last days in Portuguese TV. Everyone wants to know something about players of Uzbekistan, and come on. During that days, everyone reminds my name during that days. I hope that could happen in the future if we play against New Zealand in the next World Cup. Okay, I hope that could be possible in the future. But what I think Portugal has as a great team, okay, individually and also collectively. In this moment, we must to understand that Ronaldo is an amazing player. He was an amazing player, and he is an important player, an important character in the development of our football. He must to play until he wants. It's okay. Of course, he must have results inside of the game style. He tried to do it during the last times. I can share with you, every caps that I enter, every taxis that I enter in Uzbekistan, everyone speak with me about the same. You know, it's really the character of the Ronaldo. Everyone knows Ronaldo everywhere. If I share, I can share with you also, Ricardo. I have one scarf here to put on my office, okay, a Portuguese one, okay, yeah. But I only will put after I have the open one, okay, so I have both of you, and probably I think that you must have one also, because that Man United scarf behind you, it's not fair for our nation and for our football, okay? I will ask our marketing brand, our marketing in our club to share with you, please, a scarf, because I hope that you in the next interview will have an Oakland scarf behind you, please, okay?
1: I will make sure. I will make
0: but
1: sure.
0: But in the same way, to answer your question, I think that we don't need a great World Cup. We could do it better. We tried. We struggle for that, but we don't play with a lot of quality that individual was expected. So I think for the future we must do a few changes, of course. But we still have a great players in the world. You spoke with a lot of names that. We only know that players because of the quality that they have. So I think that we will be even stronger in the future with or without Ronaldo, because really we are a small country with 10 millions, and come on, with such a quality coaches that we have, such a quality players, even the directors, I can share with you, the CEO of Al Ahly of Saudi team is Portuguese, imagine. So we are everywhere. So I want to share with you, it's a pleasure real to be here and share my stuff with you, Ricardo.
1: Yeah, Pedro, I appreciate so much your time. Thank you. I know I appreciate, for a Portuguese man, particularly a Portuguese man who works in football, the Ronaldo question is a very difficult question to answer. So I appreciate you giving us an answer on that. And I wish you all the best of luck with Auckland FC. I'm a season ticket holder. My daughter is a season ticket holder. We will be there. We will be cheering your team on.
0: Thank you very much. It was really a pleasure again. I don't have any problem to answer. If you are honest about your opinions and about what you want to share with everyone, it's not a problem. And come on, I'm a Portuguese. I'm very proud to be Portuguese. I'm very proud of everything that happens around there. I have my family there. It's difficult to stay so far away from them. But of course, everything that could be possible, speak about it and think about it, my country, it's very interesting. So it was a pleasure, and I hope that we speak in the future also, Ricardo. Thank you very much.
1: Thank you.
0: Appreciate it.
1: Cheers.
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2: The Warriors made a statement at home last week, knocking over the ladder-leading Panthers 28-12. But with just four games left in the regular season, every point is crucial as the race for finals heats up. Now the Wires head back on the road to Suncorp Stadium, taking on the Broncos in another huge test. We've got you covered with all the action, thanks to SEN. The Warriors against the Broncos. Kickoff 9:30 Saturday night, live on Sport Nation. The headlines have landed. Now let's get into them. 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
3: It's 25 away from midday here on Sport Nation Mornings with Rick and Jello. Well, Jello was. He's out playing darts still, I think. We've had a few people turn up, including Andrew Mulligan from Crowd Goes Wild is there as well. And G Lane, you can see, is hanging around. It's a bit of a who's who out there, Jacob.
4: And, it is.
3: So we've got a who's who in here as well. Jacob from Afternoons. How are you, mate?
4: Yeah, well, I was just thinking, who are you? Where's Jello? Jello's supposed to be on with you, isn't he?
3: Yeah, so, yeah. I don't know what Jello. I think he's out there throwing darts as well. He's out there throwing darts.
4: So it's a party atmosphere out in the office today.
3: It is. Are you into the darts this weekend?
4: No, I am not. Well, I don't have a ticket yet. I mean, if there's a free one going, if you know a guy.
3: Yeah, okay.
4: Who knows a guy?
3: So Jacob is on the scrounge. If you know anything, let us know. 8833, the text machine, mate. What do you got coming up this hour?
4: A couple of darts players rolling in and out of the studio after midday. So keep tuned for that one. That'll be great. And in between the calls and texts that we'll get after midday. And then 1 p.m. we've got co-hosts, Monday to Wednesday for you, Tony Johnson. I think you've heard of him before.
3: Yeah, I have heard of him, yeah.
4: Yeah, talking about Richie Mo. Where is he at? Is he on the plane to South Africa already? Who knows?
3: We had texts this morning from somebody that worked at Christchurch Airport that saw Richie Mo at Christchurch Airport.
4: Okay.
3: And then we had another text come through after that to say that they were walking their dog around the where they train, and there was no sign of Richie Moe in the as they were running the place. So
4: interesting times.
3: Yeah.
4: So is he on the plane to South Africa? Who knows? We'll find out. Hopefully with TJ, maybe he's got a bit of oil on that. Then at 1:30, we've got Dylan McCulloch. He won a triathlon World Cup event in Paraguay of all places last weekend. So he's flying back to New Zealand. Got touchdown yesterday afternoon. So he'll be on the show today up at 1:30, and then 2 p.m. Blake Ashford, Sport Nation NRL caller, talking about Jet Cleary. Is he going? Is he staying?
3: No, he's going. Who knows? By the sounds of things.
4: Compassionate grounds once more, perhaps, on that one. And then obviously him and staff build a big multi for the NRL round ahead, round 24 right now, and a big game tonight. Roosters, Panthers.
3: Yeah, it's going to be. Who have you got?
4: Well, I was just reading up. Apparently, Trent Robinson's record against Ivan Cleary in the six again era is 1-12. So he's lost 12, 1-1.
3: Okay.
4: So he's not too hot against Ivan because of their, compressing sort of tactics. You know, they put pressure on the opposition. We'll hear more about that after 2 with Aish. And then we go through the years as well. We've highlighted. One that many Chiefs fans will probably want to forget. I know Stephen Donald, he played in the game, hates the game.
3: Right.
4: I remember, ribbing him about it when he was working here a few years back. But they played the Bulls in 2009, if you remember that one.
3: Got absolutely
4: pantsed.
5: Was it the semi-final?
3: No, it was the final.
5: Yeah. Oh, final.
3: Yeah. They conceded 60, didn't they?
4: Yeah, something like that, 59.
3: Yeah, somewhere around there. Yeah, wow. Okay, so all of that and more coming your way. It's interesting, the triathlon thing. I always wonder, how do you train for a triathlon? Because

0: Go as fast and hard as you can.
1: Yeah.
0: Yeah, it's like...
2: I think you can practice putting your socks on really fast too.
1: Oh, yeah, true.
2: Those are the components.
1: Changeovers. Yeah. Maybe that's a question you can ask. Mm. How important are the changeovers? Do you practice changeover?
0: I'm sure he does.
1: Is it like F1 pit stops? Do they? Because those teams all practice.
2: Imagine you get out of the water, you're 5 minutes into your run, chafe.
1: Oh,
2: and you can feel it coming on. You can feel the rub. You make your little adjustments as you're running, but you know you've got 100 k's to go, and it's not going anywhere.
1: No, I used to go to Pakaranga College, and a guy in my form class from third form all the way through to seventh form was Cameron Brown. And the fact that that guy is still doing ultra marathons now at what, in his early 50s, is just ridiculous.
2: We did a triathlon at high school down in Beachlands. And I got chafe on the triathlon, and they call me Anthony Minichafo for the rest of the year.
0: You didn't have water-resistant anti-chafing cream.
2: No, I didn't know what I was doing. I was just a kid. I didn't know any better.
1: No, he's just going out there. Oh, there you go. The mean streets of Beachlands. All right, that's what's coming your way this afternoon here on Sport Nation. And we've got Nick Quinn joining us now from Entain Victoria. Quinny, come on in, brother. How are you?
3: Always good when I know I'm going to join the conversation mid-chafe discussion. So I feel right at home with you and the team here, Rick.
1: Yeah, we've got Anthony Gelling, a man we call Jello, former Warrior, of course, with us, Quinny. He's the man that suffered the chafing on that schoolboy triathlon. have you got a chafing story to start us off?
3: Look, I don't, and I don't have anything really remotely interesting relating to chafe, so I'll try and just pivot here, Rick and Anthony, just to the horse racing, which is probably something I'm a little more comfortable talking about. And we've got a good day of action at Caulfield on Saturday. We've got the Group 2 PB Lawrence Stakes and the hot favourite horse called Cosmic Crusader. And there's been a bit of controversy because Daniel Stackhouse, a much-loved former New Zealand jockey who now rides in Australia, I'd say he's probably the best rider in the country to have never won a Group 1 race. And he got the ride on Cosmic Crusader when this horse relocated from WA to Victoria, and he did a great job, and the horse won. Well, despite that, they've elected to make a jockey change. So we see William Pike take the steer on Saturday, and as a result, I think a lot of people will be cheering for Dan Stackhouse over the rest of the spring, hoping he does get an opportunity, because you can't win a Group 1 race, you can't win any race if you don't have a horse to sit on. So, bit of bad luck for Dan Stackhouse, one of the great guys of our industry, but all eyes on this horse, Cosmic Crusader, who I think will be a genuine star this spring, looks the one to beat on Saturday. The major danger in the same race to mine, a horse called Private Eye, who is first up from a spell on Saturday, did win this race last year and has an excellent first up record, 5 times winning, 4 times placed from 13 attempts, and loves the track and distance, a perfect 2 from 2. So I think one of those two will win it, but it's going to be one of those races you probably want to watch the replay a few times, jot down some names.

Look, he does, and by his lofty standards, he's had a quiet couple of days. He didn't have a great day on Saturday, and things went from bad to worse, again, by his lofty standards at Canterbury yesterday, because he had a really good book of rides. All of them were either favourite or second favourite. He was $1.30 for the jockey challenge. He didn't win a race, and that comes on the back of, by his standards, and I need to say by his standards,

0: over last Saturday and Wednesday. He's had 14 rides for just the one win. So I love backing a champion when they've got their back against the wall, and I reckon he will come out and ride like an absolute demon at Rosehill on Saturday. He's got race one to put his feet up, and then he's got rides in races 2 to 10, and I anticipate we'll see that smiling face in the winner's enclosure. And if you want to stick with the champion punters, I think you'll be rewarded on Saturday.
1: Yeah, hard not to think that he'll bounce back pretty quickly after that. What else do you like this weekend, Quinny? You got any other tips for us?
0: I've got two bets for us. One, a really good each-way play at Caulfield, and one, I think we'll be sticking with our man, James McDonald, and another Kiwi superstar, Chris Waller, to end the day with a bang. But we'll take a look at Caulfield. Really like one each-way. Race 8, number 9, Shadavar. Now, she won two in a row and then went for a spell. She's first up on Saturday. I anticipate she'll be really hard to beat here, and he's going to go on to compete in the Group 1 Memsey Stakes with a victory. So that's the sort of benchmark they anticipate she'll get to this campaign. So at around the $5.50 mark in a field, I feel she's just better than her opposition. I think that's a lovely each-way play there. That's Caulfield Race 8, number 9. And as I said, I'm sticking with J-Mac, and hopefully good things come to those who wait up in Sydney. My best bet for the day, Race 10, number 10, Tarzing. That's at Rosehill on Saturday. Won really impressively two starts ago. Last time out, he was just run off his feet. I think conditions will suit on Saturday. He'll get back on the winner's list, and we can see James McDonald take out the last and silence the critics and the doubters.
2: Love that, mate. I've got some of those scribbled down there, Quinny. Before I let you go, Melbourne, Hawthorn tonight. I'm not telling you who I've picked, but who are you picking for that one?
0: Well, I tell you what, there's some good games of AFL footy across the course of the weekend, and Hawthorn Collingwood Saturday night. Hawthorn was pretty disappointing last week, and I think they'll bounce back against Collingwood. So I think the Hawks will win Saturday night footy, and I can't wait for a big weekend of action. I think Geelong will be too good for North as well. So if you want to take a little double, you could anchor them together and get just a whisker under even money, but I think that'll be a winning ticket.
2: I actually went the other way on that one. I was hoping you'd fill me with some confidence, but you rattled my cage, mate.
0: Well, if you wanted to see my results from last weekend's round, you might be doubling down in your own confidence, because it was a little bit of a banana skin result, okay. And it's been a bit of a theme throughout the course of the AFL season.
1: Well, I've got to ask you too, Quinny, you've got a test match about to start in under an hour's time. You can listen to that here on the Sport Nation app between the Aussies and the Bangladeshis. This one taking place up in Darwin, I think it is. Mate, is this causing much waves, much interest in test match cricket in Darwin this time of the year?
0: Look, it's a fascinating question. I think it's going to be absolutely magnificent once it starts. I wouldn't say there's been a huge amount of attention in the lead-up to it, but I don't think Bangladesh is probably getting the recognition they deserve. If you look through the test rankings, they're above India at the moment, aren't they, for the last 12 months. So they have been hard to beat. I do anticipate that Australia will obviously be too good, but it is fantastic. I was lucky enough to go to Cairns when Australia played South Africa in a few games up there last year, and it's just great to play and to go to these games when it's a capacity crowd and the atmosphere is absolutely sensational. Yes, it's a little bit off Broadway. No, it hasn't created huge headlines, but I'm sure once the game starts, people see it on the TV, people tune in and listen to you guys on SEN bring all the coverage, that the momentum will build. So it's an interesting one. I love my test cricket, but I think in general test cricket's going through a little bit of a challenging time at the moment, but hopefully we can have a good series here ahead of what's going to be a magnificent summer, which I cannot wait for. Are you coming across?
1: I am not at this stage, but I am tempted, because I noticed the Boxing Day test at the G between New Zealand and Aussie, over the 5 days that test is on, Auckland FC and the Wellington Phoenix both play Melbourne teams in Melbourne. So you could go to the cricket all day, yeah, sit on the bank, and then roll down the hill and go to a game of footy as well. It's bloody tempting.
0: And I must admit, the A-League, full credit to them, because they stumbled across some gold last year. You might remember the Aussies beat England in about a day and a half in what was an awful test. But then all of a sudden, the Barmy Army had nothing to do. So what did they do? They found what was on, and there was an A-League game between Melbourne City and, I think it was, Perth Glory from memory. And the atmosphere there and the crowd there was the biggest that Melbourne City had all season for a non-derby. So this time around, they're going to be a bit more strategic about it. They're going to say, we've got a lot of travelling Kiwi supporters. We've got a lot of people in Melbourne. Let's actually be smart with the scheduling. And I know that both games will have a great crowd.

0: and a great atmosphere. And who knows, you guys might even get something out of those soccer games because you won't be taking anything from the test match.
1: Oh, there we go. Fighting talk already from 20. Although it's hard to disagree with you because we tend to choke when we play Australia in cricket in Australia, don't we?
0: Look, I must admit, though, I find the games against New Zealand are always great competition and go to 4 or 5 days. So on the back of what England dished up last summer, I think it'll be, you'll be welcome with open arms because you're going to be prepared to dig in and value your wicket, which is what, not something we saw from the visitors, and I must admit, not something we saw from the locals at various times as well.
1: No, that is true. That is true. All right, Quinny, good stuff, mate. Good luck on the punt this weekend, mate. Appreciate you as always.
0: Good fun as always. Thanks, Rick and Anthony. Find a few winners over the course of the weekend and hopefully my footy tips go all right so I can come back next week.
1: Yeah, you're always welcome back, mate. You're always... Jello's just looking very, very nervous because the only time he gets called Anthony is when he's done something wrong and his mum's calling him.
0: Oh, good. I'm glad I've made an ex-rugby player nervous for once. I've achieved something.
2: Shot, Quinny.
1: Quinny with us out of Entain, Victoria. We are 11 away from midday. We'll be back next.
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4: Seven away from midday here on Sport Nation Mornings with Rick and Jello. And Jello, you've just come back in after trying your hand at the darts with Paul Mawadi and Carl Tiley and Moles and everyone else, mate. How'd you get on? What was your best score?
5: Best score, I went 40. So I went 20-20, no doubles, no triples, 40-40, and then I missed.
4: Ooh, okay.
5: Yeah, but it's tricky, man. Yeah. It's tricky. I think by the law of averages, I think after 24 hours, I think I could hit one. But I don't like their tempo out there. There's too much walking.
4: Yeah.
5: I think they could have got double the shots up if they had a bit of hustle about them.
4: Well, I think they're doing six darts each a minute, which isn't a lot.
5: Not enough.
4: Well, I mean, I say that now, but you do it for 24 hours, probably feels like heaps.
6: Yeah. Have you guys seen that video of Mike Tyson blindfolded, throwing at a dartboard?
4: No.
6: Double bullseye. It's crazy.
4: Yeah?
6: Awesome. Yeah, blindfolded.
5: That's a fluke.
4: I hit three bullseyes out there earlier. Not in a row, but three bullseyes in three goes. So,
5: and you weren't aiming for any of them. That's amazing.
4: Exactly. I was aiming for the 20, and I was not enough Weet-Bix on it. Keep hitting the bullseye. Actually, you know Kevin Peterson, the ex, the South African who played for England, the cricketer. I saw a video the other day of him, and they had a bowling machine set up, fast bowling, and it was and he twatted a couple, and then he blindfolded himself, and just off the noise of the bowling machine, he was timing it and hitting sixes. It was like Jedi sort of stuff.
5: Bro, that's scary enough.
4: Yeah.
5: I'm scared with my eyes open.
4: But not being able to see it. Well, I suppose if it's a bowling machine, you know where it's getting every time, right? Because it's set. Yeah, so it makes it better. But it still looked pretty impressive. I wouldn't be able to do it.
5: That's cool. Yeah. I like that. I like when you see people reach that level of craftsmanship.
6: Hey, we've got a bit of a chuck your cans on, Henry. We've got a bit of an update here. Okay. So we'll go to our rugby union mold.
4: Oh, okay.
7: How long have I got?
6: Enough time.
7: Oh, okay, perfect. One News have just posted an exclusive.
4: Yeah.
7: One News understands Richie Moanga will leave for Johannesburg today to join a squad that has already lost midfielder Billy Proctor to injury and potential concerns. So, whoever was texting on the text machine...
4: On the money.
7: We should have just gone for it with it, lads. We should have just said Sport Nation understands.
4: Yeah, Sport Nation does understand. We've understood for a while.
7: We have.
4: We have understood.
7: But if you've been listening to the show.
4: So, yeah. We have been understanding that is what is happening. Richie Moe off to South Africa. He's on a plane.
5: Yeah. Well, if you read that One News article, it says Sport Nation has announced.
4: No, is that what it says? They've been listening. They've been tuned in. Yeah, we are the source that One News are quoting. There you go. Beautiful. Jello, great to have you in, mate. You're back here tomorrow, but with staff.
5: Yeah, that's right, mate. Afternoons as usual.
4: You can get out of the scratcher a bit later.
5: The scratcher. I've never heard it called that before.
4: Oh, haven't you?
5: No,
4: okay.
5: But I'm going to take that on board. I always learn something when I come in here. Thank you, mate.
4: No worries at all. Thank you for coming in. We'll be back tomorrow. Stevie D joining us for a Friday.
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